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1: And we make our way into the bottom half of the seventh inning. Galen Catholic faces a five-run deficit. It is 6-1 in favor of Remsen St. Mary's. Grace Kellum will lead things off. Shows the bunt, pushes it back to Neely Bacon, who goes into a head-first dive and makes the catch. On a little blooping pop-up bunt out in front of the pitcher's circle. And Grace Kellum is the first out of the inning. And that'll bring up the shortstop for Galen Catholic and Delaney Kearns.
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1: Kearns, a right-handed hitter, first pitch from Bacon. Swung at and fouled to the backstop, but it's 0-1. Kearns, 1-for-2, had a base hit in inning number 5. The first base hit of the night for the Jays, 1-of-2 that they have recorded now against Neely Bacon, who will not get a shutout, unfortunately, this evening. A 1 to Kearns is weakly hit foul out in the left or the right-handed batter's box, and now it's 0-2. To Kearns. Jays are down 6-1 here in the bottom of the seventh inning as Remsen St. Mary's looks to lock up a share of the Royal Conference Championship. 0-2 to Kearns, and the pitch on the outside corner, and Kearns goes down looking at strike 3, and another strikeout for Neely Bacon. That is the 14th strikeout tonight for Neely Bacon. 14 through 6 2/3, and now Delaney Budden, the last chance for Galen Catholic. Swings and misses at the first pitch for a strike, and the count is 0-1. Budden's 0-2, strikeout and a ground out for her. 0-1 count, Bacon's pitch, down and away for a ball, and the count is 1-1. Budden wanted to keep the inning going and, of course, would like to get to the top of the order as well. 1-1 here to Budden with 2 gone. The pitch from Bacon, hit in the air, foul. Back behind the plate, Jays down to their final strike in conference play this year. But the count at 1-2. 2 gone here in the seventh. And Neely Bacon trying to put on another tremendous showing. Her 1-2 pitch is lined through the left side. That is into left field for a base hit. Delaney Budden does come through. And this ball game is not over yet as Galen Catholic keeps it alive at the top of the order. We'll get another chance as the third baseman, Peyton Kearns, will hit once again. So we'll see if Galen's got some two-out magic in them. Trailing 6-1. They do get one runner on, and now Peyton Kearns, who's 0-2 with a walk and a run scored, digs in. She swings at the first pitch, grounds one softly left side of the backhand. It's short. Chloe Holman takes, fires to first in time for out number 3. And this ball game is over as Remsen St. Mary's clinches a share of the 2026 Warrigal Conference Softball Championship by a final score tonight of 6-1. Remsen St. Mary's now 10-1 in Warrigal Conference play. Locks up a share of another Warrigal Conference regular season softball championship. Once again, the final score, Remsen St. Mary's 6, Galen Catholic 1. Hawks are now 19-4 overall. Galen Catholic 12-10 overall. They'll drop to 7-4 in the Warrigal Conference and will have to scoreboard watch to see where they will end up finishing once all of the games are over with tonight in the Warrigal Conference. Once again, the final score, Remsen St. Mary's 6, Galen Catholic 1. Stay tuned. Some post-game coverage is coming your way from the Riverview Complex in Lamar's on KLEM.
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6: And we welcome back one final time into our post-game coverage tonight as this ball game concludes with Galen Catholic falling to Remsen St. Mary's in Warrigal Conference softball by a final score of 6-1. And with the win, Remsen St. Mary's clinches at least a share of the 2026 Warrigal Conference softball championship. As we take a look at our post-game coverage this evening, Remsen St. Mary's improves to 19-4 overall, 10-1 in the conference. Galen Catholic drops to 12-10, 7-4 in league play. Both teams still have two regular season games to go, but the conference schedule has officially concluded this evening. Let's take a look at the line score. Remsen St. Mary's scoring 6 runs this evening, coming on 6 hits, 1 error. They left 3 on base. Galen Catholic scored 1 run. They came on 3 hits, 4 errors, and they left 6 on base. The winning pitcher, Neely Bacon, improves to 12-4 on the season, going 7 innings, allowing 3 hits, a run, walk 2, struck out 14 in a gem of an outing. She threw 104 pitches tonight. Kennedy Paulson takes the loss, dropping her record to 12-8. She allowed 6 hits in 7 innings, 6 runs, 4 of them were earned. She walked 2 and struck out 6. So Remsen St. Mary's got the scoring going in the 4th inning, scored 3 runs in that inning on RBIs from Grace Gallus and Mia Mackin, with an error that helped bring in the other run. The Hawks then added 3 more runs on with Alana Junger's RBI and Hallie Bunker's RBI. Bunker's ends up going 2-for-3. 2 runs scored, 1 run batted in. Hawks scattered a few more hits. One of those hits for Bunker's was a double. Grace Gallus went 1-for-3 with a double and an RBI. And, of course, Mia Mackin, an RBI, 1-for-3 for her. Lana Jungers, 1-for-4 with an RBI. Galen Catholic got their only run in the 6th inning. It came on an RBI hit with 2 outs from Hallie Walgenbach. She goes 1-for-3 with an RBI, scoring Peyton Kearns, who reached in that inning on a walk. But nothing more develops for Galen Catholic throughout the night. They actually had a couple more hits from the bottom of their order. Delaney Kearns went 1-for-3, first hit of the night for the Jays. And then Delaney Budden went 1-for-3 in the loss here this evening as well. So Galen Catholic concludes the conference schedule with a loss. Their loss is in conference play against Remsen St. Mary's, Hinton, a couple of ranked teams, and then Trinity Christian and George Little Rock. The Jays will finish off the regular season here this week. Just 2 more games. They make the road trip up to Sibley Ocheyedan, looking to bounce back tomorrow night. And then they welcome in a number 1 seed in the region, the number 4 ranked team in Class 1A softball. That'd be West Monona. That is coming up on Thursday night. And then the Jays will make the trip up to Hull to take on Trinity Christian in the regional opener. That contest, of course, you can hear on KLEM. Keep in mind, that's a 5 o'clock first pitch. Trinity Christian does not have lights at their facility, so we'll start a little bit earlier at 5 o'clock, and our pregame will start around 4:45 the Monday night on KLEM. Coming up the rest of the week, we have one more regular season night of softball and baseball coverage. It'll be tomorrow night where the Lamar's Community Softball team hosts Sergeant Bluff Luton. Going to be a tough battle for the Bulldogs. We'll see how things go as the Dogs welcome in a tough Sergeant Bluff Luton squad. Our coverage starts around 5:20. First pitch of game one at 5:30. And then we'll take a couple of days

0: off and get ready for postseason action on Friday, July 3rd. No better way to celebrate the 4th of July weekend than with some postseason baseball. Come on down to the Riverview Complex. If you can't, we'll have the contest for you. Galen Catholic Baseball has their district quarterfinal against the 8th seed Westwood. And you can hear that right here on KLEM. Anticipated start at 7 o'clock on KLEM radio. Pregame scheduled for 6:45, but will, of course, be amenable to any potential delays, with the first game being Woodbury Central and Lawton Bronson. But once again, our final score tonight, Remsen St. Mary's 6, Galen Catholic 1. The Hawks, winners of the 2026 War Eagle Conference Championship, tonight, at least to share here this evening. But that'll do it for our broadcast here tonight. Again, Remsen St. Mary's winner here this evening in softball by the score of 6-1. We'll give you one quick update on the baseball diamond really quick. They are midway through the sixth inning there. Galen Catholic leads Remsen St. Mary's 7-4 in baseball. So that is a good contest. We'll give you the update once that goes final, of course. And we'll pass that along coming up tomorrow. So again, the final here in softball tonight, Remsen St. Mary's 6 and Galen Catholic 1. That'll do it for our broadcast this evening. Thanks so much for tuning in. And for all of us at KLEM Radio, I'm KLEM Sports Director Daniel Versteg. We'll talk with you coming up tomorrow when Lamar's Community faces off with Sergeant Bluff Luton in an MRAC doubleheader right here on KLEM Lamar's. Good evening, everyone.
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8: Just liking him, other than how we met. We've been an official couple for about 8 months now. He's so loving and supportive. Nursing school is stressful, but he helps by encouraging me emotionally and spiritually and makes me feel deeply loved and cared for. It's also nice to have someone to help me with car issues and any other number of things that he steps up to help me with. I'm genuinely happy with this person and looking forward to our future together. At the same time, I love my family and I miss my siblings. Things are so strained. I haven't seen or spoken to my dad in over 3 months. I never imagined things would get to this point. I don't want to hurt anybody. I don't want bitterness or division. I want peace, reconciliation, and healthy relationships. I just don't know how to move forward. How do you honor your family while also becoming your own person? Thanks for your advice in advance from Jubilee. Jubilee, I love your name first off, and I will have my Mama Delilah words for you coming up next. 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

0: 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I've got great music for you all night long. 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I'm Delilah on 1410 KLEN.
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9: 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That is, until a local Shriner heard about the accident.
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0: Chance to lay in a Chase lounge and sip a nice cold glass of iced tea during the day. 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
1: 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Almost as beautiful

0: Things are so strained. I haven't seen or spoken to my dad in over 3 months. I never imagined things would get to this point. I don't want to hurt anybody. I don't want bitterness or division. I want peace, reconciliation, and healthy relationships. I just don't know how to move forward. How do you honor your family while also becoming your own person? Thanks for your advice in advance from Jubilee. Jubilee, I love your name first off, and I will have my Mama Delilah words for you coming up next. You're listening to Delilah. I'm Delilah on 1410 KLEM.
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1: Projects. Hopefully, if you are staying up late, it's so you can connect with your heart to somebody that you love. And we're here to help you do that. We're going to set your night to music.

0: oftentimes humans, we all do it, I do it, use our imagination to project into the future and we envision the worst things happening. We project into the future and we see that we're losing our job. We project into the future and we see the person that we're dating isn't really all in and we're going to be miserable. We project into the future and we see that the tests the doctor is going to get back are going to say that, you know, it's terrible, horrible, no good, very bad news. We project into the future that our kids who are struggling are going to end up addicted or making really bad choices. We project, we imagine. And I'm here to tell you that all the worrying in the world is not going to change a thing. It's going to give you gray hair. It's going to give you high blood pressure. It's going to give you stress. It's not going to give you peace, and it's not going to solve anything. Okay? So stop worrying and start imagining the best. Start imagining that miracles can happen. And the more you focus on those good things, whatever things are good and rich and pure and sweet, focus on those things. 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
17: I'm a teacher, and I can't believe it happened to me.
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20: According to research from the STAR Debit and ATM Network, 1 in 6 people are victims of identity theft. And the newest scam is phishing, spelled P-H-I-S-H-I-N-G. A deceptive way criminals lure people into giving out personal and financial information.
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0: It has been a pleasure spending this Monday night with you. I invite you to join me again tomorrow night, but in the meantime, do me a favor. Take some time out of your busy schedule to slow down and love someone. Good night. You are listening to Delilah. I'm Delilah on 1410 KLEM.
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The National Weather Service has issued severe thunderstorm watch number 420, effective until 4 a.m. Tuesday. This watch includes the following counties in Iowa, Cherokee, Ida,

O'Brien, Plymouth, Sioux and Woodbury, and the following counties in Nebraska, Dakota, Dixon and Thurston, and Union, South Dakota. Remember, a severe thunderstorm watch means the conditions are favorable for the development of severe weather, including large hail and damaging winds in and close to the watch area. While severe weather may not be imminent, persons should remain alert for rapidly changing weather conditions and listen for later statements and possible warnings. Stay tuned to NOAA Weather Radio, commercial radio and television outlets, or internet sources for the latest severe weather information.

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National Weather Service in Sioux Falls has issued a severe thunderstorm warning for southwestern Sioux County in northwestern Iowa, northwestern Plymouth County in northwestern Iowa, northern Union County in southeastern South Dakota, until 1:15 a.m. At 12:43 a.m., a severe thunderstorm was located near Union Grove State Park, or 11 miles east of Vermilion, moving northeast at 40 miles an hour. Hazard, 60 miles an hour wind gusts and quarter-size hail. Source, radar indicated. Impact, hail damage to vehicles is expected. Expect wind damage to roofs, siding, and trees. This severe thunderstorm will be near Akron around 12:50 a.m. Hayward around 12:55 a.m. For your protection, move to an interior room on the lowest floor of a building. Torrential rainfall is occurring with this storm and may lead to flash flooding. Do not drive your vehicle through flooded roadways. Repeating, a severe thunderstorm warning has been issued until 1:15 a.m. for the following counties in Iowa, Sioux and Plymouth, and Union, South Dakota.

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National Weather Service in Sioux Falls has issued a severe thunderstorm warning for northwestern Woodbury County in west central Iowa, southwestern Sioux County in northwestern Iowa, Plymouth County in northwestern Iowa, Dakota County in northeastern Nebraska, northeastern Dixon County in northeastern Nebraska, southeastern Clay County in southeastern South Dakota, Union County in southeastern South Dakota, until 2 a.m. At 1:13 a.m., severe thunderstorms were located along a line extending from Newcastle to Ponkatan near Homer, moving northeast at 50 miles an hour. Hazard, 70 miles an hour wind gusts and quarter-size hail. Source, radar indicated. Impact, hail damage to vehicles is expected. Expect considerable tree damage. Wind damage is also likely to mobile homes, roofs, and outbuildings. Severe thunderstorms will be near Sioux City, South Sioux City, Sergeant Bluff, North Sioux City, Elk Point, Dakota City, Jefferson, Jackson in Dakota County, and Ponca State Park around 1:20 a.m. Akron around 1:30 a.m. Hinton around 1:35 a.m. Merrill around 1:40 a.m. Lamars, Haywarden, and Craig around 1:45 a.m. Other locations impacted by these severe thunderstorms include Chatsworth, 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For your protection, move to an interior room on the lowest floor of a building. To report severe weather, contact your nearest law enforcement agency. They will send a report to the National Weather Service office in Sioux Falls. Torrential rainfall is occurring with these storms and may lead to flash flooding. Do not drive your vehicle through flooded roadways. Repeating, a severe thunderstorm.

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National Weather Service in Sioux Falls has issued a severe thunderstorm warning for Eastern Sioux County in northwestern Iowa, West Central O'Brien County in northwestern Iowa, until 2 a.m. At 1:34 a.m., a severe thunderstorm was located over Sioux Center, moving northeast at 35 miles an hour. Hazard, 60 miles an hour wind gusts. Source, radar indicated. Impact, expect damage to roofs, siding, and trees. This severe thunderstorm will be near Sioux Center, Orange City, Hall, and Alton around 1:40 a.m. Boyden and Hospers around 1:45 a.m. For your protection, move to an interior room on the lowest floor of a building. To report severe weather, contact your nearest law enforcement agency. They will send a report to the National Weather Service office in Sioux Falls. Torrential rainfall is occurring with this storm and may lead to flash flooding. Do not drive your vehicle through flooded roadways. Repeating, a severe thunderstorm warning has been issued until 2 a.m. for the following counties in Iowa, Sioux and O'Brien.

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That's why KLEM puts information on our website as soon as it happens, KLEM1410.com. 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

National Weather Service in Sioux Falls has issued a severe thunderstorm warning for northwestern Cherokee County in northwestern Iowa, southeastern Lyon County in northwestern Iowa, Osceola County in northwestern Iowa, eastern Sioux County in northwestern Iowa, northeastern Plymouth County in northwestern Iowa, O'Brien County in northwestern Iowa, southeastern Nobles County in southwestern Minnesota until 2:45 a.m. At 1:53 a.m., severe thunderstorms were located along a line extending from near Matlock to near Hospers to near Remsen, moving northeast at 40 miles an hour. Hazard, 60 miles an hour wind gusts. Source, radar indicated. Impact, expect damage to roofs, siding, and trees. Severe thunderstorms will be near Sheldon, Remsen, Hospers, Ashton, Grahamville, and Matlock around 2 a.m. Marcus and Archer around 2:05 a.m. Sibley, Sanborn, and Paulina around 2:10 a.m. Other locations in the path of these severe thunderstorms include Brinkar, Melvin, Hartley, and Ogeden. For your protection, move to an interior room on the lowest floor of a building. To report severe weather, contact your nearest law enforcement agency. They will send a report to the National Weather Service office in Sioux Falls. Torrential rainfall is occurring with these storms and may lead to flash flooding. Do not drive your vehicle through flooded roadways. Repeating, a severe thunderstorm warning has been issued until 2:45 a.m. for the following counties in Iowa, Lyon, Sioux, Cherokee, O'Brien, Plymouth and Osceola, and Nobles, Minnesota.

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2: Fox News, I'm Deborah Valentine. Doubts being cast on talks expected to take place in Qatar today between the U.S. and Iran following a weekend of renewed fighting. Fox's Jonathan Savage.
3: Even though there's an Iranian delegation due in Doha, Qatar, Iran says no meeting is planned. According to the foreign ministry in Tehran, the presence of the Iranian side bears no relation to the American visit.
2: The weekend strikes erupted after the IRGC launched attacks on two ships in the Strait of Hormuz. Several hot-button issues expected to be handed down from the U.S. Supreme Court today, including a decision on women's sports. Fox's Kristen Goodwin.
4: The Supreme Court will decide whether Idaho and West Virginia's laws preventing transgender athletes from participating in girls' and women's school sports teams can stand.
2: Justices are also expected to issue a ruling on birthright citizenship. 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

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Cloudy, rain, 70 degrees. Look for partly sunny skies today, a high of 94, winds mostly calm. 50% chance of a shower tonight, cloudy, 71 for the low. Tomorrow, a 60% chance of rain on Wednesday, cloudy through mid-morning, gradual clearing, 91 for the high tomorrow. 70 degrees, cloudy at 1410 AM, 96.9 FM KLEM.

0: 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Celebrate America's birthday under a sky filled with color. The Lamar's 4th of July Fireworks musical broadcast is made possible by the generous support of Bonker Sports Bar, Lamar's Agri Center, Bavarian Meadows, Lamar's Hy-Vee, It's Lit Fireworks, Fetter's Marine and RV, Wilchum Brothers Construction, Lamar's Public Storage, Shop Carry, Sugar and Spice, and Lily Zeta Boutiques, and Shrunk Roofing. Celebrate the 4th of July in Lamar's with a full day of hometown fun. Start with the museum's annual parade at 11 o'clock down Central Avenue, then head to the Plymouth County Historical Museum for a $5 picnic lunch, live music, model trains, and $1 root beer floats. At 7:30 p.m., enjoy the Lamar's Municipal Band Concert at Foster Park and wrap up the evening with a spectacular fireworks display synchronized with patriotic music on KLEM 1410 AM and 96.9 FM. 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

0: News. I'm Sue Guzman. President Trump says special envoy Steve Witkoff and Jared Kushner are on their way to meet with Iranian leaders for another round of talks today.
1: President Trump saying that tomorrow's meeting came at the request of Iran. Now, Iran's foreign ministry is saying this is not the case and that while they've been in contact with mediators in Qatar, that no technical talks are scheduled.
0: Fox's Alexandria Hoff. Today's the final day of the Supreme Court's current term and three major rulings are expected.
2: Cases include the closely watched challenge to President Trump's executive order limiting birthright citizenship. Lower courts have concluded the action violates or likely violates the 14th Amendment. Another case is one involving a Republican challenge to campaign finance limits and LGBTQ rights cases from Idaho and West Virginia that deal with transgender students in public school sports.
0: Fox is Tanya J. Powers. 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
3: 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Cloudy, rain, 70 degrees. Look for partly sunny skies today, a high of 94, winds mostly calm. 50% chance of a shower tonight, cloudy, 71 for the low. Tomorrow, a 60% chance of rain on Wednesday, cloudy through mid-morning, gradual clearing, 91 for the high tomorrow. 70 degrees, cloudy at 1410 AM, 96.9 FM, KLEM.

The National Weather Service in Sioux Falls has issued a flash flood warning for northwestern Woodbury County in west central Iowa, northeastern Dakota County in northeastern Nebraska until 7:30 a.m. At 4:37 a.m., radar indicated thunderstorms producing heavy rain across the warned area. Between 0.5 and 2 inches of rain have fallen. Additional rainfall amounts up to 2 inches are possible in the warned area. Flash flooding is already occurring. Hazard: flash flooding caused by thunderstorms. Source: broadcast media reported. Impact: flash flooding of urban areas, highways, streets, and underpasses, as well as other poor drainage and low-lying areas. Some locations that will experience flash flooding include Sioux City and South Sioux City. Broadcast media reported water covering the intersection of 15th Street and G Street in South Sioux City. Additional rainfall from thunderstorms could exacerbate flooding in this area as well as poor drainage areas around the city. Turn around, don't drown when encountering flooded roads. Most flood deaths occur in vehicles. Be especially cautious at night when it is harder to recognize the dangers of flooding. Be aware of your surroundings and do not drive on flooded roads. Repeating, a flash flood warning has been issued until 7:30 a.m. for the following county: Woodbury, Iowa, in Dakota, Nebraska,

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1: The U.S. and Iran are talking again.
2: I'm Dave Anthony, Fox News. Though Iran insists they won't be direct negotiations after fighting and flared up for days ahead of this.
3: A meeting in Doha is going to be perhaps important, perhaps not. We're going to find out.
1: President Trump says the goal remains. Iran can't have a nuclear weapon.
4: High-level talks will take place today in Doha, Qatar, aimed at advancing the memorandum of understanding between the United States and Iran. U.S. Special Envoys Kushner and Witkoff will be in attendance and are expected to meet directly with the Qatari Prime Minister, according to a diplomat familiar with the talks. Technical talks about the MOU are then scheduled to take place on Wednesday.
1: Fox's Trey Yingston, Tel Aviv. Rescuers keep digging in double earthquake ravaged Venezuela.

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1: News. I'm CJ Papa.
2: Meeting in Doha is going to be perhaps important, perhaps not. We're going to find out.
1: President Trump in the Oval Office on today's talks in Qatar as the U.S. and Iran will meet separately with mediators from that country in Pakistan.
3: U.S. Special Envoys Kushner and Witkoff will be in attendance and are expected to meet directly with the Qatari Prime Minister, according to a diplomat familiar with the talks. Technical talks about the MOU are then scheduled to take place on Wednesday.
1: Fox's Trey Yinks in Tel Aviv. The final hours in the current term of the U.S. Supreme Court, four major decisions expected to be released this morning, including a test of the 14th Amendment's birthright citizenship clause, and at least 1,700 people are dead from the twin earthquakes in northern Venezuela. First responders searching for those who still may be alive. 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
4: 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Cloudy rain, 70 degrees. Look for partly sunny skies today, a high of 94, winds mostly calm. 50% chance of a shower tonight, cloudy, 71 for the low. Tomorrow, a 60% chance of rain on Wednesday, cloudy through mid-morning, gradual clearing, 91 for the high tomorrow. 70 degrees, cloudy at 1410 AM 96.9 FM KLEM.

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Cloudy, rain, 70 degrees. Look for partly sunny skies today, a high of 94, winds mostly calm. 50% chance of a shower tonight, cloudy, 71 for the low. Tomorrow, a 60% chance of rain on Wednesday, cloudy through mid-morning, gradual clearing, 91 for the high tomorrow. 70 degrees, cloudy at 1410 AM, 96.9 FM, KLEM.

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1: There are three more matches today in the round of 32. Norway versus the Ivory Coast. France takes on Sweden. And tonight it's Mexico against Ecuador. The U.S. plays tomorrow. I'm Dave Anthony. This is...
2: Now, the KLEM weather forecast.
3: Cloudy through mid-morning, gradual clearing. Today's high 94, winds mostly calm. 50% chance of rain tonight. Clouds increase, 71 for the low. There's a 60% chance of showers tomorrow. Cloudy through mid-morning on Wednesday, gradual clearing. Tomorrow's high 91, winds gusting to 20 miles per hour. 40% chance of rain on Thursday, partly sunny, a high of 92. 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
3: Right now, 66 degrees here at KLEM after a high yesterday of 93. We've got 15 hours, 17 minutes of daylight today. Sunset tonight at 9:06. 4 days now until the 4th of July. It's partly cloudy this morning, some significant rain overnight. KLEM off the air for a lot of the overnight hours. There are some power lines down out by the transmitter, but we're on right now with a generator and backup transmitter. So thanks to Brian Ross, our chief engineer, getting us back on the air here with a generator and some backup power. Of course, we're available streaming, too, at KLEM1410.com. 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Should have some sunshine. South wind is at 13 miles per hour. It's 7 minutes after 6 o'clock. On Tuesday morning, the last day of June.
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0: 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Here's some classic late night jokes from Johnny Carson, Jimmy Fallon, and Seth Meyers.
1: I see you all started celebrating the 4th by drinking a 5th. Is this the crowd tonight? Yeah, I did not bring any fireworks out tonight, but I do have a bomb. The monologue.
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3: Yeah, and honestly, what's more American than an airport delay on the 4th of July? You know what I'm saying? Yet the TSA is already warning delays up to 2 hours. It starts as a 2-hour delay, and then next thing you know, the gate agent's wishing you a happy Labor Day. And you...
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1: Last week's export sales held a couple of surprises, particularly in the corn exports. Allendale commodity broker Greg McBride said the corn sales may look disappointing, but they were actually good compared to the five-year average.
4: Well, the corn numbers would generally look a little bit disappointing for the old crop here, 743,000 tons. Now, normally this is not an issue, but with what we've seen, we've gotten a little bit used to seeing nice big sales out of corn every week for the last couple of years. So it's not disappointing versus the five-year average. It's very good versus the five-year average, but based off of what we've seen the last 4 or 5 weeks, it's a little bit lower. On the new crop side of things, 735,000 tons. So this is a conversation that we've had in the past regarding these new crop sales. Corn new crop sales are actually at the lower end of where they would normally be at this time of the year. We don't throw up any red flags because we're still not technically into that marketing year yet. But it is, as far as pre-sales for fall delivery, we are on the lower end of things. So 736,000 tons sold today. That is a very good sale. That puts us right in the middle of the average guesses here. So corn overall, just shy of 1.5 million tons. Again, it's great sales. Anything that we have at this point when it comes to the old crop is just gravy on top because we've already met our sales goal for the year.
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1: 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First pitch of game one is at 5:30. Council Bluffs Thomas Jefferson is at Sioux City North tonight. Council Bluffs Abe Lincoln is at Bishop Heelan, and Sioux City West is at Sioux City East. War Eagle Conference softball tonight, Galen Catholic is at Sibley O'Cheadon. Hinton plays host to West Sioux tonight, and the Blackhawks softball team looks to clinch a share of the War Eagle Conference championship with a victory this evening. Akron Westfield has a tough ranked matchup tonight. They welcome in West Lyon. MMCRU plays host to Hartley Melvin Sanborn. South O'Brien is at George Little Rock, and Harris Lake Park is at Trinity Christian. To baseball tonight in the MRAC, Lamar's Community also plays host to Sergeant Bluff Luton with their conference schedule winding down this week. Council Bluffs Abe Lincoln is at Bishop Heelan. Council Bluffs Thomas Jefferson is at Sioux City North, and Sioux City West is at Sioux City East. In War Eagle Conference baseball tonight, Galen Catholic, now with 20 wins on the season, is in action at Sibley O'Cheadon. The Hinton baseball team is at home tonight against West Sioux, and the Blackhawks also in a spot on the baseball diamond to clinch a share of the War Eagle Conference championship with a win. A win tonight will tie them with Remsen St. Mary's at 10-1. MMCRU plays host to Hartley Melvin Sanborn tonight. Akron Westfield welcomes in Lawton Bronson. South O'Brien is at GTR and Harris Lake Park is at Trinity Christian. Then to the Western Valley Conference in baseball, where Kingsley Pearson is at Newell Fonda. Underwood is at Woodbury Central. Westwood is at Spirit Lake. West Monona is at Missouri Valley. And Riverside is at MVAOCOU. 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We are at KLEM Sports on Twitter. And tune in tonight to some high school softball. Our final regular season broadcast of the year comes your way between Lamar's Community and Sergeant Bluff Luton. 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
1: Sun's coming out after some overnight storms. Our temperature right now is at 66 degrees at 23 after 6 a.m.

0: 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The Lamar's Farmers Market is held on Saturdays from 9 a.m. till noon. That is at the Olson Cultural Events Center, downtown Lamar's, across from the KC Hall. Akron Farmers Market is held on Wednesdays, July 8th through October 7th. That's held at the Akron City Park from 5 p.m. till 7 p.m.
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0: 4th of July in Lamar's with a full day of hometown fun. 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
2: Cloudy through mid-morning, gradual clearing. Today's high 94, winds mostly calm. 50% chance of rain tonight. Clouds increase, 71 for the low. There's a 60% chance of showers tomorrow, cloudy through mid-morning on Wednesday, gradual clearing. Tomorrow's high 91, winds gusting to 20 miles per hour. 40% chance of rain on Thursday, partly sunny, a high of 92.
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2: And by The Market, a collection of small shops just north of the ice cream parlor on Central Avenue, downtown Lamar's. Right now it's 66 degrees with mostly sunny skies after some severe weather and probably some significant rain overnight. 93 yesterday, 66 now at 6:32 Tuesday morning.

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1: News. I'm Fiona Gelosi. The Supreme Court is set to release its final decisions before summer break, and we're waiting on two big cases, one about birthright citizenship.
2: Since its ratification following the Civil War, the 14th Amendment has been understood to grant U.S. citizenship to anyone born on American soil. An executive order from President Trump would end that for children born to parents in the country illegally or temporarily. Most justices appeared skeptical of the Trump administration's case.
1: Fox's Jared Halpern and the other.
3: The Supreme Court will decide whether Idaho and West Virginia's laws preventing transgender athletes from participating in girls and women's school sports teams can stand.
1: That is Fox's Kristen Goodwin, U.S. envoys Jared Kushner and Steve Witkoff, and Iranian officials are in Qatar for indirect talks after a tense weekend, threatened to put their peace deal at risk. America's listening to Fox News.
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0: 66 degrees now. The sun's coming out after a night of some stormy weather. A little over an inch of rain at the KLEM studios, 1.1. Rain, certainly could use it, but sun's coming up right now. These headlines brought to you by Bavarian Meadows Assisted Living at 6:44 on Tuesday morning.

0: It's June 30th, and this is your Fox Daily Snapshot. Today is Social Media Day. The day created in 2010, social media has become a huge part of our lives. It's a way we stay connected with family and friends and learn what's going on in the world. If they had social media back in 1857, someone would have posted a review of the first reading by famed author Charles Dickens of his soon-to-be classic, A Christmas Carol, at St. Martin's Hall in London. Or share an opinion for Alfred Hitchcock's film Psycho, which opened on this day in 1960. The 3-minute-long shower scene took nearly a week to film. Or on this day in 1894, Tower Bridge in London opens. Construction started 8 years earlier. The bridge is considered one of the city's defining landmarks. Born on this day in 1966, boxer Mike Tyson. I'm CJ Papa. That's your Fox Daily Snapshot.
1: 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On this date in history, June 30th, 1859, 167 years ago, 5,000 people gathered to watch Frenchman Charles Blodkin walk across Niagara Falls on a tightrope. It took him only 5 minutes. Later, he crossed blindfolded on stilts, pushing a wheelbarrow while carrying a man on his back. 1899, 127 years ago, Charles Murphy became the first person to reach 60 miles per hour on a bike.

0: 1936, 90 years ago, Margaret Mitchell's classic novel, Gone with the Wind, was published. 1975, 51 years ago, Cher and Greg Allman were married 4 days after Cher divorced Sonny Bono. Greg and Cher split up 9 days later before eventually getting back together. Sonny skied into a tree and died 23 years later. 1971, 55 years ago, Willy Wonka and the Chocolate Factory was released, starring Gene Wilder. 1976, 50 years ago, police raided Neil Diamond's home. They did not find enough marijuana for an arrest, but left with some free albums. 1977, 49 years ago, Gene Simmons authorized the first Kiss comic book. It sold 500,000 copies. 1986, 40 years ago, in a 5-4 decision, the Supreme Court ruled that states could outlaw homosexual acts between consenting adults. The ruling was overturned in 2003. 1988, 38 years ago, Ronald Reagan instituted random drug testing for all White House employees after 3 Secret Service guards were suspended for off-duty use. 1989, 37 years ago, Spike Lee's Do the Right Thing was released. 1989, 37 years ago, the movie The Karate Kid Part 3 was released. 1993, 33 years ago, Spanky McFarland of the Little Rascals died in Texas at age 64. 1993, 33 years ago, the movie The Firm was released, starring Tom Cruise. 1994, 32 years ago, Stone Gossard and Jeff Ament of Pearl Jam testified at a congressional hearing concerning rising concert ticket prices. 2004, 22 years ago, Spider-Man 2 was released, starring Tobey Maguire as Peter Parker. 2006, 20 years ago, Jessica Simpson divorced Nick Lachey after nearly 4 years of marriage. 2006, 20 years ago, The Devil Wears Prada was released. 2015, 11 years ago, the TV series Scream premiered on MTV. 2019, 7 years ago, Taylor Swift lost her music catalog to Scooter Braun when his company bought her record label for $300 million. She regained control of her music last year. 2023, 3 years ago, the fifth and final Indiana Jones movie, Indiana Jones and the Dial of Destiny, was released.
1: The Siouxland.

0: weeks ago, the fifth and final Indiana Jones movie, Indiana Jones and the Dial of Destiny, was released.
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2: Now, the KLEM weather forecast.
0: Cloudy through mid-morning, gradual clearing. Today's high 94, winds mostly calm. 50% chance of rain tonight. Clouds increase, 71 for the low. There's a 60% chance of showers tomorrow. Cloudy through mid-morning on Wednesday, gradual clearing. Tomorrow's high 91, winds gusting to 20 miles per hour. 40% chance of rain on Thursday, partly sunny, a high of 92. 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Now at 130 4th Avenue Northeast in Lamar's, to get healthy, to be healthy, to stay healthy. 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An inch and a tenth of rain overnight at KLEM. It's 66 degrees now.

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2: I'm Dave Anthony, Fox News. U.S. and Iran negotiations resumed today after days of fighting around the Strait of Hormuz put a damper on the deal to open up shipping through there and extend the ceasefire.

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3: Cloudy through mid-morning, gradual clearing. Today's high 94, winds mostly calm. 50% chance of rain tonight. Clouds increase, 71 for the low. There's a 60% chance of showers tomorrow. Cloudy through mid-morning on Wednesday, gradual clearing. Tomorrow's high 91, winds gusting to 20 miles per hour. 40% chance of rain on Thursday, partly sunny, a high of 92. 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A little over an inch of rain overnight at KLEM, 1.1 in the KLEM rain gauge. There were some power lines down out by our transmitter. We've been off the air overnight. Just got back on right around 6 this morning. We're on the backup transmitter with a generator. 66 degrees. It's sunny at KLEM at 7 after 7 a.m.

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1: We're the only country that has a nationwide hot dog eating contest. A hot dog is the worst thing you can put in the human body. They've done studies that every hot dog you eat takes 30 minutes off of your life. That should be a national emergency. Does it stop us? Hell no. Instead, we have a contest and put it on ESPN on the 4th of July to shine a light on the best and brightest of us all. We feed them to our children at the barbecue. We yell, you get off that trampoline, put out your cigarette, and eat this hot dog. But who cares, right? 30 minutes off your life. You know, it's not like it comes off tonight. You know what I mean? It's not like you eat the hot dog today and you lose it this evening. No, it's at the end when it's weird and scary. So you're telling me with every hot dog I eat, I have 30 minutes less of staring at a wall in a nursing home, waiting for a stranger to change me? Sounds to me like hot dogs are a superfood.
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2: 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Our coverage starts after our 5 o'clock news this evening. 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And let's recap yesterday's softball and baseball action around the area by taking a look at our KLAM Sports Scores and Results page. We're first starting in softball in the War Eagle Conference, where one of a potential two War Eagle Conference champions was crowned yesterday as 11th-ranked Remsen St. Mary's defeated Galen Catholic by a final score of 6-1. That ups the Hawks' record to 10-1 in conference play and guarantees them, at worst, a tie for first place in the final War Eagle Conference regular season standings. The Hawks got a couple of three-run innings sparked by some big doubles. Hallie Bunkers went 2-for-3 with a double, driving in a run. Grace Gallus went 1-for-3 with a double and an RBI. And all four different Hawks drove in a run in the win. But it was Neely Bacon that stole the show in the circle for the Hawks. She pitched all seven innings, allowing three hits, just one run, and striking out 14 batters, including 11 of a possible 12 outs at one point in the contest. Remsen St. Mary's head coach Erica Bates says Bacon is really good at making adjustments hitter to hitter.
3: I think it's just being able to adjust to the hitter that's up to the plate too, and so she does a really good job at being able to see where the hitter standing and then kind of how she needs to adjust her pitch based on what I call and where she's to throw it. She has a really good game sense in terms of, okay, I know I can't throw too good of a strike here, and so that's good to see.
2: Again, the Hawks, the 2026 War Eagle Conference champions at 10-1. They might have a chance to share it. We'll have to wait and see how things go tonight. Galen Catholic could only muster one run. It came off of the bat of Hallie Walgenbach, who went 1-for-3 with an RBI, one of three total hits the Jays had on the night. A loss like this certainly stings in the moment, but the Jays are going to have to play some opponents like Remsen St. Mary's or to the caliber of them if they want a shot at making a run toward the state tournament. So head coach Tony Kirkfleet says he hopes his team learns from this to get better starting on Monday.
4: Just learn from this, come out maybe more focused to start the game. You know, it's always huge if we can get a run early, you know, and then we can do so many more things than, you know, playing from behind. So hopefully, yeah, we'll make that change.
2: Again, Galen Catholic back in action here tonight, and they have one more regular season game after tonight as well. In War Eagle Conference softball as well, 10th-ranked Hinton kept their share of a War Eagle Conference championship. There were hopes for that alive with a 13-2 win over Harris Lake Park in four innings on senior night as well. Kate Smith drove in three runs, going 1-for-3 with a double. Chanley Bouvey hit a home run as part of the win. She went 1-for-3 with that homer and two RBIs. Carlin Cole Varna went 1-for-3 with a double and two RBIs, and Kayla Cypress-Mo was productive at the plate, going 1-for-3 with a double and an RBI, and she pitched four innings, allowing three hits, two unearned runs, and striking out three batters. Boy, the MMCRU softball team had to squeak one out over a good Trinity Christian squad last night, but the Royals get the job done with a 5-4 win over the Tigers. MMCRU got up 4-0, then the game was tied, and then the Royals scored one run in the top of the sixth inning to win the ball game. That run scored

On a Gracie Schrader sacrifice fly, as the Royals guarantee that they will finish above 500 in the War Eagle Conference, now at 6-4 in the league. The Akron Westfield softball team won a weather-shortened contest with West Sioux, a final score of 9-6 in six innings, and the rain came midway through the seventh. Unfortunately for West Sioux, it came after the Falcons had scored three runs in the top of the seventh inning, but due to the suspended game policy, the game had been officially official already at that point after six innings, so it reverts back to that score, and the Westerners pick up a 9-6 win. Caberly Fairbanks went 1-for-2 with two RBIs. Avery Gass went 1-for-4 with an RBI, and Morgan Pick went 1-for-3 with an RBI. The Westerners lock up a third place finish in the War Eagle Conference this year. Elsewhere around the league in softball, Sibley Ocheden beat George Little Rock 9-8, and South O'Brien took down Hartley Melvin Sanborn 16-3 in four innings. Other scores of note in the Western Valley Conference: Woodbury Central defeated Lawton Bronson 17-6 in four innings. OABCIG down Cherokee 8-1. Fourth-ranked West Monona won a low-scoring contest over AHSTW 1-0. Fifth-ranked Missouri Valley run-ruled Westwood in five innings 11-2. And Arweva stomped Siouxland Christian 21-4 in four innings. Then in the MRAC in softball, 10th-ranked Atlantic beat 13th-ranked Bishop Heelan 9-1, while Council Bluffs Abe Lincoln took down Underwood 13-3. To baseball last night in the War Eagle Conference, the Galen Catholic baseball team, they celebrated their senior night in a big way, taking down 6th-ranked Remsen St. Mary's by a final score of 8-5. A good win for the Jays, their second of the year against the Hawks. First time they've beaten Remsen St. Mary's twice in the same season since 2015. Owen Seifers had three RBIs as part of the win, going 2-for-4. Easton Spangler drove in a pair of runs. Mason Small went 3-for-4 with two doubles and an RBI, and Mason Pitts went 2-for-4 with an RBI. Braden Horkey started the game and set up Kobe Paulson well to record the save late. He picked up two innings of work on the mound, allowing a hit and a run and striking out six batters. Remsen St. Mary's was led offensively by Dalton Klein's power display. He went 2-for-3 with a double and a home run, driving in a total of two runs. Dayton Knipe went 1-for-3 with a triple and an RBI, and Ty Chappelle went 1-for-4 with a double and an RBI in the loss as well. Remsen St. Mary's is still guaranteed a share of the War Eagle Conference Championship, though, with a record of 10-1. The Hinton baseball team bounced back nicely after their loss to the Hawks on Friday, defeating Harris Lake Park last night 10-0 in six innings, also on senior night for the Hinton baseball team. Brady Dunkel went 4-for-4 with a double and an RBI. Connor Kramer drove in a run, going 1-for-3 with a double, and Max Costello tossed a gem of a no-hitter on the mound. Six innings, no hits, no runs, walked three, and struck out 10 as part of a big win over Harris Lake Park. The MMCRU baseball team, they took down Trinity Christian in convincing fashion by a score of 10-1. Ryan Dreckman struck out 10 Tigers as part of his outing on the mound, and Parker Glassmaker blasted a two-run homer to help the Royals to the win. Well, the weather certainly impacted the Akron Westfield baseball game as well, as it had to be put under a delay partway through the fourth inning of play, and Akron Westfield was down 3-0 after one inning of play, but was able to come back out of the weather delay and defeat West Sioux by a final score of 8-6. That's a good win for the Westerners at home at Sargent Field. Elsewhere in the War Eagle Conference in baseball, George Little Rock shut out Sibley Ocheden 8-0, while South O'Brien beat Hartley Melvin Sanborn 13-3 in five innings. Other scores of note in baseball in the Western Valley Conference: West Monona shut out AHSTW 5-0. Westwood down Missouri Valley 10-3. Ridgeview shut out Newell Fonda 13-0 in five innings. And Tri-Center, they win a two-possession ball game over Woodbury Central by a final score of 22-10 in five innings. All those scores can be found on our website at KLEM1410.com. Well, let's take a look now as well from the Iowa High School Baseball Coaches Association, a new set of rankings that came out, the final set of rankings in Class 1A and 2A. Starting in Class 1A, Coon Rapids Bayard stays at the number one spot with Martinsdale St. Mary's at 2. St. Ansgar is ranked number 3, South Winneshiek at 4, Newman Catholic checks in at 5. Remsen St. Mary's, the Hawks, they are ranked number 6 this week in Class 1A. They've shot up the rankings and will potentially get a good seeding should they end up making the state tournament as well.
Galen Catholic is just outside of the top 10, but still in the top 15.

0: receiving votes in Class 1A this week, the final ranking of the year. In Class 2A, Pleasantville is ranked number 1 with Roland Story at number 2, Iowa City Regina 3, West Lyon at 4, Cascade is number 5, Unity Christian comes in ranked number 7. Then in Class 3A, the Waller Catholic Golden Eagles are ranked number 1 with Marion at 2, Solon 3, Carlisle 4, Cedar Rapids Xavier's number 5, MOC Floyd Valley's ranked number 7. It appears the Dutchmen are going to get a top seed in the local sub-state bracket, and it appears Bishop Heelan might be in that bracket as well. The Crusaders are ranked number 10. Those brackets should come out any day. If they don't come out today, they'll come out for sure by the afternoon tomorrow, so we'll pay attention for that and see where Lamar's community is paired. Then in Class 4A baseball, Sioux City East is ranked number 1 with Indianola at 2, Cedar Rapids Prairie 3, Waukee 4, and Cedar Rapids Kennedy is ranked number 5. You can check out all of those rankings in Class 1A through 4A baseball. They're available on our website right now at KLEM1410.com. On now to the sports schedule for today, where in softball, in the Missouri for Activities Conference, our contest for you tonight brings you Lamar's Community against Sergeant Bluff Luton at home. Our coverage starts at about 5:20. First pitch of Game 1 is at 5:30. Council Bluffs' Thomas Jefferson is at Sioux City North tonight. Council Bluffs' Abe Lincoln is at Bishop Heelan. And Sioux City West is at Sioux City East. War Eagle Conference softball tonight, Galen Catholic is at Sibley O'Cheadon. Hinton plays host to West Sioux tonight. And the Blackhawks softball team looks to clinch a share of the War Eagle Conference championship with a victory this evening. Akron Westfield has a tough ranked matchup tonight. They welcome in West Lyon. MMCRU plays host to Hartley Melvin Sanborn. South O'Brien is at George Little Rock, and Harris Lake Park is at Trinity Christian. To baseball tonight in the MRAC, Lamar's Community also plays host to Sergeant Bluff Luton with their conference schedule winding down this week. Council Bluffs' Abe Lincoln is at Bishop Heelan. Council Bluffs' Thomas Jefferson is at Sioux City North, and Sioux City West is at Sioux City East. In War Eagle Conference baseball tonight, Galen Catholic, now with 20 wins on the season, is in action at Sibley O'Cheadon. The Hinton baseball team is at home tonight against West Sioux. And the Blackhawks also in a spot on the baseball diamond to clinch a share of the War Eagle Conference championship with a win. Win tonight will tie them with Remsen St. Mary's at 10-1. MMCRU plays host to Hartley Melvin Sanborn tonight. Akron Westfield welcomes in Lawton Bronson. South O'Brien is at GTRA, and Harris Lake Park is at Trinity Christian. Then to the Western Valley Conference in baseball, where Kingsley Pearson is at Newell Fonda. Underwood is at Woodbury Central. Westwood is at Spirit Lake. West Monona is at Missouri Valley, and Riverside is at MVAOCOU. 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And tune in tonight to some high school softball. Our final regular season broadcast of the year comes your way between Lamar's Community and Sergeant Bluff Luton. 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
3: This is Sports on Radio Iowa. I'm Todd Kim. Iowa women's basketball player Amare Whiting feels she's adapted quickly to the Hawkeye program. The senior guard started all 34 games at Oklahoma State last season and averaged just over 9.5 points per contest. Iowa was the third stop in her college career that began at BYU. She's one of six new players joining a Hawkeye roster that returns five players from a team that finished 27-7.
4: This is my senior year. Just been, you know, playing every game. You just get a better basketball IQ, and I think that this system's great. I think a lot of people are learning it. I mean, obviously we have a lot of transfers and new people. I'm excited to just kind of step in and lead wherever they need me, and

0: I think it'll be great.
1: Two-time winner Jordan Spieth was the final big name to commit to this week's John Deere Classic in the Quad Cities, but several will be taking part this week. That includes JT Poston, Tony Finau, and Ricky Fowler. Tournament director Andrew Lehman expects the weekend to be sold out, but says the big names help drive ticket sales during the week.
2: Anytime you can put players in your field that have name recognition, you know, obviously all 144 guys in the field are world-class athletes, world-class, you know, golfers, and some are up and coming, and some are veterans, guys that have won majors. But there are certainly guys, to your point, like Ricky and Max Homa and guys like that that help move tickets and bring in excitement.
1: Pleasantville is top-ranked in the final 2A survey in the latest Radio Iowa Baseball Coaches High School poll. Roland Story's at number 2, Iowa City Regina 3rd. Coon Rapids Bayard's top-ranked in the final 1A poll. At number 2, it's Martinsdale St. Mary's, followed by St. Ansgar. Sioux City East remains top-ranked in Class 4A this week. At number 2, it's Indianola, Cedar Rapids Prairie 3rd. And Dubuque-Wallet remains top-ranked in Class 3A. At number 2, it's Marion. Solon is at number 3. 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
4: KLEM News Time is 7:31, 68 degrees, mostly sunny skies after a high yesterday of 93. Some severe weather overnight. We received 1.1 inches of rain at the KLEM studios. Sunny and

0: 94 for 4th of July, partly sunny, and 91. 93 yesterday, right now 68 degrees, mostly sunny at KLEM. 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
1: I'm Sean Power reporting. With the increase in use of e-bikes and e-scooters in the area, so too has complaints and concerns surrounding riders failing to stop at stop signs and narrowly avoiding or even causing collisions with vehicles. Lamar's Interim Police Chief Justin Dale told KLEM that riders still have to follow the laws of the road, even if they're not in a motor vehicle.
2: The bicyclists, e-bikes, e-scooters, all the scooters, they have to obey all the laws and all the rules and regulations of the roadway. Obviously stopping at stop signs, when you come through alleyways, obviously yield to vehicles that are on the roadway. Also, obviously they can be operated on trails, but we do have to be mindful too of the people that are out there on the trail walking or running. You know, you do have to give way to the pedestrians, slow down when you approach them, let them know you're coming up from behind.
1: The department posted on Facebook last week that they've received complaints of riders, particularly younger teenagers and children, not following traffic laws. Dale says the department provides safety tips to riders if they're caught violating basic traffic laws.
2: Obviously, if we see the violations happen, we do stop and talk to usually the younger kids on kind of some safety rules on how to, you know, operate. These kids are young enough that don't even have permits yet, so they don't understand the rules or the laws of the road. So we just kind of want to educate them. The last thing we want to do is give tickets, but last thing also we want to do is not have to stop at a parent's house to say, hey, your child was hit because they didn't stop at a stop sign. So we just want to educate everybody on some safety with motorized scooters especially.
1: Dale encourages parents to have a conversation on rider safety with their kids before using an e-bike or e-scooter.
2: As a parent, make sure you talk to your kids when you give it to them. You know, let them know they have to stop at stop signs. I think we've all seen the video on Facebook that's circulating about the mini bike that ran the stop sign in Sioux City that got hit. Gosh, we don't want that to happen here. So just have a quick conversation with some safety rules on stopping for stop signs, yielding to cars, and, you know, wearing the proper safety helmet, maybe a helmet. If you're riding at night, obviously the scooters, bikes have to have a white light on the front. They have to have some sort of red light or reflector, whether it's on the scooter or bicycle or on your back or something, just to illuminate, you know, to let approaching traffic know that, hey, I'm on the road too, and be cautious as well.
1: Dale says the city and department is potentially thinking about an ordinance relating to the operation of e-bikes and e-scooters.
2: Yes, we probably will be looking into some different communities' ordinances on how what they have for them. I know during ice cream days we had some reports of some electric scooters down in the event area, which we'll probably be addressing, you know, when we have another event. It's just one thing, it's safety. When you're moving pretty quick and on a scooter and a young kid or somebody even steps out in front of you, you know, that we don't want somebody to get hurt. So we are thinking about an ordinance. We're just looking at what other communities have and see how we can, you know, promote safety within our community and never have an accident, I hope.
1: In the Facebook post, the department encourages residents to help keep our streets safe for riders, pedestrians, and motorists. Plains Area Mental Health Center will host an open house tomorrow afternoon at the Meeting Place in Lamar's. Attendees will be able to meet members of the team, learn about Plains Area's available services, tour their facility, and ask questions and connect with staff members. The open house is open to everyone, whether you're a community member.

0: provider, or simply interested in learning more about the organization. Plains Area Mental Health Center has been serving Plymouth County since 1972, with their mission being to provide affordable quality mental health services to the people of the communities we serve. The open house will take place tomorrow afternoon between 3 and 5 p.m. at the Meeting Place, located at 44 First Avenue Northeast in Lamars. 96 of Iowa's 99 counties are under an extreme heat warning that will run through 9 o'clock tonight. The remaining three counties, Lyon, Osceola, and Dickinson in far northwest Iowa, are under a heat advisory. Jim Lee, a meteorologist at the National Weather Service, says conditions are brutal throughout the state.
1: The high temperatures will range generally in the low to mid 90s, but with the oppressive humidity, the heat index values will be peaking around 105 or higher, so it is going to be quite humid and hot out there.
0: Lee anticipates July will begin much like June is wrapping up, steamy.
1: It will remain warm and muggy all the way through the 4th of July, although there are some signs that maybe it'll abate a little bit here as we get through or past Tuesday or so. But even then, we're still looking at heat index values near or over 100 almost every day this week.
0: Lee says some rainfall is possible, which could help to relieve the oppressive heat a little.
1: We are also expecting thunderstorm chances to return, well, really every night this week, but especially tonight, Tuesday night, Wednesday night. Those are going to be really tricky for us to forecast because we do expect storms to develop somewhere across the region, but at this time it's difficult to tell whether they'll be in north-central Iowa, far northwestern Iowa, or even just clear up into South Dakota and Minnesota.
0: Forecasters remind Iowans to stay hydrated, take breaks if working in the heat, and to never leave pets or children in cars, even for a few minutes. And that's a look at your local news. I'm Sean Power.
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3: This is Radio Iowa. It'll again be 95 in the shade today as an extreme heat warning covers much of Iowa, all but about a dozen counties in the northwest corner. Forecasters say heat indices will again reach into the triple digits as communities open cooling shelters. Alliant Energy says about 3,300 customers in Dubuque lost power for about 90 minutes on Monday, including to traffic lights at some key intersections. The utility is blaming the outage on an electrical box fire. While the law takes effect tomorrow, raising the speed limit from 55 to 60 on Iowa's two-lane highways, it's taking time for workers to replace the 1,800 signs, so don't automatically think you can do 60. Daniel Yeh at the Iowa DOT.
4: We really want motorists to follow the posted speed limit. 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
3: In addition, Yeh says some of those highways will stay at 55, as studies have shown that's the safest top speed. 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
3: Starting tomorrow, websites and smartphone apps where at least a third of the content is considered pornographic will be required to screen the age of Iowa users and block access to anyone under 18. During House debate this spring, Representative Skylar Wheeler of Hull indicated the world's most visited porn website, Pornhub, no longer operates in nearly all of the states that have similar restrictions.
10: Either they're unable to verify the age of the users, or they refuse to.
3: In late April, Senator Kevin Lawns of Salix indicated Iowa's new restrictions are patterned after a Texas law, which was upheld a year ago by the U.S. Supreme Court.
11: The highest court in the land confirmed what we already know. States have the constitutional authority and the moral duty to shield minors from material that is obscene to them.
3: Iowa is joining 25 other states that have similar types of age verification laws for those websites. Hundreds of thousands of visitors are expected in the Iowa City area this weekend. Kinnick Stadium is hosting sold-out Savannah Banana games both Friday and Saturday. Iowa City

0: Jazz Fest is underway all weekend downtown, and there's a free Big and Rich concert in Coralville on Friday night. As Iowans prepare to celebrate America's 250th birthday, one essential step in party planning is to make sure everyone gets a sober ride home. The Iowa State Patrol and local law enforcement are combining forces for a high-visibility campaign starting on Thursday. State Trooper Paul Gardner at the patrol's Fort Dodge office says they're expecting a hot week and heavy traffic.
1: Our busiest travel days will likely be July 2nd and 3rd, since July 4th falls on a Saturday. However, we will see increased traffic even on Saturday as well. But we're really going to be promoting safe driving, sober driving, and hands-free, obviously. And another aspect we're really going to be start focusing on is the new speed limit increase from 55 to 60 on two-lane paved roadways here in Iowa.
0: Distracted driving can be deadly, and cell phones are often the culprit. Gardner says law officers will also be looking for drivers holding their phones who aren't using the hands-free function. This is Radio Iowa.
2: News. I'm CJ Pop. With the Supreme Court delivering its final rulings for the current term, including on President Trump's plan to end birthright citizenship.
3: During the arguments, which the president showed up to, first time a sitting president's done that, there's a lot of discussion about the fact that there are billions of people around the world who could be one flight away from coming here and having a child that would then automatically have citizenship. Chief Justice Roberts at one point during the argument said the world may have changed, but the Constitution hasn't.
2: Fox's Shannon Breen outside the high court. U.S. Special Envoys Jared Kushner and Steve Witkoff in Qatar for talks on Iran through intermediaries.
4: Iranian officials have indicated that no direct talks will take place between the United States and Iran while in Doha. The 60-day window is meant to iron out the details of Iran's nuclear program and keep the Strait of Hormuz open.
2: Fox's Trey Inks in Tel Aviv. Gas dropping 2 cents overnight, landing at $3.84 a gallon on average for regular. That from AAA. 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
4: KLEM News Time is 7:44. It's sunny, 68 degrees. Look for a high today of 94, winds 5 to 10. 50% chance of rain tonight, cloudy, 71 for the low. 60% chance of rain tomorrow, gradual clearing, 91 for a high, winds 20 miles per hour. Thursday, a 40% chance of rain, partly sunny and 92. Friday, sunny, 94. Saturday, 4th of July, partly sunny, 91. 93 yesterday's high, an inch and a tenth of rain at KLEM overnight. 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
3: Well, it's a mixed start to the day as the markets wait the Planet Acres report and the quarterly grain stocks report coming up later this morning. This is Market Matters on the Iowa Agribusiness Radio Network. I'm Dustin Huffman. Corn fractionally to a penny higher in the front month contract. Soybeans about a penny lower. And the whole marketplace is a little bit mixed up today. We're, of course, waiting for those USDA reports coming out at 11 o'clock today. Corn and soybeans suffered double-digit losses yesterday as traders remain unconcerned about crop progress in June. That said, the USDA dropped its weekly corn and soybean ratings on Monday compared to a week ago and a year ago. July's crop weather is less threatening. Additionally, product markets were weaker from the soybean complex. Traders are focusing in on today's reports, which have the potential to be market movers with average price reactions of 20 and 34 cents over the past 5 years for corn and soybeans, respectively. The crude oil market is trading back and forth amid headlines of uncertainty surrounding the U.S.-Iran peace talks. Reportedly, peace talks will resume today. The Dow right now is up 306 points. European and Asian markets are also trading higher. On livestock, cattle futures were under pressure from the start yesterday and remained that way throughout the day. There's a possibility that follow-through selling could continue. Hog futures reversed the direction of trade on Friday. Futures rebounded from support but closed lower in deferred contracts. Opening cattle calls are going to be mixed across the board. Hogs look to be higher. We'll take a look at the numbers next.
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5: August 13th through the 23rd.
3: On the overnight, July corn up a half at 402 and a half. December new crop down a half at 429 and a half. July beans down a quarter cent at 1108 and a half. November new crop down 2 1/4 now at 1136 and three quarters. Soybean meal down a dollar at 303.70. Soy oil down 9 cents at 68.98. Chicago wheat up 1 1/4 at 570 and three quarters. Kansas winter wheat up 2 1/2 at 602 and a half. Kansas spring wheat unchanged at 568 and a half. Minneapolis spring wheat up 12 cents. That's at 557. 7 3/4. Oats unchanged at 259 3/4. We saw triple digit losses in live and feeder cattle yesterday, double digit gains in the hogs. That's Market Matters. I'm Dustin Huffman reporting. Have a great day.
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2: 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Brian from Quality Lube, Business Highway 75, south of Lamar's, is with us this morning. Plenty hot, Brian. If that air conditioner's not keeping up in your vehicle, we'll check that filter for you, make sure it's clean so you get maximum cooling.
7: Yeah, we don't do any air conditioning work other than blower motors or, like you said, cabin filters. It's been pretty dry up until last night or early this morning. But they get clogged up pretty fast. If you feel like you're not getting enough flow, just stop down here. Come find me or one of the guys, and we'll come out and see if we can't check that cabin for you. And 95% of the cabin filters we keep in stock.
2: All right. Sounds good. And like I said, we did get a little bit of rain. Sounds like there might be some more. So make sure your windshield wipers are good to go.
7: Yeah, any traveling that's going to be happening, we better get an oil change, get things checked over if you're going, ways away. We have all wiper blades in stock, either Rain-X or standard blades. Some vehicles take the Rain-X and some vehicles you can put the Rain-X on. So we keep them in stock, and oil changes are first come, first serve. So just pull up behind one of the doors leave your keys in the car and come on in and talk to one of us.
2: All right. Yeah, nice and cool inside. The waiting area's got the air conditioning working, so.

0: Stop in, get your vehicle ready to go. Holiday weekend coming up, and you told me what you guys are doing this weekend, but I forgot already. So
1: yeah, we're going to be closed on Friday and obviously Saturday. So we're here Monday through Thursday this week, 8 to 6.
0: 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Thanks for the update, Brian, and hope you have a great rest of the week and a great holiday.
1: You too. 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
6: September 1814. 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As dawn breaks, Francis Scott Key sees the American flag still flying. Inspired, he writes words that become the Star Spangled Banner. 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You've been listening to America at 250, celebrating the spirit, courage, and history of our nation. 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

0: It's June 30th, and this is your Fox Daily Snapshot. Today is Social Media Day. The day created in 2010, social media has become a huge part of our lives. It's a way we stay connected with family and friends and learn what's going on in the world. If they had social media back in 1857, someone would have posted a review of the first reading by famed author Charles Dickens of his soon-to-be classic, A Christmas Carol, at St. Martin's Hall in London. Or share an opinion for Alfred Hitchcock's film Psycho, which opened on this day in 1960. The 3-minute long shower scene took nearly a week to film. Or on this day in 1894, Tower Bridge in London opens. Construction started 8 years earlier. The bridge is considered one of the city's defining landmarks. Born on this day in 1966, boxer Mike Tyson. I'm CJ Papa. That's your Fox Daily Snapshot.
1: 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On this date in history, June 30th, 1859, 167 years ago, 5,000 people gathered to watch Frenchman Charles Blodgett walk across Niagara Falls on a tightrope. It took him only 5 minutes. Later, he crossed blindfolded on stilts, pushing a wheelbarrow while carrying a man on his back. 1899, 127 years ago, Charles Murphy became the first person to reach 60 miles per hour on a bike. 1936, 90 years ago, Margaret Mitchell's classic novel, Gone with the Wind, was published. 1975, 51 years ago, Cher and Greg Allman were married 4 days after Cher divorced Sonny Bono. Greg and Cher split up 9 days later before eventually getting back together. Sonny skied into a tree and died 23 years later. 1971, 55 years ago, Willy Wonka and the Chocolate Factory was released, starring Gene Wilder. 1976, 50 years ago, police raided Neil Diamond's home. They did not find enough marijuana for an arrest, but left with some free albums. 1977, 49 years ago, Gene Simmons authorized the first Kiss comic book. It sold 500,000 copies. 1986, 40 years ago, in a 5-4 decision, the Supreme Court ruled that states could outlaw homosexual acts between consenting adults. The ruling was overturned in 2003. 1988, 38 years ago, Ronald Reagan instituted random drug testing for all White House employees after 3 Secret Service guards were suspended for off-duty use. 1989, 37 years ago, Spike Lee's Do the Right Thing was released. 1989, 37 years ago, the movie The Karate Kid Part 3 was released. 1993, 33 years ago, Spanky McFarland of the Little Rascals died in Texas at age 64. 1993, 33 years ago, the movie The Firm was released, starring Tom Cruise. 1994, 32 years

0: ago, Stone Gossard and Jeff Ament of Pearl Jam testified at a congressional hearing concerning rising concert ticket prices. 2004, 22 years ago, Spider-Man 2 was released, starring Tobey Maguire as Peter Parker. 2006, 20 years ago, Jessica Simpson divorced Nick Lachey after nearly 4 years of marriage. 2006, 20 years ago, The Devil Wears Prada was released. 2015, 11 years ago, the TV series Scream premiered on MTV. 2019, 7 years ago, Taylor Swift lost her music catalog to Scooter Braun when his company bought her record label for $300 million. She regained control of her music last year. 2023, 3 years ago, the fifth and final Indiana Jones movie, Indiana Jones and the Dial of Destiny, was released.
1: Bavarian Meadows Assisted Living in Remsen is bringing back community coffee and donuts. 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
3: Four cases left to decide.
4: I'm Dave Anthony, Fox News, and the Supreme Court will give us those rulings next hour and wrap up this term. The most anticipated one involves birthright citizenship. So important to the president, he made history attending the hearing on the case. Challenging the Trump executive order to prevent babies born in the U.S. with parents illegally here from becoming Americans.
5: There's a lot of discussion about the fact that there are billions of people around the world who could be one flight away from coming here and having a child that would then automatically have citizenship. There was discussion of birth tourism. But even amidst all of that, Chief Justice Roberts at one point during the argument said the world may have changed, but the Constitution hasn't. Listen, by reading the tea leaves, we think, and it's just an educated guess that he's writing the opinion, we will know shortly, and we'll see what the decision is.
4: Fox's Shannon Bream outside the court. Another case involves challenges to bans on transgender athletes playing in girls and women's sports. The polls are just opening in Colorado, where it's primary day, and socialist candidates are hoping to do what some did last week in New York and defeat incumbent Democrats.
6: Senator John Hickenlooper is fending off a primary challenge from Julie Gonzalez, who's backed by the Denver chapter of the Democratic Socialists of America. In the first congressional district, the Denver DSA has backed Milot Kiros, who is challenging incumbent Representative Diana DeGette.
4: Jessica Rosenthal. The U.S. and Iran are talking again, but not directly. Following days of fighting around the Strait of Hormuz, Special Envoy Steve Witkoff, Jared Kushner there in Qatar for mediator-brokered negotiations. After the deal signed, extended the ceasefire and allowed Iran to sell oil again. But Treasury Secretary Scott Bessent just told Fox only China is buying it, no one else yet.
7: Because, you know, the buyers are a little leery of, will it be re-sanctioned? Will I get in trouble with Treasury? So, you know, this is a reason for the Iranians really to embrace these negotiations.
4: Oil prices are up slightly this morning. WTI still a little higher than before the Iran conflict started, but Brent crude's fallen back below those levels. 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
4: The final four Supreme Court cases that will be decided next hour come the day after four other rulings that were consequential. One allows President Trump to fire a Federal Trade Commissioner, which he called a big win, though the justices prevented him from firing a Federal Reserve Board governor. Another ruling really upset him. The court allowed Mississippi and other states to count mail-in ballots postmarked by Election Day to arrive afterward.
10: I think it was very detrimental to honest elections.
4: The president's again urging Republicans to pass a law that would restrict mail-in voting and require proof of citizenship legislation. He wants far more than the bill lawmakers are urging him to sign.
11: Several days after abruptly canceling a Capitol Hill signing ceremony for the 21st Century Road to Housing Act, President Trump says the bipartisan legislation isn't that important.
10: Big deal. It's a yawn. Some people say it's wonderful. To me, compared to the Save America Act, just about everything is a big yawn.
11: The president is demanding Congress first approve a voter ID measure before advancing nearly any other piece of legislation, though the Save America Act has fallen short of moving forward in the Senate. If President Trump takes no action on the housing bill, it automatically becomes law in 10 days. At the White House, Jared Halpern, Fox News.
4: On Wall Street, stock futures are barely moving right now. The day after big gains lifted the Dow to a record high close above 52,000 for the first time. Sudden death at Soccer's World Cup.
12: Ismail Sabari can win the penalty shootout for Morocco with this kick.
4: It came down to that on Fox last night.
12: Yes!
4: And that eliminated the Netherlands, sending Morocco to the round of 16. Paraguay also knocked out Germany in a match that came down to penalty kicks. Brazil beat Japan 2-1 to advance, and there are three more matches today. I'm Dave Anthony. This is...
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0: Cloudy through mid-morning, gradual clearing. Today's high 94, winds mostly calm. 50% chance of rain tonight. Clouds increase, 71 for the low. There's a 60% chance of showers tomorrow, cloudy through mid-morning on Wednesday, gradual clearing. Tomorrow's high 91, winds gusting to 20 miles per hour. 40% chance of rain on Thursday, partly sunny, a high of 92. 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
0: Mostly sunny right now, 70 degrees after a high yesterday of 93. Little over an inch of rain overnight, an inch and a tenth at the KLEM studios. It's 7 minutes after 8 on Tuesday morning.
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0: Now the KLEM birthday show with birthdays for today, June 30th. Kayla Coink from Remsen, 29. Emily Nelson. Gage Crossgrove, Kim Livermore, 63, Don Newbrand is 81,

0: Happy anniversary on June 30th to Travis and Kayleen Hawkins from Akron. They've been married 14 years. Derek and Kendra Grassmeyer. Famous people born on June 30th. One of the original Supremes, Florence Ballard, born in 1943, died in 1976. Legendary Hollywood actress Lena Horne, born in 1917, died in 2010. David Alan Greer is 70. Vincent D. Onofrio, he was on Law & Order Criminal Intent. He was in the movie Men in Black, is 67. Ingui Malmsteen, guitarist, is 63. Boxer Mike Tyson is 60. Monica Potter from Boston Legal, 55. Molly Parker is 54. She's Dr. Amy Larson on the Fox medical drama Doc. Cole Swindell, country singer, is 43. The third winner of American Idol, Fantasia, 42. And the most decorated Olympian of all time, Michael Phelps, is 41. He's won 28 Olympic medals, 23 of them gold.
1: The Golden Pheasant in Rems.

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3: Wealth is a relative term. 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Vincent van Gogh died with nothing, but he created some of the greatest masterpieces. 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
1: To baseball last night in the War Eagle Conference, the Galen Catholic baseball team, they celebrated their senior night in a big way, taking down 6th-ranked Remsen St. Mary's by a final score of 8-5. A good win for the Jays, their second of the year against the Hawks. First time they've beaten Remsen St. Mary's twice in the same season since 2015. Owen Seifers had 3 RBIs as part of the win, going 2-for-4. Easton Spangler drove in a pair of runs. Mason Small went 3-for-4 with 2 doubles in an RBI, and Mason Pitts went 2-for-4 with an RBI. Braden Horkey started the game and set up Kobe Paulson well to record the save late. He picked up 2 innings of work on the mound, allowing a hit and a run and striking out 6 batters. Remsen St. Mary's was led offensively by Dalton Klein's power display. He went 2-for-3 with a double and a home run, driving in a total of 2 runs. Dayton Kneipp went 1-for-3 with a triple and an RBI, and Ty Schapeltz went 1-for-4 with a double and an RBI in the loss as well. Remsen St. Mary's is still guaranteed a share of the War Eagle Conference Championship, though, with a record of 10-1. The Hinton baseball team bounced back nicely after their loss to the Hawks on Friday, defeating Harris Lake Park last night 10-0 in 6 innings, also on senior night for the Hinton baseball team. Brady Dunkel went 4-for-4 with a double and an RBI. Connor Kramer drove in a run, going 1-for-3 with a double. And Max Costello tossed a gem of a no-hitter on the mound. 6 innings, no hits, no runs, walked 3, and struck out 10 as part of a big win over Harris Lake Park. The MMCRU baseball team

0: They took down Trinity Christian in convincing fashion by a score of 10-1. Ryan Dreckman struck out 10 Tigers as part of his outing on the mound, and Parker Glassmaker blasted a 2-run homer to help the Royals to the win. Well, the weather certainly impacted the Akron-Westfield baseball game as well, as it had to be put under a delay partway through the fourth inning of play, and Akron-Westfield was down 3-0 after one inning of play, but was able to come back out of the weather delay and defeat West Sioux by a final score of 8-6. That's a good win for the Westerners at home at Sargent Field. Elsewhere in the War Eagle Conference in baseball, George Little Rock shut out Sibley Ocheden 8-0, while South O'Brien beat Hartley Melvin Sanborn 13-3 in five innings. Other scores of note in baseball in the Western Valley Conference, West Monona shut out AHSTW 5-0. Westwood down Missouri Valley 10-3. Ridgeview shut out Newell Fonda 13-0 in five innings. And Tri-Center, they win a two-possession ball game over Woodbury Central by a final score of 22-10 in five innings. All those scores can be found on our website at KLEM1410.com.
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3: Cloudy through mid-morning, gradual clearing. Today's high 94, winds mostly calm. 50% chance of rain tonight. Clouds increase, 71 for the low. There's a 60% chance of showers tomorrow. Cloudy through mid-morning on Wednesday, gradual clearing. Tomorrow's high 91, winds gusting to 20 miles per hour. 40% chance of rain on Thursday, partly sunny, a high of 92. 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
1: Fox News, I'm Therese Crowley. Awaiting Supreme Court end-of-term decisions on trans athletes in girls' sports and President Trump's order ending birthright citizenship.
2: Since its ratification following the Civil War, the 14th Amendment has been understood to grant U.S. citizenship to anyone born on American soil. An executive order from President Trump would end that for children born to parents in the country illegally or temporarily.
3: It's tremendously destructive. It's extremely costly. I don't know. It's up to them.
1: Fox's Jared Halpern. The president's envoys in Qatar for indirect talks with Iran. Interior Secretary Burgum tells D.C. 4th of July visitors don't even think about vandalizing the Lincoln Memorial reflecting pool.
2: It was heard in April. Most justices.
4: It's no different than if you walked up into the Lincoln Memorial and threw red paint on Lincoln's statue itself. I mean, that's, you're vandalizing a national monument.
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0: 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Here's school news for Galen Catholic Schools. Wednesday, July 1st, 9:30 a.m., Galen Catholic 8th grade baseball and softball with Wes Sue will be played at the Haywarden Events Complex. 11 a.m. on July 1st, Galen Catholic 7th grade baseball and softball with Wes Sue at the Haywarden Events Complex. Thursday, July 2nd, 11 a.m., Galen Catholic baseball JV reserve with Wes Lyon at Galen's Riverview Complex. Monday, July 6th, 9:30 a.m., Galen Catholic 8th grade baseball with MOC Floyd Valley at MOC Floyd Valley Elementary School Nielsen Baseball Field. Thursday, July 9th at 5 p.m., there's a Galen Catholic School Board meeting. That's school news for Galen Catholic Schools.
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2: Cloudy through mid-morning, gradual clearing. Today's high 94, winds mostly calm. 50% chance of rain tonight. Clouds increase, 71 for the low. There's a 60% chance of showers tomorrow. Cloudy through mid-morning on Wednesday, gradual clearing. Tomorrow's high 91, winds gusting to 20 miles per hour. 40% chance of rain on Thursday, partly sunny, a high of 92. 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
1: Hey, I saw something interesting today on social media. Somebody posted a very strong political opinion. And somebody replied, good point, I changed my mind. Here's something I've learned about social media. The expression, just saying, ain't never preceded by a compliment. When I tweet, I never want to

0: try to sound too young, but I also don't want to sound too old. And I saw Metallica in concert. They're great. And I wanted to tweet that they were great, but I didn't want to come off like an old fuddy-duddy. 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I think I hit the sweet spot. All my followers thought I was the cat's pajamas.
1: 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Again, the Golden Pheasant will be closed this Saturday, July 4th. 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

0: 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Here's Daniel Versteeg.
1: And let's recap yesterday's softball and baseball action around the area by taking a look at our KLEM sports scores and results page. We're first starting in softball in the War Eagle Conference, where one of a potential two War Eagle Conference champions was crowned yesterday as 11th-ranked Remsen St. Mary's defeated Galen Catholic by a final score of 6-1. That ups the Hawks' record to 10-1 in conference play and guarantees them, at worst, a tie for first place in the final War Eagle Conference regular season standings. The Hawks got a couple of three-run innings sparked by some big doubles. Hallie Bunkers went 2-for-3 with a double, driving in a run. Grace Gallus went 1-for-3 with a double and an RBI. In all, four different Hawks drove in a run in the win. But it was Neely Bacon that stole the show in the circle for the Hawks. She pitched all seven innings, allowing three hits, just one run, and striking out 14 batters, including 11 of a possible 12 outs at one point in the contest. Remsen St. Mary's head coach Erica Bates says Bacon is really good at making adjustments hitter to hitter.
2: I think it's just being able to adjust to the hitter that's up to the plate, too. And so she does a really good job at being able to see where the hitter's standing and then kind of how she needs to adjust her pitch based on what I call and where she needs to throw it. She has a really good game sense in terms of, okay, I know I can't throw too good of a strike here. And so that's good to see.
1: Again, the Hawks, the 2026 War Eagle Conference champions at 10-1. They might have a chance to share it. We'll have to wait and see how things go tonight. Galen Catholic could only muster one run. It came off of the bat of

Callie Walgenbach, who went 1-for-3 with an RBI, one of the three total hits the Jays had on the night. A loss like this certainly stings in the moment, but the Jays are going to have to play some opponents like Remsen St. Mary's, or to the caliber of them, if they want a shot at making a run toward the state tournament. San Galen Catholic back in action here tonight, and they have one more regular season game after tonight as well. In Warrego Conference softball as well, 10th-ranked Hinton kept their share of a Warrego Conference championship. There were hopes for that alive with a 13-2 win over Harris Lake Park in four innings on senior night as well. Kate Smith drove in three runs, going 1-for-3 with a double. Chanley Boovy hit a home run as part of the win. She went 1-for-3 with that homer and two RBIs. Carlin Kovarna went 1-for-3 with a double and two RBIs. And Kayla Cypersmo was productive at the plate, going 1-for-3 with a double and an RBI. And she pitched four innings, allowing three hits, two unearned runs, and striking out three batters. Boy, the MMCRU softball team had to squeak one out over a good Trinity Christian squad last night, but the Royals get the job done with a 5-4 win over the Tigers. MMCRU got up 4-0, then the game was tied, and then the Royals scored one run in the top of the sixth inning to win the ball game. That run scored on a Gracie Schrader sacrifice fly, as the Royals guarantee that they will finish above 500 in the Warrego Conference, now at 6-4 in the league. The Akron Westfield softball team won a weather-shortened contest with West Sioux, a final score of 9-6 in six innings, and the rain came midway through the seventh. Unfortunately for West Sioux, it came after the Falcons had scored three runs in the top of the seventh inning, but due to the suspended game policy, the game had been official already at that point after six innings. So it reverts back to that score, and the Westerners pick up a 9-6 win. Caberly Fairbanks went 1-for-2 with two RBIs. Avery Gass went 1-for-4 with an RBI, and Morgan Pick went 1-for-3 with an RBI. The Westerners lock up a third place finish in the Warrego Conference this year. Elsewhere around the league in softball, Sibley O'Cheaton beat George Little Rock 9-8, and South O'Brien took down Hartley Melvin Sanborn 16-3 in four innings. Other scores of note in the Western Valley Conference: Woodbury Central defeated Lawton Bronson 17-6 in four innings. OABCIG down Cherokee 8-1. Fourth-ranked West Monona won a low-scoring contest over AHSTW 1-0. Fifth-ranked Missouri Valley run ruled Westwood in five innings 11-2. And Arweva stomped Siouxland Christian 21-4 in four innings. Then in the MRAC in softball, 10th-ranked Atlantic beat 13th-ranked Bishop Heelan 9-1, while Council Bluffs Abe Lincoln took down Underwood 13-3. For more sports news, be sure to check out our website, KLEM1410.com. 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We are at KLEM Sports on Twitter. And tune in tonight to some high school softball. Our final regular season broadcast of the year comes your way between Lamar's Community and Sergeant Bluff Luton. Coverage around 5:20 right here on KLEM.

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3: Cloudy through mid-morning, gradual clearing. Today's high 94, winds mostly calm. 50% chance of rain tonight. Clouds increase, 71 for the low. There's a 60% chance of showers tomorrow. Cloudy through mid-morning on Wednesday, gradual clearing. Tomorrow's high 91, winds gusting to 20 miles per hour. 40% chance of rain on Thursday, partly sunny, a high of 92.
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1: This is a Fox News alert. I'm Chris Foster. The Supreme Court in a 6-3 decision rule states may ban transgender athletes from public school sports teams meant for women and girls.
2: They say they should be allowed to have these life-changing opportunities on an equal playing field without fear of physical injury from biological males or being forced to compete against biological males. They say consistent with Title IX, which we know was created to protect women's sports opportunities, and the Equal Protection Clause, we hold that the states may maintain women's and girls' sports for biological females.
1: Fox Chief Legal Correspondent Shannon Bream. The arguments were about bans in Idaho and West Virginia. The ruling does not say states have to ban transgender athletes. The Supreme Court also strikes down restrictions on how much money political parties can spend in coordination with candidates for Congress and president. Restrictions that have been challenged by Republicans. This is a Fox News alert.
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0: In Lamar's is a Siouxland tradition, and it's a tradition that Archie's takes their annual summer vacation. 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
1: On Wall Street, the Dow's up 112 points, adding to yesterday's record high close. The NASDAQ is up even higher, gaining 212. I'm Dave Anthony, and this is Fox News.
2: Good morning. It's now time for your KLAM news update for this Tuesday, June 30th. I'm Daniel Verstag. Right now, for the 10 o'clock hour in Lamar's, our temperature sits at 77 degrees with a southerly wind at 12 miles an hour. Heat index at 79 degrees. Sunny skies forecasted today with our high temperature set to reach 93. Then for tonight, a 50% chance of some rain showers and thunderstorms once again, a low down to 70. For tomorrow, 60% chance of more rain throughout the day, a high temperature of 90. And then for tomorrow night, a 30% chance of rain with a low down to 68. We do have the chance for some more rain showers all throughout the remainder of our forecast with our temperatures hanging around the 90s all the way through the 4th of July. And we'll tell you all about that, give you more details coming up in our full forecast. Yesterday's high temperature in Lamar's reached 93. The low got down to 75. And so far, the thunderstorm system that came our way very early this morning at the KLEM radio studios brought with it 1 1/10 of an inch of rain. 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
6: I'm Sean Power reporting. With the increase in use of e-bikes and e-scooters in the area, so too has complaints and concerns surrounding riders failing to stop at stop signs and narrowly avoiding or even causing collisions with vehicles. Lamar's interim police chief Justin Dale told KLEM that riders still have to follow the laws of the road, even if they're not in a motor vehicle.
7: The bicyclists, e-bikes, e-scooters, all the scooters, they have to obey all the laws and all the rules and regulations of the roadway. Obviously stopping at stop signs, when you come through alleyways, obviously yield to vehicles that are on the roadway. Also, obviously they can be operated on trails, but we do have to be mindful too of the people that are out there on the trail walking or running. You know, you do have to give way to the pedestrians, slow down when you approach them, let them know you're coming up from behind.
6: The department posted on Facebook last week that they've received complaints of riders, particularly younger teenagers and children, not following traffic laws. Dale says the department provides safety tips to riders if they're caught violating basic traffic laws.
7: Obviously, if we see the violations happen, we do stop and talk to usually the younger kids on kind of some safety rules on how to, you know, operate. These kids are young enough that don't even have permits yet, so they don't understand the rules or the laws of the road. So we just kind of want to educate them. The last thing we want to do is give tickets, but last thing also we want to do is not have to stop at a parent's house to say, hey, your child was hit because they didn't stop at a stop sign. So we just want to educate everybody on some safety with motorized scooters especially.
6: Dale encourages parents to have a conversation on rider safety with their kids before using an e-bike or e-scooter.
7: As a parent, make sure you talk to your kids when you give it to them. You know, let them know they have to stop at stop signs. I think we've all seen the video on Facebook that's circulating about the mini bike that ran the stop sign in Sioux City that got hit. Gosh, we don't want that to happen here. So just have a quick conversation with some safety rules on stopping for stop signs, yielding to cars, and, you know, wearing the proper safety helmet, maybe a helmet. If you're riding at night, obviously the scooters, bikes have to have a white light on the front. They have to have some sort of red light or reflector, whether it's on the scooter or bicycle or on your back or something, just to illuminate, you know, to let approaching traffic know that, hey, I'm on the road too, and be cautious as well.
6: Dale says the city and department is potentially thinking about an ordinance relating to the operation of e-bikes and e-scooters.
7: Yes, we probably will be looking into some different communities' ordinances on how what they have for them. I know during ice cream days, we had some reports of some electric scooters down in the event area, which we'll probably be addressing, you know, when we have another event. It's just one thing, it's safety. When you're moving pretty quick and on a scooter and a young kid or somebody even steps out in front of you, you know, that we don't want somebody to get hurt. So we are thinking about an ordinance. We're just looking at what other communities have and see how we can, you know, promote safety within our community and

0: never have an accident, I hope.
1: In the Facebook post, the department encourages residents to help keep our streets safe for riders, pedestrians, and motorists. Plains Area Mental Health Center will host an open house tomorrow afternoon at the Meeting Place in Lamar's. Attendees will be able to meet members of the team, learn about Plains Area's available services, tour their facility, and ask questions and connect with staff members. The open house is open to everyone, whether you're a community member, provider, or simply interested in learning more about the organization. Plains Area Mental Health Center has been serving Plymouth County since 1972, with their mission being to provide affordable quality mental health services to the people of the communities we serve. The open house will take place tomorrow afternoon between 3 and 5 p.m. at the Meeting Place, located at 44 First Avenue Northeast in Lamar's. 96 of Iowa's 99 counties are under an extreme heat warning that will run through 9 o'clock tonight. The remaining three counties, Lyon, Osceola, and Dickinson in far northwest Iowa, are under a heat advisory. Jim Lee, a meteorologist at the National Weather Service, says conditions are brutal throughout the state.
2: The high temperatures will range generally in the low to mid-90s, but with the oppressive humidity, the heat index values will be peaking around 105 or higher, so it is going to be quite humid and hot out there.
1: Lee anticipates July will begin much like June is wrapping up. Steamy.
2: It will remain warm and muggy all the way through the 4th of July, although there are some signs that maybe it'll abate a little bit here as we get through or past Tuesday or so. But even then, we're still looking at heat index values near or over 100 almost every day this week.
1: Lee says some rainfall is possible, which could help to relieve the oppressive heat a little.
2: We are also expecting thunderstorm chances to return, well, really every night this week, but especially tonight, Tuesday night, Wednesday night. Those are going to be really tricky for us to forecast because we do expect storms to develop somewhere across the region, but at this time it's difficult to tell whether they'll be in north central Iowa, far northwestern Iowa, or even just clear up into South Dakota and Minnesota.
1: Forecasters remind Iowans to stay hydrated, take breaks if working in the heat, and to never leave pets or children in cars, even for a few minutes. And that's a look at your local news. I'm Sean Power.
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5: On the obituary report, Ronald G. Harvey, 78, of New Braunfels, Texas, formerly of Lamar's, passed away on June 22nd. There will not be a service scheduled. 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In lieu of flowers, memorial donations may be made to a veterans organization of your choice. That's Ronald G. Harvey, 78, of New Braunfels, Texas, formerly of Lamar's. Lyle Schuetz, 79, of Remsen, died Saturday, July 27th. Massive Christian burial will take place on Thursday, July 2nd at 10:30 a.m. at St. Mary's Catholic Church in Remsen. Burial will follow the lunch at the St. Mary's Cemetery in Alton. Military honors will be conducted by the VFW Post 3328, American Legion Post 220 of Remsen, and Floyd American Legion Post 200 of Alton, Iowa. Visitation with family present will be from 4 p.m. to 7 p.m. on Wednesday. There will be a parish rosary and vigil prayer service at 5 p.m., all at St. Mary's Catholic Church in Remsen. Visitation will resume 9:30 until 10:15 on Thursday at the church. Services have been entrusted to the Fish Funeral Home and Monument in Remsen. Condolences may be sent online to the Fish Funeral Home website. That's services for Lyle Schuett, 79, of Remsen. You can find obituary information on our website at KLEM1410.com.
6: This is Radio Iowa. It'll again be 95 in the shade today as an extreme heat warning covers much of Iowa, all but about a dozen counties in the northwest corner. Forecasters say heat indices will again reach into the triple digits as communities open cooling shelters. Alliant Energy says about 3,300 customers in Dubuque lost power for about 90 minutes on Monday, including to traffic lights at some key intersections. The utility is blaming the outage on an electrical box fire. While the law takes effect tomorrow, raising the speed limit from 55 to 60 on Iowa's two-lane highways, it's taking time for workers.

0: Is to replace the 1,800 signs, so don't automatically think you can do 60. Daniel Yeh at the Iowa DOT.
1: We really want motorists to follow the posted speed limit. Not every 55-mile-an-hour road is going to increase to 60.
0: In addition, Yeh says some of those highways will stay at 55, as studies have shown that's the safest top speed. 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
0: Starting tomorrow, websites and smartphone apps where at least a third of the content is considered pornographic will be required to screen the age of Iowa users and block access to anyone under 18. During House debate this spring, Representative Skylar Wheeler of Hull indicated the world's most visited porn website, Pornhub, no longer operates in nearly all of the states that have similar restrictions.
7: Either they're unable to verify the age of the users, or they refuse to.
0: In late April, Senator Kevin Lawns of Salix indicated Iowa's new restrictions are patterned after a Texas law, which was upheld a year ago by the U.S. Supreme Court.
8: The highest court in the land confirmed what we already know. States have the constitutional authority and the moral duty to shield minors from material that is obscene to them.
0: Iowa is joining 25 other states that have similar types of age verification laws for those websites. Hundreds of thousands of visitors are expected in the Iowa City area this weekend. Kinnick Stadium is hosting sold-out Savannah Banana games both Friday and Saturday. Iowa City's Jazz Fest is underway all weekend downtown, and there's a free Big and Rich concert in Coralville on Friday night. As Iowans prepare to celebrate America's 250th birthday, one essential step in party planning is to make sure everyone gets a sober ride home. The Iowa State Patrol and local law enforcement are combining forces for a high-visibility campaign starting on Thursday. State Trooper Paul Gardner at the patrol's Fort Dodge office says they're expecting a hot week and heavy traffic.
9: Our busiest travel days will likely be July 2nd and 3rd, since July 4th falls on a Saturday. However, we will see increased traffic even on Saturday as well. But we're really going to be promoting safe driving, sober driving, and hands-free, obviously. And another aspect we're really going to be start focusing on is the new speed limit increase from 55 to 60 on two-lane paved roadways here in Iowa.
0: Distracted driving can be deadly, and cell phones are often the culprit. Gardner says law officers will also be looking for drivers holding their phones who aren't using the hands-free function. This is Radio Iowa.
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12: 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The site is open Saturdays from 9 a.m. till 4 p.m. and Wednesdays from 1 till 6 p.m. now through the 30th of November. No containers, boxes, or bags allowed. Trees, brush, yard waste must be separated and piled in the proper area of the drop-off site. Yard waste disposal site is for Lamar's residents only. 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
4: It's time now to take a look at the weather forecast for Lamar's on this Tuesday. Currently, over our 10 o'clock hour, the temperature sits at 77 degrees with a southerly wind at 12 miles an hour. Heat index is at 79 degrees. Sunny skies forecasted today with our high temperature set to reach 93. Tonight, a 50% chance of more rain showers and thunderstorms, our low down to 70. Then for tomorrow, 60% chance of some more rain showers and thunderstorms. A high temperature set to reach 90. For tomorrow night, 30% chance of rain. The low gets down to 68. Then looking ahead to Thursday, a 40% chance of rain showers and thunderstorms. High temperature reaching 91. For Friday, mostly sunny skies. High temperature up to 92 with some rain showers overnight Friday night. And then for the 4th of July on Saturday, we're looking at partly sunny skies. High of 91. There is a possibility for some late night thunderstorms and rain showers that evening. So could potentially impact those firework displays. Just keep that in mind. There's a 60% chance of that. Then for Sunday, a 30% chance of rain showers. High temperature of 86. And for Monday, mostly sunny with a high temperature reaching 87 degrees. And that's a look at your upcoming weather forecast here on KLEM. To stay up to date with the weather, log on to KLEM1410.com.
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0: Legal correspondent Shannon Bream, the Supreme Court in another decision upholds state restrictions on transgender athletes.
1: West Virginia and Idaho laws banning transgender girls and women from female sports teams do not violate the U.S. Constitution's Equal Protection Clause. More than two dozen states have similar laws, and the court's decision will likely settle disputes in those cases as well.
0: Fox's Jared Halpern. The court's also lifting limits on political parties' campaign spending and coordination with candidates for president and Congress. The court had upheld those limits in 2001. These are the final opinions of the Supreme Court's term. This is a Fox News alert.
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3: 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Well, it is 77 degrees, southerly wind gusting to 16 miles an hour, heat index at 79 degrees. Sunny skies forecasted today with our high reaching 93. Tonight, a 50% chance of some rain showers with our low down to 70. Then for tomorrow, a 60% chance of more rain showers, high temperature of 90. And for tomorrow night, 30% chance of rain with a low down to 68. Looking ahead to Thursday, 40% chance of rain showers, high temperature of 91. For Friday, mostly sunny, high temperature of 92. 4th of July on Saturday, partly sunny, 91 for the high. Sunday, a 30% chance of rain, high of 86. And for Monday, mostly sunny and a high of 87. That's your weather forecast here on KLEM. We continue to be off of our radio signal with the storms that took place this morning. We are actively working with our engineers to restore that. 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

0: Celebrate the 4th of July in Lamar's with a full day of hometown fun. 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
1: This is a Fox News alert. Landmark rulings from the U.S. Supreme Court. I'm Lisa Brady. Wrapping up their current term, the justices are blocking President Trump's effort to limit birthright citizenship.
2: Chief Justice John Roberts cites centuries of case law and the framers' intentions in rejecting an executive order intended to eliminate automatic citizenship to children born in the U.S., the parents living in the country illegally or temporarily. In his opinion, Roberts writes, if Congress intended to limit American citizenship to the children of those domiciled in the U.S., nothing in the succinct language of the Citizenship Clause conveyed that. Lower courts had blocked the executive order ahead of Supreme Court arguments in April. Justices Thomas, Alito, and Gorsuch dissented.
1: Fox's Jared Halpern at the White House. Justice Clarence Thomas writing that the 14th Amendment designed to secure equal rights for freed slaves has instead been, quote, repurposed for political projects that the Reconstruction Congress did not support. President Trump so far focusing on today's other rulings, including bans on transgender athletes in school-sponsored girls' sports, the high court upholding bans in West Virginia and Idaho.
3: The NCAA, the Olympic Committee, and others have said that women that are biological should have freedom to compete in their particular leagues and their particular activities and events without biological males, biologically born males, being able to intrude on those spaces.
1: Fox's Shannon Bream at the court, which split along ideological lines. President Trump calling that a big win. He also calls a ruling on political spending a big win for Republicans and the First Amendment.
4: The majority opinion in the National Republican Senatorial Committee versus the Federal Election Commission found limits on how much money can be spent when a political party coordinates with its own candidate do violate free speech rights.
1: Fox's Jessica Rosenthal. Justice Kavanaugh writing campaign finance limits must prevent corruption, but that caps on coordination go too far. America is listening to Fox News.
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1: A congressman who has spent months away from Capitol Hill returns to the House floor. New Jersey Republican Tom Keene Jr. announcing that he's been in treatment for depression after entering a hospital for testing.
7: Like many people, I believed that I could simply push through. But I agreed to follow my doctor's recommendations. Again, not believing that it would result in a long-term stay.
1: Keene says he's now healthier, stronger, excited to return to the work he loves. The second-term lawmaker from a longtime political family represents a battleground district and already won the GOP nomination to seek another term in November. The Democratic nominee is Rebecca Bennett, a former Navy helicopter pilot. It's primary day in Colorado, where longtime Democratic Congresswoman Diana DeGette is facing a far-left challenger who's

0: under scrutiny for controversial comments.
1: Democratic socialist Malak Kyros has also refused to call the deadly firebomb attack last year in Boulder anti-Semitic. Mohammed Soleiman used Molotov cocktails and a makeshift flamethrower against a group of peaceful demonstrators calling for the release of hostages held by Hamas. Kyros called it horrific, but says it's the conflation between the actions of Israel and Judaism that makes Jewish people less safe.
0: Fox's Alicia Acuna in Denver. Kyros is a political newcomer fired from her job as a corporate attorney for writing an anti-Israel letter after the October 7th attacks. Just getting word of a tragedy in Pakistan, a roof collapsing at a tutoring center under construction. Police say at least 14 school children were killed, others injured, some may be trapped. Two people arrested, including the owner of the tutoring center, which is in an aging building. Poor construction quality suspected in the collapse of that unfinished second floor. Wall Street's rallying, the Dow remains in record territory, up 129. The Nasdaq's up more than 300 points. I'm Lisa Brady, Fox News.
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3: KLEM weather forecast brought to you by Langle's Plumbing, Heating, and Cooling, serving Northwest Iowa for over 40 years. Call them at 546-8562. Right now it's 79 degrees, southerly wind at 12 miles an hour, heat index up to 82 degrees. We are forecasted to warm up to a high of 91 today under sunny skies. Tonight, another 80% chance of some more rain showers, maybe some thunderstorms, low down to 70. Then for tomorrow, a 30% chance of rain showers once again, a high temperature of 90. And for tomorrow night, 30% chance of rain, low down to 68. For Thursday, 20% chance of rain, a high of 89. Friday, mostly sunny, high of 92. For the 4th of July on Saturday, mostly sunny, high temperature of 90. Sunday's high temperature reaching 88. And then for Monday, mostly sunny and a high temperature reaching 89 degrees. And that's your weather forecast here on KLEM. Stay tuned throughout this hour on KLEM. We'll have a couple of news updates with our 2020 headlines. We've got more favorites for you on the way as well. And of course, with the 4th of July right around the corner, we'll have another America at 250 features. 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

0: As America celebrates 250 years of freedom, faith, and patriotism, the Browns are proud to present the all-new Celebrate America show running through July 16th in Lamar's. 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
1: 2020 Headlines, I'm Daniel Versteg. 96 of Iowa's 99 counties are under an extreme heat warning through 9 o'clock tonight. The remaining three counties, Lyon, Osceola, and Dickinson, are under a heat advisory. Jim Lee, a meteorologist of the National Weather Service, says high temperatures will range in the low to mid-90s, but with the oppressive humidity, the heat index values will be peaking around 105 or higher. And the Iowa Utilities Commission has launched an investigation of Black Hill Energy's compliance with state and federal pipeline safety regulations. The commission says the comprehensive investigation follows a June 2025 inspection of pipelines in 18 communities in the Black Hills Spencer Unit in northwest Iowa. The inspectors identified more than 100 safety issues in 16 categories. The IUC says none of the issues are an immediate threat to the public, but the sheer number led to concerns about potentially broader company-wide safety issues. News stories and more found on our website, KLEM1410.com.
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1: KLEM weather brought to you by Sunshine Natural Foods, now located at 130 4th Avenue Northeast in Lamar's, to get healthy, to be healthy, and to stay healthy. Well, it is 81 degrees currently in Lamar's. Southwesterly wind gusting to 17 miles an hour. Heat index at 85 degrees. Sunny skies forecasted today with our high temperature set to reach 91. Tonight, an 80% chance of some rain showers and thunderstorms. Low temperature down to 70. Then for tomorrow, 30% chance of more rain. A high temperature of 90. And for tomorrow night, 30% chance of rain showers with a low down to 68. For Thursday, 20% chance of rain on tap, high of 89. Friday, mostly sunny, 92 for our high. Then for the 4th of July on Saturday, mostly sunny, high of 90. Sunday's high reaching 88. And for Monday, mostly sunny with a high of 89 degrees. And that's your weather forecast here on KLEM. Make sure you stay tuned for a check of your news with some 2020 headlines. America at 2:50 later on in this hour. We continue to work on getting our over-the-air signal up and running. So be patient with us. Keep listening online, and we'll keep the hits coming right here on KLEM Radio.

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1: 2020 Headlines, I'm Daniel Verstag. FBI Director Kash Patel met with over 130 Iowa law enforcement officials yesterday, and Iowa Attorney General Brenna Byrd says part of the discussion focused on recovering money from overseas scammers. Byrd says while the FBI has made tremendous strides in locating transnational groups that run online scams, recovering money for victims of fraud remains a challenge. Public Safety Commissioner Stephen Bain says detectives in Iowa law enforcement agencies do a good job of sharing information about scams. And as Iowans prepare to celebrate America's 250th birthday, one essential step in planning the perfect party is to make sure everyone gets a sober ride home. The Iowa Governor's Traffic Safety Bureau is partnering with the Iowa State Patrol and local law enforcement for a high-visibility enforcement campaign starting on Thursday. State Trooper Paul Gardner says they'll be focused on impaired drivers, speeders, those who aren't seatbelted in, and drivers holding their phones. New stories and more found on our website, KLEM1410.com.
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1: 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On the obituary report, Ronald G. Harvey, 78, of New Braunfels, Texas, formerly of Lamar's, passed away on June 22nd. There will not be a service scheduled. You may find Ronald's obituary on the Neptune Society website at neptunesociety.com/obituaries. In lieu of flowers, memorial donations may be made to a veterans organization of your choice. That's Ronald G. Harvey, 78, of New Braunfels, Texas, formerly of Lamar's. Lyle Schuetz, 79, of Remsen, died Saturday, July 27th. Mass of Christian burial will take place on Thursday.

0: Thursday, July 2nd at 10:30 a.m. at St. Mary's Catholic Church in Remsen. Burial will follow the lunch at the St. Mary's Cemetery in Alton. Military honors will be conducted by the VFW Post 3328, American Legion Post 220 of Remsen, and Floyd American Legion Post 200 of Alton, Iowa. Visitation with family present will be from 4 p.m. to 7 p.m. on Wednesday. There will be a parish rosary and vigil prayer service at 5 p.m., all at St. Mary's Catholic Church in Remsen. Visitation will resume 9:30 until 10:15 on Thursday at the church. Services have been entrusted to the Fish Funeral Home and Monument in Remsen. Condolences may be sent online to the Fish Funeral Home website. That's services for Lyle Schuett, 79, of Remsen. You can find obituary information on our website at KLEM1410.com.
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3: September 1814. The British bombard Fort McHenry through the night. As dawn breaks, Francis Scott Key sees the American flag still flying. Inspired, he writes words that become the Star-Spangled Banner. Today, the song reminds us that even in the darkest hours, the spirit of freedom can still wave proudly. You've been listening to America at 250, celebrating the spirit, courage, and history of our nation. 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
1: For the president, Lisa Brady, Fox News. First, the loss, the U.S. Supreme Court blocking a Trump executive order aimed at ending birthright citizenship for children born to parents who are in the U.S. illegally or with only temporary status.
2: Writing for the majority, Chief Justice Roberts says this, citizenship then and now was the right to have rights to freely participate in our political community. Talking about the 14th Amendment, the framers of the 14th Amendment extended that promise to every freeborn person in this land. That's a quote, and it looks like it's a quote back to some of the legislative debate about this in Congress. He says we keep that promise today.
1: Fox's Shannon Bream at the High Court. The amendment was originally meant to ensure rights for freed slaves. Critics argue it's been abused. President Trump calls it bad for the country, just posting Congress should end it.
3: We'll see. I'm sure there's going to be lots of discussion about that. I will say I'm very disappointed in that outcome.
1: House Speaker Mike Johnson says the ruling sets up serious challenges for the country, but House Minority Leader Hakeem Jeffries tells reporters
4: Donald Trump was endeavoring to violate the Constitution because he's a wannabe king.
1: The president is praising decisions allowing states to ban transgender athletes from girls' sports programs.
5: West Virginia and Idaho laws banning transgender girls and women from female sports teams do not violate the U.S. Constitution's Equal Protection Clause. More than two dozen states have similar laws, and the court's decision will likely settle disputes in those cases as well. Writing for the majority, Justice Brett Kavanaugh lays out an interest in states protecting biological females to ensure competitive fairness.
1: Fox's Jared Halpern, the three liberal justices disagreeing with part of the ruling, but the court unanimously ruled the transgender bans do not violate the anti-sex discrimination law known as Title IX. The High Court also erasing limits on how much political parties can spend in coordination with candidates for Congress and president, striking down decades-old federal law. 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
1: There's word the FAA is moving toward a mandate on the use of technology after a deadly mid-air collision.
9: The Federal Aviation Administration mandate reportedly being considered would require nearly all aircraft in civilian airspace to broadcast information like their location, direction, and call sign using technology that would help pilots see nearby aircraft, according to the Wall Street Journal. It's a move that safety advocates have wanted since the mid-air collision of an American Airlines plane and an Army Black Hawk helicopter in January 2024. That left all 67 people on board both aircraft dead. The potential mandate of the aircraft tracking technology would involve two components instead of the singular one already required by many aircraft. It would also apply to military aircraft in U.S. civilian airspace. Tanya J. Powers, Fox News.
1: The U.S. Supreme Court will consider whether bans on semi-automatic rifles, often called assault weapons, violate the Second Amendment. The justices agreeing to hear appeals in cases from the Chicago area and Connecticut. Pope Leo is urging a group of breakaway Catholics to call off the ordination of new bishops without his consent tomorrow.
10: The Society of St. Pius X plans to hold ceremonies consecrating four priests, including one American, as bishops, considered successors to the apostles of Jesus. Pope Leo writes in a letter, "I plead with you and ask you with all my heart, please turn back," calling the plan sin of extreme gravity, with automatic excommunication for the four priests and the bishops administering the oath. They say it's worth it. SSPX was founded in 1970 in opposition to Catholic Church modernization. Its members celebrate the traditional Mass in Latin, for example. Pope John Paul II in 1988 excommunicated its founder and four bishops consecrated without his consent. Pope Benedict lifted that penalty in 2009 as an act of unity. Chris Foster, Fox News.
1: A rally continues on Wall Street. The Dow's up 183, still hitting new highs. The S&P and the NASDAQ also in the green. I'm Lisa Brady. This is Fox News.
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12: 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Right now it is 82 degrees in Lamar, southwesterly wind at 12 miles an hour. Sunny skies forecasted this afternoon with our high temperature set to reach 91. Tonight, an 80% chance of rain showers with a low down to 70. Then for tomorrow, 30% chance of rain, our high temperature reaching 90. Tomorrow night, 30% chance of rain with a low down to 68. Then for Thursday, 20% chance of rain in the forecast and a high temperature set to reach 89. For Friday, mostly sunny, a high of 92. Then for the 4th of July on Saturday, mostly sunny, high of 90. Sunday, mostly sunny, 88 for the high. And for Monday, mostly sunny and a high temperature reaching 89 degrees. And that's a look at your upcoming weather forecast here on KLEM. Stay tuned. Coming up in just a couple of minutes, we'll bring you your midday market report from the Iowa Agribusiness Radio Network. And then coming up at 12:30, we'll bring you your local KLEM news and sports updates. 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
1: 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John, what's happening with the trade in the grains?
2: Well, we just got the quarterly grain stocks and planted acreage numbers that everybody's been kind of waiting for here. So let's quickly touch the numbers and we'll talk about the market reaction. First off, corn acreage, 95.3 million acres, basically in line with where we were in June in that regard. So we didn't, you know, the market was thinking maybe a little bit below 95, but we're staying around that 95.3. So corn acres, like I said, pretty steady with where we were in March in that that time frame. Soybean acres, 85.36. So that's about right where the market expected, up a little bit from the March report as well. So again, just kind of keeping those numbers in front of us in terms of our principal corn acres.
1: That was John Heinberg of Total Farm Marketing. We will have a check of the numbers next.
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1: July corn up 7 1/4 at 409 1/4. July soybeans up 9 1/2 at 11.18 1/4. July soybean meal up $1.30 at 306. July soybean oil down $1.97 at 67.10. Chicago wheat at 580 1/4, up 10 3/4. Minneapolis wheat at 575, up 29 cents. Kansas City hard red wheat up 20 cents at 620. July oats up 9 1/2 at 269 1/4. August live cattle down $1.30 at 242.28. August feeder cattle at 363.78, down 370. July lean hogs up 23 cents at 94.05. July pork cutout unchanged at 115. Class 3 milk down 6 cents at 15.63. This has been a check of the Midday Markets on the Iowa Agribusiness Radio Network.
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1: Desde hace más de 100 años, Wells endulza la vida, una cucharada tras otra. 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
2: Securing America.
3: During his recent visit to the United States, NATO Secretary General Mark Rutte previewed the upcoming NATO summit in Ankara during a conversation with the Atlantic Council. Rutte spoke positively about the alliance expanding its defense industrial base on both sides of the Atlantic.
4: The result is not only improved security. We are in the early stages of a defense industrial revolution that will help grow our economies and support hundreds of thousands of jobs.
3: He also praised NATO member nations pledging to spend more on defense.
4: Committed to fairly sharing the responsibility.
3: That's something President Trump has pushed hard for. Rutte said there's also an additional reason.
4: The threats we face are a key factor in this mindset shift.
3: The NATO summit will be held July 7th and 8th. Kevin Uretsky, Fox News.
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11: 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I'm Thierry Gidey. Senate Ag Chair John Bozeman shared reasons for his decision not to limit the out-of-state reach of California's Prop 12 restriction on extreme animal confinement in his farm bill draft. We will have more right after this.
12: Rod Stewart.
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13: On a downtown train.
12: A night of hit. After hit. After hit. With special guest Richard Marx. 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Live.

0: Congressmen say although Republicans are ready to vote to restrict California animal confinement standards, the same can't be said about Democrats.
1: We're going to need a number of Democratic votes in order to get this passed on the floor. So because of that, we really haven't identified anybody that will step up and say that they're for this on the Democratic side. I'm personally for it. I think the pork producers don't gain anything if you have a vote and it's just a party line vote.
0: For Bozeman, without Democrats' vote, there's not much that can be done.
1: We can have all the organizations in the world support it, as I do, but if you can't find some Democrats to actually vote for it, it doesn't work.
0: He concludes with what is needed for something concrete to happen.
1: We're going to have to do a better job of that coalition that is for this. We're going to have to actually translate that to votes and get some people besides Republicans that will support this.
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7: 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That's the promise of Joby, conducting point-to-point test flights here in New York City. 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
15: Something as simple as emptying a grain bin can lead to tragedy. 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If you absolutely have to be in the bin, make sure you're wearing a safety harness tethered to keep you above the surface. Farm safety and health is everyone's business. 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Federal and state agencies are working to come up with a definition and standards for what are known as ultra-processed foods. Some in the food industry, like Chad Gaylor of Dairy Management Incorporated, are concerned how it will be defined.
17: The intentions of having these labels just to simplify it for consumers, but unfortunately, I think we're oversimplifying the approach and not taking in this matrixed approach, as I thought about, where you're balancing processing and ingredient line length with nutrition and health benefits.
15: Gaylor says there's potential for the label to be put on many traditionally safe processes.
17: Most of our dairy products, when you get beyond milk, originated from trying to make them last longer through fermentation, through concentration. And that's really still the technologies we're using. And unfortunately, they're falling under this ultra-processed foods halo.
15: Gaylor says the dairy industry has some valid concerns.
17: So I think we're going to have to continue to advocate that dairy is different. Dairy carries these nutritional benefits and that all processing and all formulation isn't bad. To enjoy foods the way you come to be used to them, we're going to have to continue to tell that story of dairy and how simple these processes are.
15: That's Farm to Fork. I'm Daryl Anderson.
18: I'm a line worker for the local electric co-op. 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Please pay attention to Iowa's Move Over Slow Down law, which says that motorists must move over or slow down when coming upon a stopped vehicle on the side of the road with flashing lights.
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7: Good afternoon. It's now time for your KLEM news update for this Tuesday, June 30th. I'm Daniel Verstag. Currently, over our noon hour, it is 82 degrees in Lamar's with a southwesterly wind at 12 miles an hour. Our heat index all the way up to 89 degrees. And we are going to get warmer today as well. Mostly sunny skies are forecasted this afternoon with a high temperature of 91. Tonight, there's an 80% chance of some more rain showers and thunderstorms to come our way with a low down to 70. Then for tomorrow, 30% chance of rain once again. A high temperature set to reach 90. And for tomorrow night, 30% chance of rain, low down to 68. We'll tell you about the upcoming week's worth of weather, the continued rain chances we have, and the continued warm weather all coming up in our full forecast. Yesterday's high temperature in Lamar's reached 93. The low got down to 75. And our very early morning and overnight thunderstorm that came through Lamar's this morning, it did bring a total of 1 1/10 of an inch of rain at the KLEM radio studios. 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
10: I'm Sean Power reporting. With the increase in use of e-bikes and e-scooters in the area, so too has complaints and concerns surrounding riders failing to stop at stop signs and narrowly avoiding or even causing collisions with vehicles.

0: As Interim Police Chief Justin Dale told KLEM that riders still have to follow the laws of the road, even if they're not in a motor vehicle.
1: The bicyclists, e-bikes, e-scooters, all scooters, they have to obey all the laws and all the rules and regulations of the roadway. Obviously stopping at stop signs, when you come through alleyways, obviously yield to vehicles that are on the roadway. Also, obviously they can be operated on trails, but we do have to be mindful too of the people that are out there on the trail walking or running. You know, you do have to give way to the pedestrians, slow down when you approach them, let them know you're coming up from behind.
0: The department posted on Facebook last week that they've received complaints of riders, particularly younger teenagers and children, not following traffic laws. Dale says the department provides safety tips to riders if they're caught violating basic traffic laws.
1: Obviously, if we see the violations happen, we do stop and talk to usually the younger kids on kind of some safety rules on how to, you know, operate. These kids are young enough that don't even have permits yet, so they don't understand the rules or the laws of the road. So we just kind of want to educate them. The last thing we want to do is give tickets, but last thing also we want to do is not have to stop at a parent's house to say, hey, your child was hit.

0: signs, yielding to cars, and, you know, wearing the proper safety helmet, maybe a helmet. If you're riding at night, obviously the scooters, bikes have to have a white light on the front. They have to have some sort of red light or reflector, whether it's on the scooter or bicycle or on your back or something, just to illuminate, you know, to let approaching traffic know that, hey, I'm on the road too, and be cautious as well.
1: Dale says the city and department is potentially thinking about an ordinance relating to the operation of e-bikes and e-scooters.
0: Yes, we probably will be looking into some different communities' ordinances on how, what they have for them. I know during ice cream days, we had some reports of some electric scooters down in the event area, which we'll probably be addressing, you know, when we have another event. It's just one thing, it's safety. When you're moving pretty quick and on a scooter and a young kid or somebody even steps out in front of you, you know, that we don't want somebody to get hurt. So we are thinking about an ordinance. We're just looking at what other communities have and see how we can, you know, promote safety within our community and never have an accident, I hope.
1: In the Facebook post, the department encourages residents to help keep our streets safe for riders, pedestrians, and motorists. Plains Area Mental Health Center will host an open house tomorrow afternoon at the Meeting Place in Lamar's. Attendees will be able to meet members of the team, learn about Plains Area's available services, tour their facility, and ask questions and connect with staff members. The open house is open to everyone, whether you're a community member, provider, or simply interested in learning more about the organization. Plains Area Mental Health Center has been serving Plymouth County since 1972, with their mission being to provide affordable quality mental health services to the people of the communities we serve. The open house will take place tomorrow afternoon between 3 and 5 p.m. at the Meeting Place, located at 44 First Avenue Northeast in Lamar's. 96 of Iowa's 99 counties are under an extreme heat warning that will run through 9 o'clock tonight. The remaining three counties, Lyon, Osceola, and Dickinson in far northwest Iowa, are under a heat advisory. Jim Lee, a meteorologist at the National Weather Service, says conditions are brutal throughout the state.
2: The high temperatures will range generally in the low to mid-90s, but with the oppressive humidity, the heat index values will be peaking around 105 or higher, so it is going to be quite humid and hot out there.
1: Lee anticipates July will begin much like June is wrapping up. Steamy.
2: It will remain warm and muggy all the way through the 4th of July, although there are some signs that maybe it'll abate a little bit here as we get through or past Tuesday or so. But even then, we're still looking at heat index values near or over 100 almost every day this week.
1: Lee says some rainfall is possible, which could help to relieve the oppressive heat a little.
2: We are also expecting thunderstorm chances to return, well, really every night this week, but especially tonight, Tuesday night, Wednesday night. Those are going to be really tricky for us to forecast because we do expect storms to develop somewhere across the region, but at this time it's difficult to tell whether they'll be in north central Iowa, far northwestern Iowa, or even just clear up into South Dakota and Minnesota.
1: Forecasters remind Iowans to stay hydrated, take breaks if working in the heat, and to never leave pets or children in cars, even for a few minutes. And that's a look at your local news. I'm Sean Power.
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5: News. I'm Therese Crowley. Supreme Court end of term decisions. The High Court strikes down President Trump's

0: Ban on birthright citizenship for foreign nationals, 5-4. President Trump posting Congress should do it through legislation. House Speaker Mike Johnson.
1: We'll see. I'm sure there's going to be lots of discussion about that. I will say I'm very disappointed in that outcome. I think it subjects the country to serious challenges going forward, and we'll have to deal with it as a Congress.
0: And the High Court upholds state bans on trans athletes in women and girls sports, 6-3. New Jersey GOP Congressman Tom Kaine returns to the House after months of medical absence, revealing he was hospitalized with depression.
2: Like many people, I believed that I could simply push through, but I agreed to follow my doctor's recommendations, again, not believing that it would result in a long-term stay.
0: With thanks for people's patience and prayers, America is listening to Fox News.
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4: On the obituary report, Ronald G. Harvey, 78, of New Braunfels, Texas, formerly of Lamar's, passed away on June 22nd. There will not be a service scheduled. You may find Ronald's obituary on the Neptune Society website at neptunesociety.com/obituaries. In lieu of flowers, memorial donations may be made to a veterans organization of your choice. That's Ronald G. Harvey, 78, of New Braunfels, Texas, formerly of Lamar's. Lyle Schuetz, 79, of Remsen, died Saturday, July 27th. Mass of Christian burial will take place on Thursday, July 2nd at 10:30 a.m. at St. Mary's Catholic Church in Remsen. Burial will follow the lunch at the St. Mary's Cemetery in Alton. Military honors will be conducted by the VFW Post 3328, American Legion Post 220 of Remsen, and Floyd American Legion Post 200 of Alton, Iowa. Visitation with family present will be from 4 p.m. to 7 p.m. on Wednesday. There will be a parish rosary and vigil prayer service at 5 p.m., all at St. Mary's Catholic Church in Remsen. Visitation will resume 9:30 until 10:15 on Thursday at the church. Services have been entrusted to the Fish Funeral Home and Monument in Remsen. Condolences may be sent online to the Fish Funeral Home website. That's services for Lyle Schuett, 79, of Remsen. You can find obituary information on our website at klem1410.com.
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6: It's time now to take a look at the weather forecast for Lamar's on this Tuesday. Currently over our noon hour, it is 82 degrees with a southwesterly wind at 12 miles an hour. Mostly sunny skies are forecasted throughout the afternoon today with our high temperature set to reach 91. Tonight, there's another chance of some rain showers and thunderstorms, an 80% chance overnight tonight with a low down to 70. Then for tomorrow, 30% chance of rain in the forecast, a high temperature set to reach 90. Tomorrow night, we'll continue with a 30% chance of rain showers and a low down to 68. Looking ahead to Thursday, 20% chance of rain in the forecast. A high temperature set to reach 89. Thursday night, there's an 80% chance of rain as well with a low down to 71. Then as we go into Friday, during the daytime, mostly sunny, high of 92. Another 60% chance of rain showers Friday night. Leading into the 4th of July on Saturday, mostly sunny skies, a high temperature reaching 90. And Saturday night, keep in mind, there's a 50% chance of rain showers as well. We'll see if it impacts any 4th of July festivities. Then for Sunday, mostly sunny skies, high temperature of 88. And for Monday, mostly sunny skies, high temperature reaching 89 degrees. And that's a look at your upcoming weather forecast here on KLEM. 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
1: 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It certainly flew by as the Lamars Community Softball Team welcomes in a ranked Class 4A team, the Sergeant Bluff Luton Warriors, to town. Our coverage starts after our 5 o'clock news this evening. First pitch of Game 1 is set for 5:30. 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And let's recap yesterday's softball and baseball action around the area by taking a look at our KLEM sports scores and results page. We're first starting in softball in the War Eagle Conference, where one of a potential two War Eagle Conference champions was crowned yesterday as 11th-ranked Remsen St. Mary's defeated Galen Catholic by a final score of 6-1. That ups the Hawks' record to 10-1 in conference play and guarantees them at worst a tie for first place in the final War Eagle Conference regular season standings. The Hawks got a couple of three-run innings sparked by some big doubles. Hallie Bunkers went 2-for-3 with a double, driving in a run. Grace Gallus went 1-for-3 with a double and an RBI. In all, four different Hawks drove in a run in the win. But it was Neely Bacon that stole the show in the circle for the Hawks. She pitched all seven innings, allowing three hits, just one run, and striking out 14 batters, including 11 of a possible 12 outs at one point in the contest. Remsen St. Mary's head coach Erica Bates says Bacon is really good at making adjustments hitter to hitter.
2: I think it's just being able to adjust to the hitter that's up to the plate too, and so she does a really good job at being able to see where the hitter standing and then kind of how she needs to adjust her pitch based on what I call and where she's to throw it. She has a really good game sense in terms of, I know I can't throw too good of a strike here, and so that's good to see.
1: Again, the Hawks, the 2026 War Eagle Conference champions at 10-1. They might have a chance to share it. We'll have to wait and see how things go tonight. Galen Catholic could only muster one run. It came off of the bat of Hallie Walsenbach, who went 1-for-3 with an RBI, one of three total hits the Jays had on the night. A loss like this certainly stings in the moment, but the Jays are going to have to play some opponents like Remsen St. Mary's, or to the caliber of them, if they want a shot at making a run toward the state tournament. So head coach Tony Kirkfleet says he hopes his team learns from this to get better starting on Monday.
3: Just learn from this, come out maybe more focused to start the game. You know, it's always huge if we can get a run early, you know, and then we can do so many more things than, you know, playing from behind. So hopefully, yeah, we'll make that change.
1: Again, Galen Catholic back in action here tonight, and they have one more regular season game after tonight as well. In War Eagle Conference softball as well, 10th-ranked Hinton kept their share of a War Eagle Conference championship. There were hopes for that alive with a 13-2 win over Harris Lake Park in four innings on senior night as well. Kate Smith drove in three runs, going 1-for-3 with a double. Chanley Bouvie hit a home run as part of the win. She went 1-for-3 with that homer and two RBIs. Carlin Covarna went 1-for-3 with a double and two RBIs, and Kayla Cypersmo was productive at the plate, going 1-for-3 with a double and an RBI, and she pitched four innings, allowing three hits, two unearned runs, and striking out three batters. Boy, the MMCRU softball team had to squeak one out over a good Trinity Christian squad last night, but the Royals get the job done with a 5-4 win over the Tigers. MMCRU got up 4-0, then the game was tied, and then the Royals scored one run in the top of the sixth inning to win the ball game. That run scored on a Gracie Schrader sacrifice fly, as the Royals guarantee that they will finish above 500 in the War Eagle Conference, now at 6-4 in the league. The Akron Westfield softball team won a weather-shortened contest with West Sioux, a final score of 9-6 in six innings, and the rain came midway through the seventh. Unfortunately for West Sioux, it came after the Falcons had scored three runs in the top of the seventh inning, but due to the suspended game policy, the game had been officially official already at that point after six innings. so it reverts back to that score. And the Westerners pick up a 9-6 win. Caberly Fairbanks went 1-for-2 at 2 RBIs. Avery

Gass went 1-for-4 with an RBI, and Morgan Pick went 1-for-3 with an RBI. The Westerners lock up a third-place finish in the World Conference this year. Elsewhere around the league in softball, Sibley O'Cheaton beat George Little Rock 9-8, and South O'Brien took down Hartley Melvin Sanborn 16-3 in 4 innings. Other scores of note in the Western Valley Conference, Woodbury Central defeated Lawton Bronson 17-6 in 4 innings. OABCIG down Cherokee 8-1. Fourth-ranked West Monona won a low-scoring contest over AHSTW 1-0. Fifth-ranked Missouri Valley run-ruled Westwood in 5 innings 11-2. And Arweva stomped Siouxland Christian 21-4 in 4 innings. Then in the MRAC in softball, 10th-ranked Atlantic beat 13th-ranked Bishop Heelan 9-1, while Council Bluffs Abe Lincoln took down Underwood 13-3. To baseball last night in the War Eagle Conference, the Galen Catholic baseball team, they celebrated their senior night in a big way, taking down 6th-ranked Remsen St. Mary's by a final score of 8-5. A good win for the Jays, their second of the year against the Hawks. First time they've beaten Remsen St. Mary's twice in the same season since 2015. Owen Seifers had 3 RBIs as part of the win, going 2-for-4. Easton Spangler drove in a pair of runs. Mason Small went 3-for-4 with 2 doubles and an RBI. And Mason Pitts went 2-for-4 with an RBI. Braden Horkey started the game and set up Kobe Paulson well to record the save late. He picked up 2 innings of work on the mound, allowing a hit and a run and striking out 6 batters. Remsen St. Mary's was led offensively by Dalton Klein's power display. He went 2-for-3 with a double and a home run, driving in a total of 2 runs. Dayton Knipe went 1-for-3 with a triple and an RBI, and Ty Chappelle went 1-for-4 with a double and an RBI in the loss as well. Remsen St. Mary's is still guaranteed a share of the War Eagle Conference Championship, though, with a record of 10-1. The Hinton baseball team bounced back nicely after their loss to the Hawks on Friday, defeating Harris Lake Park last night 10-0 in 6 innings, also on senior night for the Hinton baseball team. Brady Dunkel went 4-for-4 with a double and an RBI. Connor Kramer drove in a run, going 1-for-3 with a double. And Max Costello tossed a gem of a no-hitter on the mound. 6 innings, no hits, no runs, walked 3, and struck out 10 as part of a big win over Harris Lake Park. The MMCRU baseball team, they took down Trinity Christian in convincing fashion by a score of 10-1. Ryan Dreckman struck out 10 Tigers as part of his outing on the mound. And Parker Glassmaker blasted a 2-run homer to help the Royals to the win. Well, the weather certainly impacted the Akron-Westfield baseball game as well, as it had to be put under a delay partway through the fourth inning of play, and Akron Westfield was down 3-0 after 1 inning of play, but was able to come back out of the weather delay and defeat West Sioux by a final score of 8-6. That's a good win for the Westerners at home at Sargent Field. Elsewhere in the War Eagle Conference in baseball, George Little Rock shut out Sibley O'Cheaton 8-0, while South O'Brien beat Hartley Melvin Sanborn 13-3 in 5 innings. Other scores of note in baseball in the Western Valley Conference, West Monona shut out AHSTW 5-0. Westwood down Missouri Valley 10-3. Ridgeview shut out Newell Fonda 13-0 in 5 innings. And Tri-Center, they win a 2-possession ball game over Woodbury Central by a final score of 22-10 in 5 innings. All those scores can be found on our website at KLEM1410.com. Well, let's take a look now as well from the Iowa High School Baseball Coaches Association, a new set of rankings that came out, the final set of rankings in Class 1A and 2A. Starting in Class 1A, Coon Rapids Bayard stays at the number 1 spot with Martinsdale St. Mary's at 2. St. Ansgar is ranked number 3, South Winneshiek at 4, Newman Catholic checks in at 5. Remsen St. Mary's, the Hawks, they are ranked number 6 this week in Class 1A. They've shot up the rankings and will potentially get a good seeding should they end up making the state tournament as well. Galen Catholic is just outside of the top 10, but still in the top 15, receiving votes in Class 1A this week, the final ranking of the year. In Class 2A, Pleasantville is ranked number 1 with Roland Story at number 2, Iowa City Regina 3, West Lyon at 4, Cascade is number 5, Unity Christian comes in ranked number 7. Then in Class 3A, the Waller Catholic Golden Eagles are ranked number 1 with Marion at 2, Solon 3, Carlisle 4, Cedar Rapids Xavier's number 5. MOC Floyd Valley's ranked number 7. It appears the Dutchmen are going to get a top seed in the local sub-state bracket. And it appears Bishop Heelan might be in that bracket as well. The Crusaders are ranked number 10. Those brackets should come out any day. If they don't come out today, they'll

0: come out for sure by the afternoon tomorrow. So we'll pay attention for that and see where Lamar's community is paired. Then in Class 4A baseball, Sioux City East is ranked number 1 with Indianola at 2, Cedar Rapids Prairie 3, Waukee 4, and Cedar Rapids Kennedy is ranked number 5. You can check out all of those rankings in Class 1A through 4A baseball. They're available on our website right now at KLEM1410.com. On now to the sports schedule for today, where in softball in the Missouri for Activities Conference, our contest for you tonight brings you Lamar's Community against Sergeant Bluff Luton at home. Our coverage starts at about 5:20. First pitch of game one is at 5:30. Council Bluffs Thomas Jefferson is at Sioux City North tonight. Council Bluffs Abe Lincoln is at Bishop Heelan. And Sioux City West is at Sioux City East. War Eagle Conference softball tonight, Galen Catholic is at Sibley O'Cheadan. Hinton plays host to West Sioux tonight. And the Blackhawks softball team looks to clinch a share of the War Eagle Conference championship with a victory this evening. Akron Westfield has a tough ranked matchup tonight. They welcome in West Lyon. MMCRU plays host to Hartley, Melvin, Sanborn. South O'Brien is at George Little Rock, and Harris Lake Park is at Trinity Christian. To baseball tonight in the MRAC, Lamar's Community also plays host to Sergeant Bluff Luton with their conference schedule winding down this week. Council Bluffs Abe Lincoln is at Bishop Heelan. Council Bluffs Thomas Jefferson is at Sioux City North, and Sioux City West is at Sioux City East. In War Eagle Conference baseball tonight, Galen Catholic, now with 20 wins on the season, is in action at Sibley O'Cheadan. The Hinton baseball team is at home tonight against West Sioux, and the Blackhawks also in a spot on the baseball diamond to clinch a share of the War Eagle Conference championship with a win. A win tonight will tie them with Remsen St. Mary's at 10-1. MMCRU plays host to Hartley, Melvin, Sanborn tonight. Akron Westfield welcomes in Lawton Bronson. South O'Brien is at GTRA, and Harris Lake Park is at Trinity Christian. Then to the Western Valley Conference in baseball, where Kingsley Pearson is at Newell Fonda. Underwood is at Woodbury Central. Westwood is at Spirit Lake. West Monona is at Missouri Valley, and Riverside is at MVAOCOU. 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We are at KLEM Sports on Twitter. And tune in tonight to some high school softball. Our final regular season broadcast of the year comes your way between Lamar's Community and Sergeant Bluff Luton. Coverage around 5:20 right here on KLEM. Well, this has been your Tuesday KLEM Sports Update. I'm Sports Director Daniel Versteg.
1: This is Sports on Radio Iowa. I'm Todd Kim. Iowa women's basketball player Amare Whiting feels she's adapted quickly to the Hawkeye program. The senior guard started all 34 games at Oklahoma State last season and averaged just over 9.5 points per contest. Aya was the third stop in her college career that began at BYU. She's one of six new players joining a Hawkeye roster that returns five players from a team that finished 27-7.
2: This is my senior year. Just been, you know, playing every game. You just get a better basketball IQ, and I think that this system's great. I think a lot of people are learning it. I mean, obviously we have a lot of transfers and new people. I'm excited to just kind of step in and, lead wherever they need me, and I think it'll be great.
1: Two-time winner Jordan Spieth was the final big name to commit to this week's John Deere Classic in the Quad Cities, but several will be taking part this week. That includes JT Poston, Tony Finau, and Ricky Fowler. Tournament director Andrew Lehman expects the weekend to be sold out, but says the big names help drive ticket sales during the week.
3: Anytime you can put players in your field that have name recognition, you know, obviously all 144 guys in the field are world-class athletes, world-class, you know, golfers, and some are up and coming, and some are veterans, guys that have won majors. But there are certainly guys, to your point, like Ricky and Max Homa and guys like that that help move tickets and bring in excitement.
1: Pleasantville is top-ranked in the final 2A survey in the latest Radio Iowa Baseball Coaches High School poll. Roland Story's at number 2, Iowa City Regina 3rd. Coon Rapids Bayard's top-ranked in the final 1A poll. At number 2, it's Martinsdale St. Mary's, followed by St. Ansgar. Sioux City East remains top-ranked in Class 4A this week. At number 2, it's Indianola, Cedar Rapids Prairie 3rd. And Dubuque-Wallet remains top-ranked in Class 3A. At number 2, it's Marion. Solon is at number 3. 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
4: Hey, are you driving high right now? You might be, because a whole lot of people do. They say marijuana makes them a better driver, more careful, more focused. That's probably what the guy who killed a 4-year-old thought. And now, he's in prison. You see, no matter what you tell yourself,

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1: One of basketball's all-time greats is apparently ready to make another move.
2: For the third time in his Hall of Fame career, LeBron James is going to move on to another team. ESPN reported Tuesday the 41-year-old four-time NBA champion, all-time leading scorer, and 22-time All-Star has informed the Los Angeles Lakers that after eight seasons, he's moving on, and that he'll play a 24th season in the NBA in 2026-27. James, who has played more games, more playoff games, more minutes, and who in a Lakers uniform broke the all-time scoring record in 2023, long held by Lakers legend Kareem Abdul-Jabbar, will take his talents elsewhere as a free agent. Played his first 11 seasons in Cleveland with the Cavaliers, then 4 years with the Miami Heat, and eight with the Lakers.
1: Fox's Jared Max. The free agent period opens later today. Stocks are rising. The Dow still in record territory, up 154. The S&P's up 53. The NASDAQ up 347. I'm Lisa Brady, Fox News.
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4: KLEM weather at the top of the hour, brought to you by the Lamar's Agri Center for everything that grows. Right now it's 84 degrees with a westerly wind gusting to 16 miles an hour. Heat index at 92 degrees. We're going to reach a high temperature of 91 this afternoon under mostly sunny skies. Tonight, an 80% chance of some rain showers with a low down to 70. Then for tomorrow, a 30% chance of rain, a high of 90. Tomorrow night, 30% chance of rain, a low down to 68. As for Thursday, we have a 20% chance of rain, a high of 89. Friday, mostly sunny, 92 for our high. Then for the 4th of July on Saturday, mostly sunny, high of 90. Sunday, mostly sunny, 88. And then for Monday, mostly sunny, high of 89 degrees. And that's your weather forecast here on KLEM. As you can tell, our on-air signal is back, so we're going to catch up on some programming that we missed while we were off the air. Coming up shortly, we're going to have our featured phone call interview with Julie Hurd, realtor at Century 21 ProLink. That's going to come your way in just 60 seconds, so stay tuned for that. And more favorites are on the way in a few minutes as well on KLEM.
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6: 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We're going to check in with Julie at Century 21 ProLink, the office located across from Fairway here in Lamar's. And is the air conditioning working okay with your place, Julie?
7: It is. I have heard there's a few people in the area that I've heard have not had power. So I am extremely grateful that we have, because I don't do well when I'm that hot.
6: No, it heats up in a hurry if it's not working. So, yeah, yes, do what you can to stay cool for sure.
7: Absolutely. So, I've had a really, really busy June. It's been a great month, a ton of closings. So just a huge shout out to my buyers and my sellers for being patient and working so well with me and promoting my business. And it's been a crazy month, but it's been a good one. And what makes it kind of fun, I've got two trailers that I let my clients use. Kind of a larger one and then a smaller one. And I had one client this last week that had both of them. So it was kind of fun to see their pictures that they sent me of them, loading up both trailers and getting everything moved. And I'm glad that I have that ability to provide that for my clients.
6: Yeah, it's a great asset to your business to help people out with their move. And it's a great convenience for sure.
7: Yeah, definitely. Did have a new listing last week. I think we talked a little bit about it. 507 Lee Drive. Really great house. We've got that priced at $359. Had a really, really good open house on Sunday. We had 7 different groups that came through, so probably won't last a whole lot longer.

0: I wouldn't think. So if you do have interest in that property, it is a ranch style home, almost completely fenced in yard, but the two sides, if you wanted to bring that fence up to the house, you could do that. But really great deck space. You know, they've really redone a lot. The kitchen is beautiful. They opened that up to the living room. So take a look at my Facebook page or my website and take a look at the pictures of that. There's a really good, if you click on those virtual tours, one of the things I offer my sellers is that I scan the house for the floor plan, and then I match the pictures to where they were taken on that floor plan. So it really gives you a good idea of the flow of the house. My sellers have been just loving it. And I think too, it reduces the number of showings that maybe somebody's just coming in to see it and they aren't quite sure how the house flows. Well, you've got that floor plan right there on the MLS and on realtor.com, and you can get a better idea of whether or not that's going to be a house that'll work for you.
1: Yeah, it's a great way to check out something at your convenience. You can do that 24 hours a day. So, yeah.
0: Absolutely. So, otherwise, we just hope everybody has a really safe and fun 4th of July. We are going to Banana Ball. So,
1: that'll be great.
0: Be around this weekend, but you can still reach me by phone at 540-7757.
1: Yeah, hope you have a great time with that. That looks like a lot of fun. So.
0: Yeah, it's going to be hot.
1: Yeah, that's for sure. So, all right. Yeah, great holiday coming up this weekend. Hope everybody enjoys it. And thanks for that update, Julian. We'll check back with you next week, okay?
0: All right, sounds good. Thank you.
1: Thanks.
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1: 2020 Headlines, I'm Daniel Versteg. 96 of Iowa's 99 counties are under an extreme heat warning through 9 o'clock tonight. The remaining three counties, Lyon, Osceola, and Dickinson, are under a heat advisory. Jim Lee, a meteorologist of the National Weather Service, says high temperatures will range in the low to mid-90s, but with the oppressive humidity, the heat index values will be peaking around 105 or higher. And the Iowa Utilities Commission has launched an investigation of

0: Black Hill Energy's compliance with state and federal pipeline safety regulations. The commission says the comprehensive investigation follows a June 2025 inspection of pipelines in 18 communities in the Black Hills Spencer Unit in northwest Iowa. The inspectors identified more than 100 safety issues in 16 categories. The IUC says none of the issues are an immediate threat to the public, but the sheer number led to concerns about potentially broader company-wide safety issues. News stories and more found on our website, KLEM1410.com.
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0: Or President Trump posting Congress should do it through legislation. House Speaker Mike Johnson.
1: We'll see. I'm sure there's going to be lots of discussion about that. I will say I'm very disappointed in that outcome. I think it subjects the country to serious challenges going forward, and we'll have to deal with it as a Congress.
0: And the High Court upholds state bans on trans athletes in women and girls sports 6-3. New Jersey GOP Congressman Tom Kaine returns to the House after months of medical absence, revealing he was hospitalized with depression.
2: Like many people, I believed that I could simply push through. But I agreed to follow my doctor's recommendations. Again, not believing that it would result in a long-term stay.
0: With thanks for people's patience and prayers, America's listening to Fox News.
3: Hey, Gary, how are the crops?
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0: 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My team and I believe radio is at its best when it's live, local, and connected to the people it serves. 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When I arrived back in March, I told the team that the mission is simple. Serve Siouxland with programming that informs, entertains, and strengthens the community. 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
5: KLEM weather is brought to you at the bottom of the hour by The Market, a collection of small shops just north of the ice cream parlor in downtown Lamar's. Right now it's 84 degrees, westerly wind gusting to 16 miles an hour. Heat index now up to 92 degrees. Forecasted to reach a high temperature of 91 today. That comes under mostly sunny skies. Tonight, an 80% chance of rain showers, low down to 70. Tomorrow, 30% chance of some more rain, high temperature of 90. And for tomorrow night, a 30% chance of rain with a low down to 68. Then for Thursday, 20% chance of rain, a high of 89. Friday, mostly sunny, our high getting up to 92. For the 4th of July on Saturday, mostly sunny, high of 90. For Sunday, mostly sunny, 88 for the high. And then for Tuesday, mostly sunny skies and a high temperature reaching 89 degrees. And that's a look at your upcoming weather forecast here on KLEM. Stay tuned. We'll get you back to some more of your favorites right now. Queen on the way with 2020 headlines in just a few minutes as well, right here on KLEM Radio.

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1: 2020 Headlines, I'm Daniel Verstag. FBI Director Kash Patel met with over 130 Iowa law enforcement officials yesterday, and Iowa Attorney General Brenna Byrd says part of the discussion focused on recovering money from overseas scammers. Byrd says while the FBI has made tremendous strides in locating transnational groups that run online scams, recovering money for victims of fraud remains a challenge. Public Safety Commissioner Stephen Bain says detectives in Iowa law enforcement agencies do a good job of sharing information about scams. And as Iowans prepare to celebrate America's 250th birthday, one essential step in planning the perfect party is to make sure everyone gets a sober ride home. The Iowa Governor's Traffic Safety Bureau is partnering with the Iowa State Patrol and local law enforcement for a high-visibility enforcement campaign starting on Thursday. State Trooper Paul Gardner says they'll be focused on impaired drivers, speeders, those who aren't seatbelted in, and drivers holding their phones. New stories and more found on our website, KLEM1410.com.
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0: 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In Miami, Eben Brown, Fox News.
1: 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I'm Lisa Brady, Fox News.
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3: 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Skies will be mostly sunny for the remainder of the day. High of 92. Partly cloudy tonight. Chance of showers and thunderstorms late this evening again. Low 70. Chance of showers and thunderstorms throughout the day. Tomorrow, Wednesday, high of 90. Clouds Thursday with chance of rain and thunderstorms again. High near 90. Back to sunny skies Friday, high 92. More rain Friday night with a chance of thunderstorms, low 70. Saturday, Independence Day, partly sunny at 88. Sunday, partly sunny at 85. Currently at 84 now here at KLEM.

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1: And looking at headlines this afternoon, majority of Iowa under a extreme heat warning today until 9 p.m. tonight. The Weather Service saying high temperatures are ranging the mid-90s, the upper 90s, peaking up to above 100 or higher in some areas of the state. Iowa Utilities Commission launching an investigation of Black Hills Energy's compliance with state and federal pipeline safety regulations. The commission says the comprehensive investigation follows a June 2025

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0: 1410 AM, 96.9 FM's King of Liam, the Supremes. Well, today, born on this day, June 30th, 1943, one of the original Supreme singers, Florence Ballard, was born. She would have celebrated her birthday today. She had passed away back in 1976.
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3: News, I'm John Saucier. The Supreme Court rejecting President Trump's executive order that was aimed at ending birthright citizenship for children born to non-citizens in the U.S. House Democratic Caucus Chair Pete Aguilar celebrating this decision.
4: Republicans are not serious about this issue. It's always been about politics, and we'll see how the president, you know, responds to this, but I'm sure he'll, you know, there'll be a couple hundred words that he'll put out, this was the right decision. The crazy part is that it wasn't a unanimous decision.
3: Republicans have argued birthright citizenship encourages non-citizens to travel to the U.S. and give birth in order to secure citizenship for their children. Aid groups warning Venezuela's healthcare system is at a breaking point after these two powerful earthquakes hit. Damaged hospitals are overwhelmed. Conditions in the disaster zone are getting worse. The government death toll is now up over 1,900, with even more bodies being found. America's listening to Fox News.

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1: Hi, this is Ronnie Glover, General Manager of Powell Broadcasting, and I want the Siouxland community to know something important. 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
5: Looking at weather, it's being brought to you by Emily's Home Furnishings, turning work days into cozy nights in Lamar's. Skies will be mostly sunny for the afternoon today, high of 92. Clouds roll in tonight with an 80% chance of showers and thunderstorms again this evening, low 70. Cloudy tomorrow, chance of showers and thunderstorms throughout the day for Wednesday, topping out at 90. Pretty much the same for Thursday, cloudy with chance of showers and thunderstorms and a high near 90. Friday, back to sunny skies and 92, chance of rain showers Friday night. Saturday, Independence Day, partly sunny, high of 88. Partly sunny for Sunday, high near 85. Currently it's 86 at this hour at KLEM.

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1: Look at headlines for this afternoon. The extreme heat warning continues for Iowa. And that will probably extend through the 4th of July weekend, according to a meteorologist at the National Weather Service, saying conditions are brutal throughout the state. There's some rainfall possible, which will help relieve the excessive heat a little bit. Plains Area Mental Health Center hosting an open house tomorrow afternoon at the Meeting Place. Attendees will be able to meet members of the team, learn more about Plains Area available services, tour their facility, and ask questions and connect with the staff members. That afternoon will be from 3 to 5 at the Meeting Place.
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0: 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We'll have a news update from Fox News coming up at the top of the hour. Later on tonight, we'll have coverage of Lamar's softball. 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

throughout the day, high of 90. Probably sunny Friday, high of 92. Chance of rain Friday night, low 70. For the holiday weekend, Independence Day Saturday, partly sunny, high of 88. Saturday night, 50-50 chance of showers, a low of 65. And Sunday, partly sunny at 85. Currently at 86 at this hour at KLEM.

0: 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The weather pattern shifting to El Nino this year has been a topic of conversation in weather forecast for some time. We will hear about the effects on agriculture from El Nino from Chad Merrill of AccuWeather next.
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0: Chad Merrill, senior meteorologist at AccuWeather, says the El Nino weather pattern arrived earlier this month.
2: El Nino got started at the very beginning of June, so we are already seeing the equatorial Pacific responding to El Nino conditions as we speak. And the latest sea surface temperature anomalies in the equatorial Pacific favor on the cusp of a weak to moderate El Nino right now here at the end of June.
0: Merrill says the forecast for July is calling for dry conditions, even in areas that have already received a lot of moisture this spring and in the early summer.
2: Yeah, we have drought, especially across northern Minnesota and the Dakotas. And in the short term, we have this large area of high pressure that's going to build across the east and then expand into the plains. And

0: then migrate into the Mountain West and should become anchored somewhere between the Mountain West and the Western Plains for a good chunk of July.
1: In addition to the dryness, many rural areas of the country will also expect to experience increased temperatures.
0: We're also seeing the potential for some pretty hot days. You know, farmers don't want to see three consecutive days with temperatures in the mid-90s because that can dry things out.
1: The long-term forecast shows a return of more precipitation in August.
0: I don't think the yields are going to drop off significantly, but they'll drop off a little bit in July. And then heading through August, we see near average rainfall across the Corn Belt and likely for temperatures to be near to slightly above average. So that's what we're seeing through the end of August at this point.
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1: Headlines this afternoon, the FBI director met with Iowa law enforcement officials and the Iowa Attorney General as part of the discussion focusing on recovering money from overseas scammers. Iowa Attorney General Brenna Byrd says while the FBI has made tremendous strides in locating those groups that run online scams, recovering the money for victims of fraud remains a challenge. Heat continues to rise across the state of Iowa. Extreme heat warning in most of the state, and that can be expected into the holiday weekend coming up.
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2: And the match is about to begin.
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2: 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We have an unexpected guest on the field.
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5: Fox News, I'm John Saucier. The Supreme Court striking down President Trump's executive order limiting birthright citizenship, ruling the 14th Amendment guaranteeing citizenship to every freeborn person in the U.S. House Republican Conference Chair Lisa McClain says Congress must act to prevent this ruling from being taken advantage of.
6: I mean, this is why the Save America Act, I think, is really so important, number one. Number two, I think this is why we need to make sure that we have a secure and safe border.
5: A JetBlue plane hit a drone as it was trying to land at JFK Airport in New York. Transportation Secretary Sean Duffy tells Fox he believes these drone pilots did not have authorization to fly them in these areas.
7: We have a lot of hobbyists who are now getting access to drones or RC aircraft and are flying them in spaces that they shouldn't. So we partner with the FBI and Homeland Security to investigate all of these incursions.
5: JetBlue says the plane was able to land safely with no damage. 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
4: 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Forecast for tonight, a good chance of showers and thunderstorms. About 80% chance. We'll see a low tonight near 70. Cloudy tomorrow, a chance of showers and thunderstorms throughout the day for Wednesday and a high of 90. Thursday, pretty much the same. Good chance.

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1: 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Here's school news for Galen Catholic Schools. Wednesday, July 1st, 9:30 a.m., Galen Catholic 8th grade baseball and softball with Wes Sue will be played at the Haywarden Events Complex. 11 a.m. on July 1st, Galen Catholic 7th grade baseball and softball with Wes Sue at the Haywarden Events Complex. Thursday, July 2nd, 11 a.m., Galen Catholic Baseball JV Reserve with Wes Lyon at Galen's Riverview Complex. Monday, July 6th, 9:30 a.m., Galen Catholic 8th grade baseball with MLC Floyd Valley at MLC Floyd Valley Elementary School Nielsen Baseball Field. Thursday, July 9th at 5 p.m., there's a Galen Catholic School Board meeting. That's school news for Galen Catholic Schools.
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0: WBD shareholders some $650 million each quarter until it does. In London, Jonathan Savage, Fox News.
1: Tennis great Serena Williams loses in the opening round at Wimbledon. The 44-year-old trying to make a comeback. It was her first singles match in nearly 4 years. Back-to-back rallies to finish June on Wall Street. The Dow up 136 to another record close, topping 52,300. The S&P up 58. The NASDAQ up 393. All three ending the quarter with double-digit gains. I'm Lisa Brady, Fox News.
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3: 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Cloudy tonight with an 80% chance of showers and thunderstorms. We'll see low 70. For tomorrow, cloudy day with a chance of showers and thunderstorms throughout the day. High of 90 for Wednesday. Pretty much the same for Thursday. Cloudy with chance of showers and thunderstorms. High of 90. Back to sunny skies Friday, high of 92. More rain expected Friday night with a low near 70. For the holiday weekend, Saturday, Independence Day, partly sunny during the day, high of 88. We will see a 50-50 chance of rain Saturday night into Sunday morning. Outlook for Sunday, partly sunny during the day, high about 85. And that's your weather forecast here on KLVM.

A 50-50 chance of rain Saturday night into Sunday morning. Outlook for Sunday, partly sunny during the day, high about 85. And that's your weather forecast here on KLVM.

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4: Fox News, I'm Tom Graham. Democrats cheering a Supreme Court decision striking down President Trump's executive order limiting birthright citizenship. House Minority Leader Hakeem Jeffries.
5: Donald Trump was endeavoring to violate the Constitution because he's a wannabe king, and I'm thankful that effort has been struck down.
4: The Supreme Court ruled the 14th Amendment guaranteed citizenship for anyone born on U.S. soil. Newly released high court ruling also allowing states to ban transgender athletes from girls and women's sports programs.
6: West Virginia and Idaho laws banning transgender girls and women from female sports teams do not violate the U.S. Constitution's Equal Protection Clause. More than two dozen states have similar laws, and the court's decision will likely settle disputes in those cases as well.
4: Fox's Jared Halpern in Washington. 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

0: Hi, this is Ronnie Glover, General Manager of Powell Broadcasting, and I want the Siouxland community to know something important. 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
2: California mother facing charges in connection with her son's e-motorcycle crash that killed an elderly man.
3: 51-year-old Tommy Joe Major faces charges including involuntary manslaughter and child endangerment. Orange County prosecutors allege her 14-year-old son was illegally riding an e-motorcycle in April when he crashed into 81-year-old Ed Ashman, a Vietnam War veteran and substitute teacher. Ashman died from his injuries. Officials say they warned Major on body-worn camera last year that she could face criminal charges for her son's riding. California Attorney General Rob Bonta recently issuing a consumer alert, stressing under state law, two-wheeled vehicles that go more than 28 miles per hour with pedal assistance or 20 miles per hour with a throttle are classified as mopeds or motorcycles, which have age restrictions and require a license. Kristen Goodwin, Fox News.
2: There's a massive recall of several Ford vehicles.
4: Nearly 742,000 vehicles need a tweak to clear up the issue with the park system that could allow them to roll away that from federal regulators. The vehicles equipped with park-by-wire functionality and 10R80 transmissions, Lincoln Navigator and Expedition model years 2018 to 2021, Explorer and Lincoln Aviator model years 2020 to 2021, and F-150 pickup trucks model years 2020 to 2021. Drivers will see a wrench warning light on their dashboard, and the vehicle's electronic parking brake will also automatically apply if it does not go into park mode when commanded. That from NHTSA. CJ Papa, Fox News.
2: LeBron James is not returning to the Lakers. Though he plans to play a record 24th season, the Lakers released a statement thanking James for his 8 seasons with the team. James can begin talking with new teams this evening with the NBA's free agency window now open. He won't be able to officially sign with a new team until July 6th. I'm Lee Silasera. This is Fox News.
5: Good evening. It's now time for a KLEM News update. Look for about 80% chance of showers and possible thunderstorms again tonight and a low near 70. More clouds and rain for the next couple of days, Wednesday and Thursday. Finally, a break with sunny skies Friday afternoon, but chance of rain Friday night into the holiday weekend. We'll check the weather forecast coming up for the 4th of July weekend on the way after news on KLEM.
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8: I'm Sean Power reporting. With the increase in use of e-bikes and e-scooters in the area, so too has complaints and concerns surrounding riders failing to stop at stop signs and narrowly avoiding or even causing collisions with vehicles. Lamar's interim police chief Justin Dale told KLEM that riders still have to follow the laws of the road, even if they're not in a motor vehicle.
9: The bicyclists, e-bikes, e-scooters, all the scooters, they have to obey all the laws and all the rules and regulations of the roadway. Obviously stopping at stop signs, when you come through alleyways, obviously yield to vehicles that are on the roadway. Also, obviously, they can be

0: operated on trails, but we do have to be mindful too of the people that are out there on the trail walking or running. You know, you do have to give way to the pedestrians, slow down when you approach them, let them know you're coming up from behind.
1: The department posted on Facebook last week that they've received complaints of riders, particularly younger teenagers and children, not following traffic laws. Dale says the department provides safety tips to riders if they're caught violating basic traffic laws.
0: Obviously, if we see the violations happen, we do stop and talk to usually the younger kids on kind of some safety rules on how to, you know, operate. These kids are young enough that don't even have permits yet, so they don't understand the rules or the laws of the road. So we just kind of want to educate them. The last thing we want to do is give tickets, but last thing also we want to do is not have to stop at a parent's house to say, hey, your child was hit because they didn't stop at a stop sign. So we just want to educate everybody on some safety with motorized scooters especially.
1: Dale encourages parents to have a conversation on rider safety with their kids before using an e-bike or e-scooter.
0: As a parent, make sure you talk to your kids when you give it to them. You know, let them know they have to stop at stop signs. I think we've all seen the video on Facebook that's circulating about the mini bike that ran the stop sign in Sioux City that got hit. Gosh, we don't want that to happen here. So just have a quick conversation with some safety rules on stopping for stop signs, yielding to cars, and, you know, wearing the proper safety helmet, maybe a helmet. If you're riding at night, obviously the scooters, bikes have to have a white light on the front. They have to have some sort of red light or reflector, whether it's on the scooter or bicycle or on your back or something, just to illuminate, you know, to let approaching traffic know that, hey, I'm on the road too, and be cautious as well.
1: Dale says the city and department is potentially thinking about an ordinance relating to the operation of e-bikes and e-scooters.
0: Yes, we probably will be looking into some different communities' ordinances on how what they have for them. I know during ice cream days, we had some reports of some electric scooters down in the event area, which we'll probably be addressing, you know, when we have another event. It's just one thing, it's safety. When you're moving pretty quick and on a scooter and a young kid or somebody even steps out in front of you, you know, that we don't want somebody to get hurt. So we are thinking about an ordinance. We're just looking at what other communities have and see how we can, you know, promote safety within our community and never have an accident, I hope.
1: In the Facebook post, the department encourages residents to help keep our streets safe for riders, pedestrians, and motorists. Plains Area Mental Health Center will host an open house tomorrow afternoon at the Meeting Place in Lamar's. Attendees will be able to meet members of the team, learn about Plains Area's available services, tour their facility, and ask questions and connect with staff members. The open house is open to everyone, whether you're a community member, provider, or simply interested in learning more about the organization. Plains Area Mental Health Center has been serving Plymouth County since 1972, with their mission being to provide affordable quality mental health services to the people of the communities we serve. The open house will take place tomorrow afternoon between 3 and 5 p.m. at the Meeting Place, located at 44 First Avenue Northeast in Lamar's. 96 of Iowa's 99 counties are under an extreme heat warning that will run through 9 o'clock tonight. The remaining three counties, Lyon, Osceola, and Dickinson in far northwest Iowa, are under a heat advisory. Jim Lee, a meteorologist at the National Weather Service, says conditions are brutal throughout the state.
2: The high temperatures will range generally in the low to mid-90s, but with the oppressive humidity, the heat index values will be peaking around 105 or higher, so it is going to be quite humid and hot out there.
1: Lee anticipates July will begin much like June is wrapping up. Steamy.
2: It will remain warm and muggy all the way through the 4th of July, although there are some signs that maybe it'll abate a little bit here as we get through or past Tuesday or so. But even then, we're still looking at heat index values near or over 100 almost every day this week.
1: Lee says some rainfall is possible, which could help to relieve the oppressive heat a little.
2: We are also expecting thunderstorm chances to return, well, really every night this week, but especially tonight, Tuesday night, Wednesday night. Those are going to be really tricky for us to forecast because we do expect storms to develop somewhere across the region, but at this time it's difficult to tell whether they'll be in north central Iowa, far northwestern Iowa, or even just clear up into South Dakota and Minnesota.
1: Forecasters remind Iowans to stay hydrated, take breaks if working in the heat, and to never leave pets or children in cars, even for a few minutes. And that's a look at your local news. 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
1: On the obituary report, Ronald G. Harvey, 78, of New Braunfels, Texas, formerly of Lamar's, passed away on June 22nd. There will not be a service scheduled. You may find Ronald's obituary on the Neptune Society website at neptunesociety.com/obituaries. In lieu of flowers, memorial donations may be made to a veterans organization of your choice. That's Ronald G. Harvey, 78, of New Braunfels, Texas, formerly of Lamar's. Lyle Schuetz, 79, of Bremsen, died Saturday, July 27. Mass of Christian burial will take place on Thursday, July 2nd at 10:30 a.m. at St. Mary's Catholic Church in Remsen. Burial will follow the lunch at the St. Mary's Cemetery in Alton. Military honors will be conducted by the VFW Post 3328, American Legion Post 220 of Remsen, and Floyd American Legion Post 200 of Alton, Iowa. Visitation with family present will be from 4 p.m. to 7 p.m. on Wednesday. There will be a parish rosary and vigil prayer service at 5 p.m., all at St. Mary's Catholic Church in Remsen. Visitation will resume 9:30 until 10:15 on Thursday at the church. Services have been entrusted to the Fish Funeral Home and Monument in Remsen. Condolences may be sent online to the Fish Funeral Home website. That's services for Lyle Schuett, 79, of Remsen. You can find obituary information on our website at klem1410.com.
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1: Taking a look at the weather forecast for tonight, skies will be cloudy with an 80% chance of rain showers and thunderstorms, low 70. Slight chance of rain tomorrow morning with possible thunderstorms, high of 92. Cloudy Wednesday night with a 30% chance of showers and a low about 68. Pretty much the same for Thursday. Chance of showers throughout the day, cloudy at 90. Better chance of showers Thursday night, low 70. Back to sunny skies on Friday, high of 92, with another round of rain showers and thunderstorms Friday night. Now for the upcoming holiday weekend, Saturday, 4th of July, partly sunny during the day, topping out at 88. We'll see about a 50-50 chance of showers Saturday night with a low of 65. Sunday, partly sunny, high about 85. And Monday, mostly sunny, high near 88. That's your weather and your news. Stick around. 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
3: One ball and no strike count here to Grossenheimer. That pitch is hit high in the air, out to left field, to the track, to the wall. That ball is gone. Charlie Grossenheimer leaves the yard.
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3: Ball and two strikes, two gone. Laris's pitch is swung at and missed for strike three. Laris strikes out the side in the sixth inning.
2: First pitch is just moments away, so let's head to the ballpark.
3: Laris's one-out pitch is grounded back up the middle. Diving stop, Vanderloo throw from her knees is in time for out number two.
2: Here's KLEM Sports Director Daniel Versteg.
4: Well, a very pleasant good Tuesday evening, softball fans, and we welcome you to the Lamar's Community Softball Diamond for tonight's final home regular season MRAC doubleheader for Lamar's Community Softball as the Bulldogs welcome in the team that sits in first place in the Missouri River Activities Conference, the number 10 team in 4A, the Sergeant Bluff Luton Warriors. Once again, good evening, everyone. Daniel Versteg with you, and welcome in to our broadcast of Lamar's Community Softball, both games of this MRAC doubleheader, right here on KLEM Lamar's with online audio that can be found on our website at KLEM1410.com. Well, the Bulldogs have a tough test ahead of them here tonight as they face off with the number 10 ranked team in Class 4A, Sergeant Bluff Luton. Although the Warriors have proven themselves to be human over the last few games, the Warriors have lost their last five contests in a row. They've not been playing their best softball by any means. They've been playing some good teams, but they're certainly not up to the level that head coach Jared Oker would like. And so this Warriors squad certainly would like to turn things around. In this little losing streak they've been on, they have lost a pair of games to Bishop Heelan. That was their last conference doubleheader on Thursday, and that was at home in Sergeant Bluff as well. The Warriors then went on to lose to Kingsley Pearson at Hubbard Park on Friday as part of the Delbert Christensen Memorial Classic. And then the Warriors went up to Boyden and took a couple of losses to Ridgeview and sixth-ranked West Lyons. So this Warrior team has played teams, I think, of a handful of those you'd say they should probably beat, but they just have not been able to get the job done. One of those losses to Heelan was in extra innings. The other, they lost by six runs. They lost by one run in a low-scoring game to Kingsley Pearson, got doubled up by Ridgeview, and lost by one to sixth-ranked West Lyons. So they've kind of found every way in the book to lose over the last five games, and the Bulldogs would not be too upset to keep that losing streak going if they can find a way to scratch a couple across here in this one. Meanwhile, the Bulldogs softball team, they are coming off a victory. They had a pretty nice trip all the way up to Spencer on Friday as they did take a loss to the Spencer Tigers, but of course, that was a little gamesmanship on both sides. Of course, Lamar's will be heading back to Spencer next Thursday for the opening round of the regional tournament. And, of course, that was known when the Bulldogs went to Spencer on Friday. So you can understand why both coaches did not want to show their best hand by any means and give everybody a little bit of some batting practice or ability to time up their first-round opponents. So not to say it wasn't a quality varsity game. It certainly was, but let's just say both teams did not throw their top pitchers. The Bulldogs did get some of their top arms going against Dennis and Schleswig, and they were able to pick up a 7-6 victory over the Monarchs there, so they finished second in their pool of three teams at the Spencer Softball Invitational with that loss to Spencer. And again, you know, that's a really solid Spencer team. That Spencer team beat Heelan earlier this year and finished as co-champions of the Lakes Conference in its final year of conference softball, one of the final conference titles that the Lakes will hand out ever. So Lamar showed some really good things there on Friday and did split with Sioux City East on Thursday in their last conference doubleheader. They went 3-3 last week, 2-2 in conference play, and the Bulldogs would like to keep that rolling here this week with Sergeant Bluff Luton on tap tonight and then a road trip to Council Bluffs on Thursday before winding down the regular season officially on Monday with a home non-conference matchup against MOC Floyd Valley. And then again, we'll head to Spencer on Thursday for that regional opening round contest. So some good softball still to be played for the Bulldogs, who sit at 8-23 overall. They are 4-20 in the Missouri for Activity.

0: East Conference. Sergeant Bluff Luton is 26-7 overall. They are 20-4 and leading the Missouri River Activities Conference by 2 wins. It's the Bulldogs and it is the Warriors. Sergeant Bluff Luton has had some success over the last few meetings. That is now 8 in a row that Sergeant Bluff Luton has won over the Bulldogs. Lamars would like to snap that here this evening. We'll take a break, come back, get you your starting lineups. First pitch is around the corner as well. Stay tuned. Our pregame coverage of Lamars Community Softball against Sergeant Bluff Luton continues after this break on KLEM.
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2: And we welcome you back to the Lamar's Community Softball Diamond for tonight's Missouri for Activities Conference softball doubleheader as the Bulldogs welcome in the first place team in the Missouri for Activities Conference, the 10th ranked Sergeant Bluff Luton Warriors. Once again, Daniel Versteg with you on our pregame coverage. Let's continue getting you ready for this contest by taking a look at the starting lineups for these two squads. We'll first go with Sergeant Bluff Luton, and their head coach is Jared Oker in his eighth season as the head coach of the Warriors, who are 26-7 overall, 20-4 in the MRAC, currently in first place. And the starting lineup looks like this. Joe Lee Hensley, the shortstop, will get a chance to lead things off for the Warriors tonight. Bailey Moreau is the center fielder batting second. Lily Delperdang is going to catch. Technically, she's listed as the DP, but she's going to catch and bat third. Chloe Book is the left fielder. She'll clean things up. Zoe Van Otterloo becomes the designated player then. She was originally listed as the catcher. She'll bat fifth. Marley McKelvey is the third baseman in the sixth spot of the order. McKenna Nelson will bat seventh and play second base. Bailey Ball is at first base. She'll bat eighth. And Faith Zeleny, the right fielder, rounds out the lineup in ninth. The flex player is the pitcher for Sergeant Bluff Luton, and that is the freshman in Jaylee Jacobson. And now for Lamar's Community, under head coach Brooke Birkenpass, the Bulldogs are 8-23 overall, 4-20 in the Missouri for Activities Conference, and their starting lineup looks like this. Kinnick Lusink will lead things off for the Dogs. She is the left fielder, and will get a chance to open the Bulldog offensive outburst. Maya Scove is the center fielder. She'll bat in the second spot. Kinley Schmidt plays third base and bats third. Easton Schrader is pitching in this game. She's going to clean things up and bat fourth. The catcher is Mia Petsch. She'll bat fifth. Georgia Bixman is at first base and bats sixth. Keely Krohn is the shortstop, bats seventh. Maddie Washburn at second base will bat eighth. And Rylan Schmidt is the designated player. She's batting in the ninth spot for Lamar's Community. And that is the starting lineup for the Dogs. Their right fielder, I should say, as well. The flex player is Izzy Tardivi. And that's the starting lineup for Lamar's Community and head coach Brooke Birkenpass. And she is assisted on the coaching staff by Teresa Magnuson. Again, it's Lamar's Community and 10th-ranked Sergeant Bluff Luton. When these two met at those brand spanking new ball diamonds in Sergeant Bluff, the Bulldogs lost the first game to the Warriors 15-2 in four innings before keeping it a little bit closer, still falling 8-0 in five innings in the second game. Bulldogs would like to try and pick up kind of where they left off last week their three wins. They did a really nice job. Blatant runs across. Council Bluffs Thomas Jefferson, game number two, put 16 runs across. You love to see that. They were very patient in the second game against Sioux City East, plating 21 runs in that second game in just four innings, 13 runs in one inning. And the Bulldogs, even in a loss to Spencer, they lost while scoring eight runs and won against Dennis and Schleswig while scoring seven runs. The offensive numbers that the Bulldogs have put up, especially in the last week, are certainly something that could lead to success. We'll see if it carries them this evening as well. We'll take a break, and first pitch is next on KLEM.
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6: And we welcome you back to the Lamar's Community Softball Diamond for tonight's Missouri for Activities Conference softball doubleheader. It is the Lamar's Community Bulldogs welcoming in the 10th-ranked team in the state of Iowa, the Sergeant Bluff Luton Warriors, who currently lead the Missouri for Activities Conference in the sport of softball. Well, we have seen 24 conference games played by the Bulldogs this year. They're down to their final four. Tonight's doubleheader against Sergeant Bluff Luton, and then on Thursday, a road trip to Council Bluffs, Abraham Lincoln, and then the conference schedule is over just like that. 28 games sure know how to fly by fast, as the Bulldogs are looking to make sure that they can at least stay out of last place. That is certainly a good goal for a team that is very young, didn't return a lot of talent from last year, returned a few, but certainly had a lot of pieces to fill, especially in some very key positions, and the Bulldogs still did a decent job of competing well with a very tough league as it is each and every season. Sergeant Bluff Luton, meanwhile, they are trying to make sure that they still have a good chance to win the Missouri for Activities Conference softball championship. The Warriors still have to play Sioux City North the second time around. North is one of the teams kind of nipping at their heels and trying to see if they can pick off a couple against the Warriors and potentially leapfrog them at the top of the conference. So that's really a three-way race for first place in the MRAC right now. Sergeant Bluff Luton, North, Heelan, they're all right there. They all have the same amount of losses. North and Heelan are missing one doubleheader compared to SBL, so they don't have as many wins, but they're all right there, all kind of tightly knit together, and so we will see how things shake out over the next week and a half as that conference regular season standings table is figured out, and we will see where the Bulldogs finish, and of course, who ends up winning the Missouri for Activities Conference championship. Well, we're ready to go for game number one of this MRAC doubleheader, game number three of the regular season series, a four-game set between the Bulldogs and the Warriors. And, well, again, Sergeant Bluff Luton took the first two games, 15-2 and 8-0. And the Bulldogs would certainly like to right the ship here and maybe pick one off against a Warrior team that has lost five in a row. Jolie Hensley, the Warriors shortstop, will lead things off against Easton Schrader, whose first pitch is in the dirt for a ball. And we are underway with our first pitch thrown at 5:33. And it is 88 degrees, our first pitch. Game time temperature, not much of a win. The flag out in center field is straight down. 1-0 here to Hensley, and the pitch is upstairs. Two balls and no strikes. Same two teams are going at it on the baseball diamond as well. It's a very similar situation for the Bulldog baseball team as they are winding down their conference schedule as well. Two balls and no strikes here to Hensley from Schrader, and the pitch is hit high in the air with some carry out toward deep left center field. A long run there for the left fielder, Lusink, and that ball is over the fence and gone. Jolie Hensley with a leadoff home run, her third long ball of the year. On a hitter's count, she got a good pitch to drive, and the Warriors go up 1-0 here in the top half of inning number one. Third home run of the year for Hensley, just a freshman. And certainly one that will wreak some havoc on MRAC pitching here over the next few years. And now the center fielder and two-time first-team All-Conference selection in Bailey Moreau digs in. Right-handed hitter against Schrader, and Easton's first pitch to her is in there for a strike at the top of the zone. And the count is 0-1. Moreau has been a tremendous bat for the Warriors this year. She's hitting 5.53. Just a phenomenal.

phenomenal batting averages. The 0-1 to Moreau is just a bit too tall. And the count is a ball and a strike. On base of 602, and she's not just dinking or dunking her way on. She's slugging 835 with 21 extra base hits this year. One ball and one strike here to Moreau in Schrader's pitch. Upstairs at the letters, two balls and a strike. Score is 1-0 in favor of Sergeant Bluff Luton. A leadoff home run off of the bat of Jolie Hensley on the third pitch of the game. It was a 2-0 pitch and a good hitter's count for her to get something she can drive. 2-1 from Schrader, and the pitch cut on and missed for a strike, and the count is 2-2. Moreau, who had two hits on a 2-for-4 day against West Lyon up in Boyden. She also had a double and a run scored with a stolen base in there. Now trying to get aboard here, the 2-2. It is hit high in the air, foul up the third baseline, and we'll do it again at 2-2. Yeah, Moreau is not an easy batter to put away. She gets on base more than she gets out, which is just an incredible statistic to even fathom with how good the MRAC has been this year in softball as well. 2-2 to Moreau, and the pitch from Schrader is low for ball three. Three balls and two strikes to Moreau as Bailey tries to work her way on for a Warrior offense that is averaging just shy of 10 runs a ball game. They really don't miss an opportunity to plate a few runs. 3-2 to Moreau, and the payoff from Schrader is down and in for ball four. So Bailey Moreau fights her way back in that count and ends up walking. Nobody out here in the first, and now the catcher for SBL, Lily Delperdang, will come up to bat next. Another returning two-time first-team all-conference selection, the senior hitting 490 for SBL. Kind of that murderer's row in the batting order for the Warriors that Easton Schrader's trying to work through, and the runner goes to second. Moreau is in there with a feet first slide as the pitch missed inside for a ball. And Bailey Moreau has her 19th stolen base of the season. She's into second base with nobody out. And so Easton Schrader deals with a runner in scoring position. I beg your pardon, the count is 0-1 here to Delperdang. And the pitch now popped up right side of the diamond. The second baseman, Maddie Washburn, gets there and makes the catch for out number one. Harmless infield pop-up retires another dangerous bat in the Warrior lineup. And with one gone in the first, it'll be the left field.

0: for the Warriors, Chloe Book hitting 352. 20 RBIs, gets on base at a good rate at 524. Hitting in a cleanup spot, though, for SBL. The first pitch to her is grounded hard to second. Scooped up cleanly on the second hop by Maddie Washburn. And her throw to Georgia Bixman at first is in time for out number two. That ground ball is effective as well in moving Bailey Moreau to third base. So the Warriors have the second run of this inning 60 feet away as the designated player Zoe Van Otterloo comes up to bat for SBL. Another freshman in this Warrior lineup that's made quite the impact for the Warriors. First pitch to Van Otterloo, bounces to the plate, and a good pick back there from the eighth grader, Mia Patch. One ball and no strikes to Van Otterloo. SBL ahead in this ball game already by a score of 1-0 on a leadoff home run. Solo shot by Jolie Hensley. One ball and no strikes to Van Otterloo. The pitch from Schrader popped up foul, straight back, out of play, and that will end up in the baseball diamond. Count is even at a ball and a strike. Went up to chase that rising fastball. That had some good life there from Schrader. As Easton tries to respond to a leadoff homer and a walk. She's done so well in the last two batters. Now the count is 1-1 to Van Otterloo. Schrader rocks and deals. The two-out offering is in there at the knees of the inside corner for a strike. And it is 1-2 to Van Otterloo. On a very warm Tuesday evening here in the ice cream capital, braving some of the heat to bring this one to you. 1-2 to Van Otterloo and the pitch. Swing and a miss on the riser. And Easton Schrader records a very crucial strikeout. The inning comes to an end. The solo homer by Jolie Hensley is all SBL could muster in the top of the first inning. And after a half inning, it's the Warriors 1 and Lamar's coming up to bat. They will face the freshman right-hander for Sergeant Bluff Luton, Jaylee Jacobson. We'll introduce her when we come back to Lamar's Community High School on KLEM.
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0: And we welcome you back to Lamar's Community Softball Diamond on KLEM. Daniel Versteg with you as the Bulldogs get their first chance to hit here in the bottom of inning number one, trailing the 10th-ranked Sergeant Bluff Luton Warriors 1-0. Warriors scored on a solo homer to lead off the ball game from Jolie Hensley. And now it'll be Jaylee Jacobson, the freshman right-hander, facing this Bulldog lineup. Jacobson 18-3 on the year with an ERA under 2. And the first pitch to Kinnick Lusick is hacked at and missed for a strike. Count is 0-1. Jacobson, a 1.94 ERA, 100 strikeouts and 122 and two-thirds innings of work. 0-1 to Lusing, shows a bunt, pulls it back, and takes a pitch upstairs for a ball. Count is 1-1. Also worth noting, Jacobson's opponents are only batting an average of 217 against her. She has done a nice job limiting the base runners when she can. 1-1, hacked at and missed for strike two. And the count is a ball and two strikes here to Lusing. But again, this Warrior team is on a five-game losing streak. It's kind of a rarity that they've been losing as much as they have been. 1-2 is left upstairs for a ball. Two balls and two strikes. So the Bulldogs would like to try and get the Warriors maybe while they're still licking their wounds a little bit and down in the dumps. Kind of a good chance to face them. 2-2 pitch, off speed, misses upstairs. Three balls and two strikes. And Kinnick Lusing trying to set the tone here early by getting the leadoff base runner on for Lamar's Community. 3-2, bottom of the first. Payoff pitch from Jacobson is lined the other way down the right field line. That ball drops, and it's a fair ball. Down the right field line, Kinnick Lusing bloops one the other way, and the Dogs are in business with their leadoff base runner. Kinnick Lusing puts the Bulldogs on the base paths, and with nobody out, it'll be the center fielder in Maya Scove. Now, that one kind of jammed Kinnick a little bit, but she still fought it off the other way. Excellent piece of hitting there for Lusink. The freshman gets aboard. And now with one on, no

0: nobody out, Maya Scove will dig in. The Bulldogs center fielder, see if the small ball is utilized. She's swinging away and lines it. A leaping grab at second, caught by Nelson. They'll double off Lusink at first for a double play. If that line drive was elevated a little bit more, that would have potentially put runners on the corners. Instead, a great grab at second by McKenna Nelson on the line shot. And that takes away the leadoff base runner on the next pitch. And with two outs, it'll be the third baseman in Kinley Schmidt to bat next. First pitch from Jacobson to Schmidt is an off-speed that misses upstairs. And the count is 1-0. Kinley Schmidt, kind of that anchor in the Bulldog offense, batting 391 this year. Had three RBIs in the loss against Spencer, and now she fights one off the handle into shallow center, coming in and making a sliding catch is the center fielder, Bailey Moreau, to rob Kinley Schmidt of a dying line drive that would have easily been a base hit. Excellent defense from the Warriors as they snuff out a leadoff base runner early in the bottom of the first inning. After one complete, it's the Warriors 1 and the Bulldogs nothing. SBL will send the 6, 7, and 8 hitters to the plate when we come back here on KLEM.
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0: 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Well, not an ideal first inning for the Bulldogs by any means, but with what this Warrior offense is capable of, it's not the worst thing in the world to be only down 1-0 going into the top of the second inning. Jolie Hensley's leadoff home run for SBL in the top of the first inning got the scoring started. Nobody could keep it going from there. Bulldogs had a leadoff base hit, but a line out into a double play. That killed the momentum for the Dogs at the bottom of the first inning. And now we go to the top of the second. And the third baseman, Marley McKelvey, will lead things off for SBL. The 6, 7, and 8 hitters for the Warriors, McKelvey, Nelson, and Ball. For the first place Warriors, who are ranked number 10 in the Class 4A Girls High School Athletic Union rankings, Marley McKelvey, the third baseman, will get something started against Easton Schrader, and the first pitch misses upstairs for a ball, and the count is 1-0. Well, SBL is away from where the Bulldogs and the Crusaders are in their regional brackets. The Bulldogs and the Crusaders in with Spencer in the bottom half of their region. 1-0 pitch is at the top of the zone to Marley McKelvey for a strike. And the count is 1-1. Sergeant Bluff Luton will be awaiting the winner of either Carroll or Boone in their regional semifinal a week from Saturday as the 1-1 pitch is upstairs. Two balls and a strike. Be a good chance for the Warriors to make some noise. That is a very favorable matchup, I think, for Sergeant Bluff Luton, regardless of who they end up playing. 2-1 to McKelvey's upstairs, 3-1. Of course, Lamar saw Carroll over here in a opening round contest of the regional bracket. And then, of course, the Bulldogs ended up winning that game and facing off with Sergeant Bluff Luton in a regional semifinal last year. 3-1 to McKelvey in the pitch. Is just a bit too tall for ball four. Marley McKelvey walks on five pitches. That is the second base on balls allowed by Easton Schrader so far in this game. And leadoff base runner aboard for the Warriors once again as the second baseman McKenna Nelson comes up to bat. So McKenna Nelson, the senior, 313 batter with 34 RBIs. That is a gaudy total out of the bottom third of the order. First pitch to Nelson. She shows a bunt right away. The runner goes, pitches a strike, throw to second base on target. The tag just a touch late, and Marley McKelvey steals second base. Bang, bang play, but McKelvey does swipe her seventh bag of the year. Excellent throw by Mia Patch. Put it right on the base. Crone barely had to move her glove from where she caught it to apply the tag. Oh, one to Nelson upstairs, and a good grab back there from Patch, and the count is 1-1. Those are some of the best throws to watch a catcher make, is when they can put it right into the path of the base runner sliding into the bag, and the shortstop or the second baseman doesn't even have to move their glove. 1-1 pitch and a fly ball floated out into shallow left center. That is down for a base hit. Going to third base and getting in there with a feet first slide, Marley McKelvey, now 60 feet away from scoring on the little bloop single for McKenna Nelson. Runners are on the corners with nobody out. And the Warrior first baseman ball comes up to bat next. So Bailey Ball, who was a second-team All-Conference selection last year in the Missouri River Activities Conference, will bat with runners on the corners and nobody out. The third baseman, Kinley Schmidt, plays shallow over base. First pitch to Ball. She steps up and takes a ball upstairs and going to second base without any resistance from the Bulldog defense is McKenna Nelson. And the Warriors have runners on second and third with nobody out and can do just about anything to bring in a run here. 1-0 to Ball, the pitch from Schrader. It's taken a bit too tall once again, ball two. 2-0 to Bailey Ball. Ball, who is stepping up in the batter's box on the last two pitches, trying to slap one and see if she can get one to the outfield and score a couple. 2-0 count here to Ball on the pitch from Schrader. It's up too tall, three balls and no strikes. Bottom of the order, Faith Zeleny is waiting on deck, and then you got to deal with that top of the order again in Jolie Hensley, who has already hit a solo homer. Trying to attack this part of the order now. 3-0 to Ball, and the pitch from Schrader is down and away, ball four. And so with first base unoccupied, that will load the bases for Sergeant Bluff Luton here in the top of inning number two, as the right fielder Faith Zeleny will come up to bat.
4: Right fielder, Faith Zeleny.
0: Zeleny, a freshman, batting just below 200 and would certainly like to bring that batting average up just a bit. The base is loaded, nobody out, top half of inning number two, and it's a 1-0 Sergeant Bluff Luton advantage. Infield in with a force play at home, and the first pitch to Zeleny. She hits one high in the air to center. Maya Scoves back on it, reaches up, and it's over her head. McKelvey scores. Nelson's around third. Bailey Ball coming around to score as well. Now she's held at third. It is just a two-run double for Faith Zeleny. And with the bases loaded, the Warriors capitalize, putting two across to make it a 3-0 Warrior advantage. So Faith Zeleny with a big-time fly to center field. Maya Scove had a chance to bring it in, but could not quite get twisted around the right way. And now the top of the order is up once again. Here's Jolie Hensley. First pitch to her is led her high for a ball. And it is 1-0. Well, Hensley started the scoring for the Warriors with her leadoff homer in the top of the first inning. It was the only run the Warriors could plate in that first frame. 1-0 to Hensley. Second and third, nobody out. The pitch from Schrader is too tall for ball two. Two balls and no strikes here to Hensley. Hensley, who is quite the run producer, even out of the top of the order. Usually your leadoff hitters are not the ones driving in runs. They're the ones scoring runs more often than not. But Hensley does have 26 runs batted in this year for SBL. 2-0 count on the pitch is taken at the top of the zone for a strike, and the count is 2-1. That was a much better 2-0 pitch from Schrader than the one she served up to Hensley in the last at-bat that ended up being hit over the left field fence. Now Schrader trying to work back in the count. The 2-1 is upstairs, 3-1. You know, when you're in a 2-0 hole, you still have a little bit of wiggle room to try and nibble at the zone a little bit and see if you can steal a strike that way. When you're in a 3-0 hole, that's when you really hope they don't get the green light, because you're throwing a guaranteed strike. 3-1 to Hensley. That is low. Ball four. Another walk. Third walk of the inning for Easton Schrader, and that will once again load the bases with nobody out here in the top of the second inning. And that very dangerous part of the order is coming back up again, starting with the center fielder, Bailey Moreau. And 2, 3, and 4 in the Warrior order. I don't know if there's many more dangerous portions of a batting order than what SBL can put together here. Bases loaded, nobody out. Bailey Moreau, a well over 500 hitter for the Warriors, digs in. Swings at the first pitch. It's a high, deep drive out to left center field. That ball is way back, and it is gone. Bailey Moreau hits a grand slam home run. It is her fourth home run of the season. The Warriors blow it open here in inning number two, and it is a 7-0 SBL advantage. grand slam homer off of the bat of Bailey Moreau.

0: Oh, I have no doubt about that one. As she clears the bases here in inning number two and gives the Warriors a sixth spot for their effort here in inning number two. So that is the second home run allowed by Easton Schrader. This Warrior team really has not been a power hitting team when it comes to hitting home runs. Lily Delperdang now takes a strike on the first pitch of her at bat from Easton Schrader. Count is 0-1. Oddly enough, the 3, 4, and 5 hitters Schrader really didn't have much of a problem with in the top of the first. 0-1 to Delperdang, and a ground ball sharply hits a short, and it's right through the legs of Cronin into left field. Lily Delperdang is aboard. As the inning continues on a defensive miscue at short from Crone, a base runner on for the Warriors, and SBL is also going to bring in a courtesy runner, it appears. And looks like it's going to be Ava Ostrom. Yes, it will. Ava Ostrom will run at first base for SBL.
1: Number five, Ava Ostrom.
0: So Ostrom the runner at first. Nobody out here in the second, and the cleanup hitting left fielder Chloe Book will come up to bat. Book, who grounded out to second base her last time up, and another ground ball that way wouldn't be the worst thing in the world for the Dogs, who might have a chance to turn two. Ostrom goes, pitches offered at and pulled back on the bunt attempt and missed low for a ball. Count is 1-0 as Ostrom successfully steals second base. Ava Ostrom with her 12th stolen base of the season. One ball and no strike count here to Book. Nobody out in this inning in the pitch. In there at the knees, that is a strike, and the count evens to one ball and one strike. 7-0 in favor of SBL, top half of inning number two, a six-run second inning for the Warriors, punctuated by a grand slam from Bailey Moreau. The 1-1 from Book is lined hard to center. It's hit right at Maya Scove. She catches. She's going to have a chance for two as the throw goes into second base, and Ava Ostrom has doubled off. Excellent heads-up play in center by Maya Scove. Caught Ava Ostrom asleep behind the wheel. And a double play puts two outs on the board. And that'll bring up the designated player in Zoe Van Otterloo. Yeah, nobody out. Scove did a nice job catching the base runner too far off of the bag. And now here's Van Otterloo. First pitch to her as a strike called outer edge at the knees. And the count is 0-1. So that empties the bases once again. This time in a positive way for the Bulldogs. No balls and a strike here to Van Otterloo, and the pitch from Schrader. It's popped up left side of the diamond. Keeley Crone, the shortstop, has it in stride for the third out of the inning. The Warriors bat 9 and score 6 in the top of the second inning. And after an inning and a half, the score is Sergeant Bluff Luton 7, Lamar's nothing. Bulldogs will send their 4, 5, and 6 hitters to the plate when we come back to the Lamar's Community Softball Diamond. 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
0: And we welcome you back to the Bulldog Softball Diamond here on KLEM. We make our way to the bottom of the second inning. 10th-ranked SBL with a 7-0 lead as Easton Schrader watches the first pitch shave the top of the zone for a strike. And the count is 0-1. 4, 5, and 6 hitters do up for the Dogs with Schrader, Petch, and Bixenman. The 0-1 offering runs inside, does catch the inside corner for a strike. And the count is 0-2 to Easton Schrader. And the Bulldogs, who are behind the eight ball here early in this one, 0-2 pitch. Schrader pops it up in foul ground, first base side. Bailey Ball is in the first base coaching box and has plenty of room to make the catch for the first out of inning number two. A foul pop-up off of the bat of Schrader. And now with one gone, it'll be the eighth-grade catcher in Mia Petch. 7-0 in favor of SBL.

The Warriors trying to close in on potentially winning the Missouri River Activities Conference in softball. And just a few games away from getting that done. First pitch to Petch, inside corner. That is in there for a strike. And it is 0-1. Bulldogs will have a chance at some more conference wins on Thursday in Council Bluffs as well against Abe Lincoln as the 0-1 bounces to the plate inside for a ball, and the count is 1-1. Skimmed a little too tall over the shoe tops of Mia Petch. One ball and one strike in the pitch from Jacobson. Off speed, weakly tapped up the third baseline. It hugged the line for about 58 feet and then rolled left just in front of third base. That's a foul ball. And the count is 1-2. That thing tight-roped that third base line all the way to the bag before turning left at the last second. 1-2 here to Mia Petch. She's trying to sneak one by again. The 1-2 pitch runs high and in. Misses for ball two, and the count is 2-2. One out here on the bottom of the second inning. 2-2 to Petch. And Jaylee Jacobson delivers the pitch. It is bounced to second base. On the second hop at the ankles, it's played by McKenna Nelson. And her throw to first is in time for out number two. Two gone in inning number two. And that'll bring up the first baseman for the Dogs in Georgia Bixenman. So the Bulldogs, who have been able to make some solid contact, that's been the positive thing to see, but it's not always turned into hits. First pitch to Bixenman is fouled back, counts 0-1. In fact, I mean, it's kind of unfortunate how the order of things went in that first inning, but if you take all three balls in play, all three of them were hit good enough to be a base hit. A 1 to Bixenman, cut on and missed for a strike, count is 0-2. It's just unfortunate that two of them were hit right at the defense, and one of them was with a base runner on already. And that was caught on a line drive. 0-2 pitch right down the pipe, and Georgia Bixenman is struck out looking for the third out of inning number two. The Bulldogs go down in order in the bottom of the second inning, and after two complete, it's Sergeant Bluff Luton 7 and Lamar's nothing. We go to the third inning, and the Warriors will send their 6, 7, and 8 hitters to the plate. When we come back, you're listening to Bulldog Softball on KLEM.

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0: 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We're going now to the top half of inning number three, where 10th-ranked Sergeant Bluff Luton holds a commanding 7-0 advantage over Lamar's Community. The Warriors, who plated six runs, batting all nine in that half of the second inning. Out of their six runs, four of them were scored on a grand slam home run by Bailey Moreau, two of them on an RBI double by Faith Zelenia. Now it's Marley McKelvey to lead things off. She takes the first pitch on the inside corner at the knees for a strike, and the count is 0-1. McKelvey, Nelson, and Ball, same part of the order that sparked that six-run second inning. 0-1 to McKelvey, and Schrader's offering misses at the eyeballs for a ball, one ball and one strike. A bit too high for McKelvey to do anything with. She walked to spark that six-run inning on five pitches. 1-1 count to McKelvey. The pitch way upstairs and misses for ball two. Two balls and a strike. McKelvey then also stole second base as part of a nice trip around the bases for the Warrior third baseman. 2-1 to McKelvey, and the pitch is grounded to the left side, through into left field, a base hit, just past the diving Keely Crone, and Marley McKelvey opens up the third inning, much like she did the second, by getting on first base, and with the leadoff base runner on, it'll be the second baseman, McKenna Nelson's turn to come up to bat. Nelson, who followed up McKelvey's walk with a base hit of her own, now comes up to bat once again, so she is 1-for-1 with a run scored. As part of a 7-0 Warrior advantage so far in this game. First pitch is too tall for a ball. Runners going to second base. Petch's throw down is a little too high. And another stolen base for Marley McKelvey as the Warriors get into scoring position once again. They've done so now with four successful stolen bases in this contest here this evening. 1-0 count to McKenna Nelson. And the pitch from Schrader is taken on the outside corner for a strike. Good location there from Schrader, and the count evens at one ball and one strike. Nelson, the right-handed hitter, digs in. One ball and one strike count of the pitch from Schrader. Way too tall. That is ball two. Two balls and a strike to Nelson. Well, Schrader could use another one of those stretches like she's had late in the first inning or even late in that second inning where she just gets on a roll. 2-1 counter to Nelson. The pitch is popped up the first baseline. Georgia Bixman behind the bag. That lands in fair territory, popping off of her glove. And McKenna Nelson reaches. Marley McKelvey goes to third base. It's kind of an awkward play over the shoulder by Bixman. Could not bring it in. And now the Warriors have runners on the corners with nobody out. I think Bixman was also trying to navigate the first base bag. It was right over the bag. Understandably so. Didn't want to lose sight of her surroundings and then trip over the bag. So runners on the corners, nobody out. Bailey Ball digs in, and the first pitch to her is a strike. And on to second base without a throw is McKenna Nelson. Count is 0-1 to Ball. The Warriors now with runners on second and third. Nobody out in the inning. No balls and a strike to Ball, and the pitch from Schrader is high and in, ball one. One ball and one strike to Ball, who walked on four pitches her first time up in inning number two. Schrader steps back to the rubber and

delivers her 1-1 pitch. It's too tall. That is ball two. Two balls and one strike to Bailey Ball. Here in the top half of the third inning, Sergeant Bluff Luton with a 7-0 lead over Lamar's and threatening to add more with runners on second and third. 2-1 here to Ball, and the pitch from Schrader. Swing and a miss, strike two. And the count is even at two balls and two strikes. Got a nice swing and miss there on the pitch from Schrader as Bailey Ball was trying to slap her way aboard. Two ball and two strike count. And Schrader's pitch is floated foul. Third baseline into the netting. And the count remains 2-2 to Ball. Bulldogs playing their final home conference doubleheader of the year. They go to Council Bluffs for their conference finale on Thursday night. Two ball and two strike count to Ball, and the pitch swung at and foul tipped. Just barely got a piece of it. Ball sends it to the backstop pad, and the count remains 2-2. And the Bulldogs and the Lynx of Council Bluffs, Abe Lincoln, will get together for a conference doubleheader Thursday night that starts at 5:30. 2-2 to Ball, and the pitch popped up down the third base line, and that one is also foul. Bailey Ball has done a fantastic job of fighting off some of these pitches from Easton Schrader and avoiding a strikeout of any kind. Pitch number 8 of the at-bat upcoming from Easton Schrader to Bailey Ball. And the 2-2 home. It's too tall. Three balls and two strikes. And Bailey Ball has worked the count full here in the top half of the third inning. Sergeant Bluff Luton ahead 7-0. As Easton Schrader tries to find a way to put the first baseman away for SBL. Here's the 3-2 payoff pitch. It's fouled to the backstop once again, and Bailey Ball is about to see the 10th pitch of this at-bat. Bailey Ball continues to fight off good competitive pitches. The count remains full, and pitch number 10 from Easton Schrader is delivered, and it is popped up down the third baseline. This too goes foul, and it gets over the SBL dugout and out of play. This battle of attrition continues along as Bailey Ball fights off some good strikeout caliber pitches from Schrader. Once again, the payoff offering is off the plate away, ball four. What a plate appearance for Bailey Ball. It is an 11-pitch walk for Bailey Ball, and the bases are loaded with nobody out here in the top half of the third inning. As the right fielder, Faith Zeleny, will come up to bat. Similar spot to where Zeleny came up to bat in the second inning. Came up with the bases loaded, nobody out. And then smacked a two-run double. First pitch to Zeleny. Pops it up straight back. Foul and out of play to the top of the backstop netting. And the count is 0-1 here to Zeleny. So Faith Zeleny with another prime RBI chance. Try and add to SBL's gaudy advantage in this one. 7-0 Warrior lead, top half of the third. 0-1 here to Zeleny with the infield in and a forced play at the plate. The 0-1 is in the dirt, and a good block back there from Petch keeps it in front of her. One ball and one strike. Zeleny, who coming into today had only just 12 RBIs all season, adds two more to her line. Now 14 on the year for Zeleny, and the 1-1 from Schrader is dribbled foul up the third baseline, and the count is 1-2. Here's a great chance for Easton Schrader to work her way out of this situation. Hopefully get it out without the ball being put in play. That would be the ideal situation for Schrader. 1-2 count here to Zeleny. And the pitch is popped up off the handle foul. First base side of the backstop netting, and we'll do it again with a count 1-2. Boy, putting a hitter away has been like pulling teeth here this evening, as Easton Schrader has just not been able to get that third strike. She's only been able to get it once. 1-2 to Zeleny in the pitch. She grounds it hard to short. Keely Crone coming home on the force play, and the throw is off target, and the run scores. Marley McKelvey scores. Keely Crone initially turned and was trying to throw to first base to get the surefire out, but then remembered that there was a force play at home

0: and had to adjust her stance, and by that point, she was already off balance. The throw went wild. The run scores. Bases are still loaded. Nobody out. And now here's Jolie Hensley. First pitch to her is a strike at the top of the zone. Count is 0-1. It's now 8-0 in favor of SBL at the top half of inning number three. The ball's in a strike here to Hensley. Bases still loaded. Nobody out on the pitch from Schrader. Hensley watches that one miss. Ooh, just a bit low for a ball. And the count is 1-1. So an errant throw on a fielder's choice. Second error of the inning for the Bulldog defense. 1-1 here to Hensley and the pitch from Schrader. That is just a bit low as well. Not missing by much. These are good pitches, but it misses low. 2-1 here to Hensley. As Jolie Hensley stares down a handful of RBIs on the base pass. Base is loaded, nobody out. And the 2-1 from Schrader is at the top of the zone for a strike, and the count is 2-2. Two balls and two strikes here to Hensley. And Schrader trying to find a way around this top portion of the order with as little damage as possible. Schrader's 2-2. Down and in, and a good pick once again back there from Mia Petch. The count is full. The bases are full. And so there's nowhere to put Jolie Hensley if this pitch is not a strike. 3-2. Bases loaded, nobody out. Schrader needs one here. Here's her payoff pitch. It's too tall, and it's ball four. It's the second walk of the game for Jolie Hensley. This one puts a run across. It is a bases loaded walk. And the Warriors now have a 9-0 lead. The bases remain loaded with nobody out. And we will see the center fielder, Bailey Moreau, come up to bat. Also dealing with some incredible heat here in this evening. We've been dealing with high heat the last couple of days and will continue to do so the next few days. So the coaching staff for the Bulldogs, head coach Brooke Birkenpass, assistant coach Teresa Magnuson, using this time to get the battery some water. They'll use a quick coaches meeting to do that and make sure they're all ready to go. And now Coach Birkenpass wanted some time, and I think she is going to make a pitching change here as Kinnick Lusing is going to get brought in from left field. And so she will try and navigate around this mess. Or no. Is Easton still pitching? I think Easton is pitching. Okay, so we're just swapping Keely Crone and Kinnick Lusing. Went with the jersey numbers there. So Kinnick Lusink is now in at short. Keely Crone is in left field. So that was the defensive change for the Bulldogs. No pitching change. Schrader still in the circle. And now with the bases loaded, nobody out. It'll be Bailey Moreau, the Warriors center fielder, to bat. So Moreau, who hit a grand slam in the second inning for her fourth homer of the year, comes up once again. First pitch to Moreau this time is low for a ball. One ball and no strikes. Two runs already in for SBL. One of them is unearned.
1: Designated hitter number two, Carter.
0: Count is 1-0 here to Moreau. And the pitch from Schrader. Moreau clobbers one down the left field line, but foul. And the count is 1-1. Hit that one hard. Couldn't quite keep it fair. And so the count is 1-1. Still nobody out in this inning, so the Warriors have their entire playbook at their disposal to try and bring across the 10th run of the game. Infield still in for the Bulldogs. The 1-1 pitch. Moreau pops it up on the infield. The infield fly rule is called, and the batter is out. Kinley Schmidt makes the catch for good measure anyway. But the infield fly rule negated the catch anyway with one out here in the third. It'll bring up the catcher in Lily Telperdang. That is a massive first out from Easton Schrader as she finds a way to get one of the most dangerous hitters in the Missouri River Activities Conference to fly out. Here's Delberdang. She's 0-2. First pitch is lined hard to left field. Over the head of Keely Krohn. That one hops the fence. Bailey Ball scores.

0: scores. Faith Selene scores around third, and being held up is Jolie Hensley. And that is a two-run double off of the bat of Lily Delperdang as Sergeant Bluff Luton blows the game open even further. It is now 11-0 Warriors here in the top half of the third inning. Warriors will also bring in that courtesy runner once again. Ava Ostrom will run for Delperdang. A couple of errors have certainly not helped the cause for the Bulldogs in this inning as Chloe Book, the left fielder, digs in. First pitch to her is high and in for a ball. One ball and no strikes. Book is 0-2. Oddly enough, the 4-5 hitters have been the worst hitters statistically in this game. They've both gone over so far. Second and third with one out on the 1-0 to Book. Taking up the letters for ball two. Two balls and no strikes. 11-0 SBL here in the top half of inning number three as the Bulldogs will look to try and right the ship a bit in the bottom of this inning. This Warrior team is trying to snap a five-game losing skid, so you can tell why they're a bit motivated. 2-0 to Book. Down and away. Three balls and no strikes. First base is unoccupied, so a walk doesn't bring in a run, but it puts the same situation on the table, but the base is loaded.
1: Center fielder number
0: 34. 3-0 to Book. With one out in the inning, and Schrader's 3-0 home. It's taken at the top of the zone, missing a bit too high for ball four. Four pitch walk, the bases are loaded. And now with one gone, it'll be the designated player in Zoe Van Otterloo. So Van Otterloo, who's 0-2, she would be the last Warrior that has yet to reach base in this game. And she comes up with the bases loaded, one out. Force play at home. First pitch to Van Otterloo is off the plate away. One ball and no strikes. 11-0 in favor of Sergeant Bluff Luton here in the top half of inning number three. 1-0 count to Van Otterloo. And Schrader rocks and deals the pitch. Is lined into left field. That ball is down in front of Keely Crone. Hensley scores. Ostrom holds at third. The Warriors go station to station with an RBI base hit. And it is 12-0 in favor of the Warriors. As the bases remain loaded for SBL, they continue to put runs across. And now it'll be Marley McKelvey to hit for the second time in this inning. Led off the inning with a base hit. Came around to score a little bit later on. And the first pitch to McKelvey is at the letters for a ball. One ball and no strikes. Well, this is just a tough situation to be in, especially with all the conditions that are at play. The hot weather, not fun to stay out there any longer than you have to. And now McKelvey lines one to left. It's hit right at Keely Crone. She makes the catch and no tag from third from Ava Ostrom. A nice play by Keely Crone for out number two. And that'll bring up the second baseman in McKenna Nelson. And the thing was hit hard enough and shallow enough that there was no chance for Ostrom to tag from third. So she holds. And still loaded two outs as the second baseman McKenna Nelson comes up to bat. First pitch to her is taken at the top of the zone for a strike, and the count is 0-1. Nelson 1-2, reaching on an error earlier in this inning. And she has scored two runs for SBL in this game. 0-1 count on the pitch from Schrader. Big cut and a miss for strike two. And the count is 0-2 here to Nelson. No balls and two strikes to the 11th hitter in SBL's third inning of work. And the 0-2 from Schrader. On the outside corner, and Nelson goes down looking for strike three. The inning comes to an end, but SBL does their damage, plating another five runs in the top half of the third inning. The new score, it is 12-0 SBL. Bulldogs will bat the bottom third of their order. 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
4: 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Well, a new pitcher is in for Sergeant Bluff Luton. Senior right-hander McKenna Nelson takes over in the circle, relieving Jaylee Jacobson of her relief or of her pitching outing. She went two innings, allowed a hit, no runs, no walks, struck out a batter while throwing 20 pitches. Trying to track down some of the defensive changes. There's a handful of them here. And we'll make sure to relay those to you. As McKenna Nelson came in from second base. Looks like Faith Zeleny comes in from right to play second. Then Chloe Book is in right field, and I believe it's Molly Brown who is playing left field. We'll confirm that here in just a minute. Keely Krohn will lead things off with the first pitch is on the inside corner for a strike. And the count is 0-1. So Krohn, Washburn, and Rylan Schmidt will face McKenna Nelson. In her first few batters face, the 0-1. Runs down and in for a ball. One ball and one strike. 12-0 in favor of Sergeant Bluff Luton here in the bottom half of the third inning. The Bulldog bats trying to get something going now as the 1-1 to Krohn is bounced to the right side of the diamond. Knocked down on the backhand by the first baseman. Ball. Nobody's able to recover it. And Keely Krohn is aboard. Leadoff base runner on for the Dogs. As Keely Krohn gets on.
5: With one on.
4: And that'll bring up the second baseman in Maddie Washburn. So Washburn, a left-handed hitter, trying to do something with another leadoff base runner on for the Dogs. The last one was out on a line-out double play. First pitch to Washburn. She pops it up on the infield. Third base side, Marley McKelvey ranging into foul territory. Gets there and makes the catch for out number one. A foul pop-up off of the bat of Maddie Washburn, and now the Bulldog designated player Rylan Schmidt will come up to bat next. So Rylan Schmidt to the dish for the first time in this game. Schmidt takes a strike, outer edge at the top of the zone, and the count is 0-1. So Rylan will like to flip the lineup card over, top of the order, waiting in the on-deck circling Kinnick Lusink. 0-1 pitch, down and in for a ball, 1-1. They throw behind Keely Krohn, and she just barely sneaks in ahead of the tag. Kind of caught Keely a little bit too far off of the bag, and Krohn able to sneak her way back in there. 1-1 here to Schmidt. As Rylan tries to keep it going, she shows bunt, drops it up the third base line. That thing rolls just foul. It was losing steam, and you thought it might die on the chalk, but it instead had just enough to roll over it and stay foul. So the count is 1-2 here to Rylan Schmidt with a runner aboard and one out. Bottom of third inning, and the 1-2 pitch to Schmidt up and outside. Two balls and two strikes. So 2-2 here to Schmidt. One out, bottom three. And the pitch from Nelson is hit off the handle, foul to the backstop fence, and the count remains 2-2. Good battle here from Rylan Schmidt out of the bottom of the order. And the Bulldogs looking to get some solid contact off of her now. 2-2 from Nelson, the pitch. Schmidt dribbles one up the third baseline. That ball rolls just left the bag and foul. Man, the Dogs have not had good luck with slow rollers up the third baseline. That, too, was a fair ball for about 58.5 feet up the way up the third baseline, and then just in front of the base, it took a

left turn and rolled foul. Another tough break there for the Dogs. Count is 2-2 here to Schmidt. As Nelson rocks and deals, 2-2 offering, swung at and missed for strike three. Thrown behind Crone again, she's back in safely. And it is a strikeout of Ryland Schmidt with two gone here in the third. And that'll bring up the top of the order in the left fielder, Kinnick Lusink. Lusink, who had a leadoff base hit in the bottom of inning number one. Now bats once again. And the first pitch to her from McKenna Nelson is hit high in the air, foul. Third base side and out of play. And the count is 0-1. So no balls and a strike here to Lusink. Two outs in the third. And the pitch to Kinnick. Upstairs at the letters, one ball and one strike. Bulldogs again at home for the final time in conference play. 1-1 to Lusink, shows a bunt. Tried to pull it back and tipped it foul to the backstop, and the count is 1-2. Dogs will still have a home game on Monday next week. They have one more non-conference date as they host MOC Floyd Valley. And then, of course, they'll get ready for the regional opener next Thursday in Spencer. We'll have that game for you here on KLEM. 1-2 pitch, cut on and missed for strike three. The third strike was dropped. Throw down to first is in time to confirm the K. And McKenna Nelson tosses a clean third inning of work. We go now to the top half of the fourth inning. It is Sergeant Bluff Luton 12 and Lamar's nothing. And the Warriors will bring the 8-9-1 hitters to the plate when we come back. You are listening to Bulldog Softball right here on KLEM.

0: out of the top half of the fourth inning. It is Sergeant Bluff Luton 12 and Lamar's nothing. And the Warriors will bring the 8-9-1 hitters to the plate when we come back. You are listening to Bulldog Softball right here on KLEM.
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0: And we brought you back to the Lamar's Community Softball Diamond here on KLEM. Daniel Versteg with you entering the top half of the fourth inning. 10th-ranked Sergeant Bluff Luton with a 12-0 advantage. Bailey Ball leads things off against Easton Schrader, and the pitch is upstairs for ball one. And the count is 1-0. 8-9-1 for the Warriors once again. Sergeant Bluff Luton will begin the fourth time through the batting order in this inning. 1-0 here to Ball, and the pitch is lined the other way and foul up the third baseline, and the count is even at 1-1. So a couple of rough innings here for Lamar's in the field. 6 runs given up in the second, 5 runs given up in the third. And that adds up quickly. 1-1 to Ball. Pitches upstairs, 2-1. And as it sits right now, the Bulldogs would need at least 3 runs at the bottom of this inning to keep it going into the fifth. And that is assuming the Warriors do not score in this inning. 2 balls and a strike here to Bailey Ball. And the pitch from Easton Schrader is taken at the letters, ball 3. 3-1 to the SBL first baseman, Bailey Ball. So 3-1 here to Ball, leading off this road half of the fourth. The pitch from Schrader shows bunt, pushes it up the third baseline. Kinley Schmidt, bare hands, throws to first. Too tall for Taylor Rolfes. Ball would have beat it out anyway. Now she rounds first, goes to second base, and is in there standing up. That is a bunt hit for Bailey Ball with a throwing error that gets her to second base safely. And that puts a runner in scoring position with nobody out once again for SBL, as the Warriors will bring up their second baseman in Faith Zeleny.
5: Number 21, Faith Zeleny.
0: Zeleny 1-for-2, doubled in 2 runs as part of her at-bat in the second inning. First pitch to Zeleny, a hard liner over the second base bag and into center, a base hit. Into third base and getting there safely is Bailey Ball. Runners on the corners with nobody out for SBL. And the Warriors will now bring up the top of the order once again in Jolie Hensley. So Jolie Hensley will come up to bat, her solo homer in inning number 1, and then a couple of walks for Hensley. She's come around to score 3 times and is credited with 2 RBIs in this game, one of them on the walk, one of them herself being a home run. Now runners on the corners, nobody out. First pitch to Hensley is at the top of the zone for a strike count, 0-1. Faith Zeleny not going from first, as the Warriors are trying not to run up the score too much and showing some good sportsmanship there. 0-1 to Hensley is upstairs. 1-1. As Easton Schrader tries to deal with the top of the order for the fourth time in this game. They've been a very good part of the batting order, of course, for the Warriors. 1-1 pitch, cut on and missed for a strike, and the count is 1-2. here to Hensley.

0: The next two hitters will make any outing seem rough in the circle. 1-2 to Hensley. The pitch, way too tall. It misses for ball two, and now going to second base is Faith Zeleny. I think she assumed that that one was going to get to the backstop. She gets into scoring position, second and third, nobody out. And the count is 2-2. Here to Hensley. Schrader, Rock, steals the 2-2 home. Swung at and missed for strike three. Got her on the rising fastball. And Easton Schrader records her third strikeout of the contest. One gone here in the fourth. And now the center fielder, Bailey Moreau, will come up to bat. So Bailey Moreau, who hit a grand slam in inning number two. She is 1-for-2 with a walk in there as well. First pitch to Moreau is a strike at the top of the zone. And the count is 0-1. Now, there's only a handful of hitters you can say this about, but with Bailey Moreau's 1-for-2 day so far, her batting average will go down after this game, which is incredible to think about. A one pitch upstairs, 1-1. Now, that is assuming she doesn't get a hit or something here. If she gets a hit here, then her batting average will go up. If she walks here, though, her batting average will go a little bit lower. Outstanding hitter for the Warriors. 1-1 to Moreau, and the pitch is too tall for ball two, 2-1. On base percentage should climb, though, assuming she reaches, of course. 2-1 here to Bailey Moreau. Certainly making a good argument for MRAC Player of the Year this year. 2-1 pitch, down and in, gets away from the catcher patch. Here comes Bailey, ball to the plate, and she is in to score. A wild pitch, and that brings in Bailey Ball to make it a 13-0 SBL advantage. That wild pitch also good enough to bring Faith Zeleny around to third base. So count is 3-1, one out here in the top half of inning number four to Bailey Moreau. As Easton Schrader tries to bounce back, and with a hitter's count to a good hitter, and this is going to be a tough pitch, 3-1 offering is in the dirt, ball four. And Bailey Moreau walks for the second time. She's aboard for the third time in her four plate appearances this evening. Runners on the corners with one out, and now the catcher for SBL, Lily Delperdang, comes up to bat. So Delperdang, the right-handed hitter, who doubled in a couple of runs in the third. Digs in once again. First pitch to Delperdang is hit high in the air, right side of the infield. The first baseman, Taylor Rolfe, is behind the bag, gets there, makes the catch, and now the second baseman, Maddie Washburn, trips over her, and that allows Faith Zeleny to score. A fly out to first base, and that will bring in a run as Faith Zeleny scores once she saw the Bulldogs had fallen down. With both Maddie Washburn and Taylor Rolfes there, that is a sacrifice fly. Two outs here in the fourth, and now the left fielder, Chloe Book, will bat. First pitch to her is on the outside corner for a strike, and it's 0-1. So that run scores on a fly out on the infield. It's now 14-0 SBL. No balls and one strike here to Chloe Book. And Easton Schrader rocks and deals the 0-1. It is at the letters for a ball, one ball and one strike. Book 0-for-2, she reached on a walk as part of her at-bat in the third inning. One ball and one strike. Runner on first and two gone. And the 1-1 from Schrader is up at the letters once again. Two balls and a strike. It's a Book. 14-0 in favor of the 10th-ranked Sergeant Bluff-Luton Warriors. This Warrior team closing in on an MRAC title and playing some good softball now. Trying to start a good week. 2-1 to Book. Upstairs, three balls and a strike. And we mentioned it right off the top. The Warriors had lost five games in a row. Two of them against Helan on Thursday. Lost to KP on Friday. And then Ridgeview and West Lyon on Saturday. 3-1 to Book. Oh, and that slipped. I think Schrader hit her own hip as she was bringing the ball through. Either way, it is ball four and a walk. Runners on first and second. Two outs here in the inning, and now the designated player in Zoe Van Otterloo comes up to bat.
1: Now it's play number nine, Zoe Van Otterloo.
0: So Van Otterloo, who's 1-for-3, bats once again. First pitch to her from Schrader is lined over to short and caught by Kinnick Lusink, who charged in to take that away for the third out of the fourth inning. Two runs score for Sergeant Bluff-Luton in the fourth. They come on.

0: two hits, one error, and two left. We go now to the bottom of the fourth inning. Last chance for the Dogs. They need to score five to try and force the fifth inning of play. We'll be back with the bottom of the fourth after this here on KLEM.
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3: Young and old alike enjoy the competition of high school sports. Some participate, some watch, and some remember.

the bottom half of the fourth inning, where Lamar's Community finds themselves once again behind the eight ball, down 14 to nothing. Dogs need to find a way to put five across here in the bottom of this inning to get a chance at the fifth inning of play. Maya Scove will lead things off for the Bulldogs in the first pitch. Ooh, got our microphone there right on the sweet spot. No balls and a strike here to Scove. Scove, Schmidt, and Schrader, the 2, 3, and 4 hitters for the Bulldogs. 0-1 count to Scove, and the pitch is upstairs. One ball and one strike. I think that is the first time we have had a direct hit right in front of where that microphone's been at. That is incredible accuracy for McKenna Nelson. That's not the target she's going for, but not too shabby. 2 balls and no strikes, and the pitch is in there for a strike, and the count is 2-1. Again, with the Bulldogs trailing this ball game 14 to nothing. 2-1 here to Scove, and the pitch is upstairs, 3-1. This is the part of the order you want if you want to try and start some kind of rally and take a little bit of momentum into the plate. 3-1 to Scove, upstairs, that's ball four. McKenna Nelson opens up the fourth inning with a walk, a five-pitch walk of Maya Scove, who did hit the ball hard her first time up, but lined it right at the second baseman, Nelson, when she was in the field prior to pitching. And now Kinley Schmidt, the Bulldog third baseman, comes up to bat. First pitch to her is low for a ball. 1-0. Schmidt flew out to center field her first time up in inning number one. Hit it pretty hard, too, and just could not quite get it down. 1-0 to Schmidt, and the pitch is too tall. 2 balls and no strikes. Easton Schrader due up in this inning as well. Mia Petch now potentially with a chance to hit. 2-0 here to Schmidt. Nelson's pitch upstairs. 3 balls and no strikes. McKenna Nelson with a tough time locating the strike zone. Did a pretty good job in the third inning in relief of Jaylee Jacobson, but has not been able to do the same here in this inning. 3-0 pitch right down the chute. That is in there for a strike with Kinley taking all the way. And the count is 3-1 to Schmidt. Rocking and dealing, Nelson's 3-1 pitch is on the outer edge for strike two, and now the count is full at 3 balls and 2 strikes here to Schmidt. Right-handed hitting third baseman for the Dogs. Nelson's payoff pitch is popped up foul, straight back and out of play, and we will do it again with the count full. Count remaining, 3-2 here to Schmidt. Maya Scove still at first base. And the payoff pitch from McKenna Nelson is lined into left field. That ball is over the head of the left fielder, Brown, and it rolls to the fence. Scove around second, heading to third base, is in there safely, and Kinley Schmidt has herself a double. All the way to left field, over the head of the left fielder, Kinley Schmidt has her 11th double of the season, and the Bulldogs put themselves in their best scoring chance of the game, second and third, nobody out, and the Bulldog pitcher Easton Schrader comes up to bat. Solid contact there off the bat of Schmidt. Second and third, now nobody out. First pitch to Schrader is down and in for a ball, and it is 1-0. Schrader flew out in foul ground up the first baseline, her first time up. Now the 1-0 pitch from Nelson. Inside corner at the knees, that is a strike. The count is a ball and a strike. Here to Schrader. 1-1 count and the pitch. Is hit off the end of the bat. Weakly hit up to short. Scooped up by Hensley. Throw to first in time to get Schrader. But that ground out will bring in a run as Maya Scove scores on the RBI ground out by Easton Schrader. And Kinley Schmidt also moves up to third. That changes it to a 14-1 ball game in favor of the SBL Warriors. Here's Mia Patch, the Bulldog catcher. Grounded out to second base, her first time up. First pitch to Petch, in there at the knees for a strike, and the count is 0-1. As Mia grounded out to second base, her first time up, her only time up to this point, 0-1 to Petch, is in there on the inside corner for a strike, and the count is 0-2. Petch, the eighth grader, trying to get around on something, find a way to score Kinley Schmidt from third, the 0-2 pitch, and Petch fights it off the handle foul up the first base line. Count remains 0-2 here to Petch. So still 0-2 to Petch.

Trying to give the Bulldogs a little bit of life here late in this first game. The 0-2. Just up and outside. One ball and two strikes. Oh, and now the throw back to the pitcher. Rolls into center field, and Kinley Schmidt coming to score. Good heads-up base running there for Kinley Schmidt as the throw back to the circle was wild. And Schmidt comes around to score on it. It's now 14-2. As the Bulldogs do get a couple of runs across, something to at least take as a positive step into the second game of this doubleheader. 1-2 count, the pitch to Petch. Upstairs, two balls and two strikes. So we will see Georgia Bixenman. No, we'll see Taylor Rolfes hitting for her. I beg your pardon. Taylor Rolfes waiting in the on-deck circle to hit for Bixenman. And the 2-2 is upstairs. Oh, that was 3-2. Beg your pardon. So that is ball four. And, yeah, I thought so. The scoreboard was incorrect. So now the count is 3-2. Our home plate umpire double-checked his clicker, and now the count is 3-2. Scoreboard had it wrong. And so now the count is 3-2 to Petch. Here's the wind, and the payoff pitch is lined over to second base, bobbled by the second baseman, Zeleny. Throw to first is in time for out number two. And so the Bulldogs are down to their final out here in this inning and final out of this game as Taylor Rolfes will come up to bat trying to get something going for the Bulldogs. First pitch, and Rolfes floats a line drive off the handle, scooped up on the hop at second by Zeleny. Her throw to first is in time for the third out of the inning, and this ball game comes to an end. Your final score in four innings, Sergeant Bluff Luton 14, Lamar's 2, as the Warriors continue their winning ways in the conference, improving to 21-4 in league play. Bulldogs drop to 4-21. We'll take a break. Post-game coverage is coming your way in just a moment with a recap of this contest, so stay tuned. You're listening to Bulldog Softball on KLEM. 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
0: And we welcome you back into our post-game coverage of game number one of this MRAC doubleheader. Sergeant Bluff Luton comes away with a 14-2 win in four innings over Lamar's Community. And the Bulldogs drop to 8-24 overall, 8-24 overall, 4-21 in the conference. Sergeant Bluff Luton snaps a five-game losing streak. They're now 27-7 on the season and 21-4. In conference play. Let's get you the totals from this one. 14 runs for Sergeant Bluff Luton, scored on 8 hits unofficially, 1 error for the Warriors in the field, and 6 left on base. Bulldogs put 2 on the board on 3 hits, 4 errors, and 1 left on base. Well, the Warriors got it started right away. 3 pitches into the ballgame, a solo homer for Jolie Hensley. They did not stop scoring afterwards. 6 runs in the second inning, 4 on a grand slam from Bailey Moreau. 5 in the third inning, 2 more in the fourth for good measure. The Bulldogs put 2 runs in the bottom of the fourth inning as well. 1 off of the bat of Easton Schrader, her RBI ground out. Kinley Schmidt had a double in that inning and scored on an errant throw back to the pitcher. But it was not going to be enough by any means. A 14-2 win for SBL. Jaylee Jacobson, the winning pitcher, goes 2 innings, allows a hit, no runs, strikes out a batter. She's now 19-3 on the season. Easton Schrader drops to 4-14, goes 4 innings, allows 8 hits, 14 runs. I have 8 of them earned, 8 walks and 3 strikeouts. Kind of a rough outing against a very good offense as the Bulldogs fall 14-2 in 4 innings. So again, Lamar's now sits at 8-24 on the season, 4-21 in conference play. Sergeant Bluff Luton now 27-7 and 21-4 in the league as they continue to close in on an MRAC championship. We'll regroup and get ready for game number two, the second game of this doubleheader, fourth game.

0: overall between the Bulldogs and the Warriors. That'll get started in probably about 20 minutes. So we'll, I think, talk with you again at about 7:10. Until then, we'll return you to regular programming, so stay tuned. Second game of this MRAC doubleheader will be on the way in a few minutes. Until then, I've been Daniel Versteeg. You've been listening to Bulldog Softball right here on KLEM Lamar's.
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1: Taco Tuesday in your house. When my son Zach was, I don't know, 10 or 12, he decided every Tuesday had to be Taco Tuesday in our house. If it is Taco Tuesday with your family, let's taco about it, huh? I'm going to be here to talk to you all night long. 1-888-633-5452.